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0: NBC News, I'm Dave Packer. Health officials warning of a possible measles exposure at Children's Hospital of Philadelphia.
1: It all comes as Pennsylvania battles a growing measles outbreak, now reporting at least 767 cases and 4 deaths.
2: For us, it's just been every day waking up, like checking for a fever, constantly feeling her head, her body, for, you know, she warm.
1: For Lauren Shoup, that fear was real when her 2-month-old daughter was exposed to measles during a routine visit at the Children's Hospital of Pittsburgh, spending 21 days in quarantine.
0: ABC's Morgan Norwood, also in Philly. Protesters marching outside Lincoln Financial Field, where Ed Sheeran will perform tonight, his first show since Macklemore was dropped from the tour over his pro-Palestinian remarks on stage. Denmark confirms it's reached an agreement with the U.S. over Greenland. President Trump saying the deal ensures no U.S. adversary can have a base there without approval from Washington.
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0: It is kind of a weird thing. 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
6: C News. I'm Dave Packer. The State Department posted a security alert tonight advising Americans currently in the Middle East to exercise heightened vigilance and be aware of potential flight cancellations, airspace closures, and travel disruptions. This after Saudi Arabia says Iran-supported Houthi rebels fired a ballistic missile at the Saudi capital, which was intercepted. And satellite imagery obtained by ABC News confirms a Houthi seized control of the Bab el-Mandab Strait at the southern end of the Red Sea, complicating shipping disruptions in the Strait of Hormuz, impacting oil prices around the globe. ABC's Victoria Boulay.
7: Obviously, all of this is really important based on looking at it in the global picture with the Strait of Hormuz. We're not talking about the Bab el-Mandeb Strait if we're not also talking about the Strait of Hormuz. And this is most important for a country like Saudi Arabia, one of the world's top oil producers. To get oil out, they have to, especially to Asia, they have to go through either Bab el-Mandeb or the Strait of Hormuz. If both of those are closed, that makes a really expensive problem.
6: A new U.S. security detail with Greenland is expected to be finalized, a deal, at the U.N. General Assembly in New York next week. Nothing new here, says Naya Nathielsen, a Danish parliament member and former minister of the Greenlandic government.
8: When I was growing up, there were a lot more American troops in Greenland, actually. So for us, it might be a return to something that we have already seen before in the past.
6: President Trump says he's forming a new AI force amid growing concerns about the technology. The president also saying he plans to appoint an AI czar to foster growth in the industry. Trump referring to fears about artificial intelligence as a hoax, even with AI executives warning about the risks of rapid development. A doctor who was found guilty of trying to kill his wife during an altercation on a Hawaii hiking trail denied a new trial after a judge found there was no evidence of outside influence on the jurors who convicted him of attempted manslaughter. You're listening to ABC News.
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10: Reporters for three major news organizations say they were denied access to the White House today. A day earlier, President Trump said the media outlets were banned because he doesn't like their coverage. ABC's Stephen Portnoy has more from Washington.
11: CNN, MS Now, and Politico all issued statements standing by their reporters, condemning the president's move and vowing to fight it. Now, the president says he's doing this because he believes the coverage of those outlets is too negative.
10: Ole Miss fans aren't holding back when LSU coach Lane Kiffin arrived at Vaught-Hemingway Stadium for tonight's game. He was loudly booed. Mississippi fans are still clearly upset about how he left the Rebels for LSU last year. Jason, Ole Miss student, was getting ready to enter the stadium for the game, saying the atmosphere is so far unmatched.
12: This is just the biggest game of my life. It's really chaotic just walking in here and just seeing, you know, all the LSU fans getting beer thrown, getting in a fist fight. It's just all the worst things said ever.
10: In Philadelphia. Protesters marching outside Lincoln Financial Field, where Ed Sheeran is performing tonight. It's his first show since Macklemore was dropped from the tour over his pro-Palestinian remarks on stage. This protester is a local college student.
13: Ed Sheeran could have prevented Macklemore from being picked up because he is the performer.
10: Now, Sheeran opened his concert with comments about Gaza, saying what's happening is catastrophic and unjustifiable, adding, "My heart is broken by the scale of the devastation and loss of civilians' lives, of children's lives." Dave Packer, ABC News.
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19: All for one, one for all. Every man for himself.
20: All matters discussed during this show are for informational purposes only. Each individual situation may vary, and the opinions expressed here may not apply to everyone. Materials presented are believed to be from reliable sources, and no representations can be made as to its accuracy. All ideas and information should be discussed in detail with one of our qualified representatives prior to implementation.
21: Can you dig it?
22: I guess.
20: Time now for another edition of Dear Diary, starring the man who put the Fifth Amendment back on the map. Well, you can figure it out.
23: Dear Diary, can you believe it? They're trying to hold me in contempt
1: for pleading the fifth during my Senate hearing. That Rand Paul, just because he has that curly hair and those dreamy blue eyes, he thinks he knows everything. He should back off. I'm the doctor. I'm the one who knows everything. And I'm a real doctor, not like Jill Biden. So what if I plead the fifth? If Nancy were here, she would plead for a fifth. She's such a lush. It's so hard being up there on the witness stand. But I know everybody wants to be up there, getting all the attention like me. But I deserve it. I'll close now, diary. But I need you to do me a favor. The next time someone other than me picks you up and starts telling everybody our secrets, would you self-destruct or something? I guess writing, warning, reading this diary will give you COVID on the cover just didn't work. We can't just let anybody get gain of function. Oops, did I say that out loud? Remember, all eyes on me, your friend, Tone.
20: Join us next time for another edition of Dear Diary. Unless, of course, someone goes on a cruise. And when I say that, I mean up the river. This is your roving reporter, and today I'm talking with an average American.
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20: Tell me, sir, who do average Americans call when they're planning their retirement?
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21: That's right, man.
20: Now, we mentioned average Americans and above average Americans. I guess calling David Ernest would be something above average Americans do.
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20: Can you tell me something that below average Americans do?
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20: yes,
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0: Welcome to the Health and Wealth Show, and I see him over there. He's the one with the great white hair. It's David Ernest. How are you,
1: thank
0: sir?
1: Thank you. I know my hair hadn't fell out yet.
0: No, it's still hanging in there.
1: It's hanging in there, white and all. You know, every time I see what's going on in the world, I get so aggravated. And one of the things that's been so aggravating to me recently is getting old and finding out that nobody, and I'm not talking about my clients out there. I'm not talking about people listening to me on the radio. I know you guys love the show, or you wouldn't be listening.
2: I like it.
1: I'm talking about the people that don't give a, you know what, about either one of us. I'm talking about the government. I'm talking about Big Pharma. I'm talking about all the politicians taking all of our money in taxes and turn around and taking more money from the special interest groups. Let's just call it the criminals, the crooks that just want to keep on keeping us messed up by taking more money from us, taking our wealth from us, taking our retirement plans from us, just literally screwing us over, giving us the royal treatment. Rusty,
0: yo,
1: when you look at some fortunate soul or unfortunate soul, do you just wonder sometimes why they're so unfortunate? They go to the hospital and they say, we don't take your insurance. You're going to have to pay this big copay. Oh, you got cancer. Well, you're too old for us to send you to Mayo Clinic. We're going to send you over here to this local clinic where you can die. Or, you know, you need a heart transplant. Oh, you're too old for a heart transplant, man. We're just going to let you die. Or I need some medicine and you don't have it in the United States or it costs 5 arms and 10 legs. I think I get it from Canada for what I can afford. No, you can't get it from Canada. That's a foreign country. If we find it coming through the borders, we'll burn it. We'll destroy it. Do what? You're going to just destroy it? It's the right medicine. It's got the same ingredients made by the same company. There's nothing different. Made in the same laboratories a lot of times. Why are you not going to let me have my medicine? Well, we have this agreement with FDA that we can't do that because it's from a foreign country.
2: You got to be kidding.
1: Well, okay, you're in my country. I'm in your country. Send me the drug and don't rip me off. Oh, man, we can't do that. Our job is to rip you off, to destroy you, literally by making us take all this money from you and giving it to the politicians so that they can rip everybody off and give us our money. What's going on, Rusty?
0: I don't know. It's almost like we're not in a foreign country, but in the Twilight Zone, you know, where everything right is wrong and everything good is bad. It's just a mind game, and we're caught in the middle of it.
1: Yeah, you got to go to the hospital. Well, we got to get you certified first. Certified? I mean, I don't exist. This pain in my head, this pain in my knee, this problem I've got is not real. Well, we got to just make sure we can be certified and certified. We got to approve the treatment. The doctor said I needed it. Well, we have to prove it. The doctor can't just say you need it. We need to say you need it. And we got to look at our protocol because if it costs us too much or if we can send you somewhere else or if we can refuse it, we're better off. Wait a minute. I thought you were working for me, not you. Oh, no. That's the confusing part there. We're not working for you. We're working for the insurance company. We're working for FDA. And we're also working for the legislators who are getting money for us to propagate all this. Now, they would never tell you all that. I know I'm being very sarcastic here, but that's exactly what it is. It's a system and it's owned by another organization. And guess what? You're not in it. It's just so sad that we are led around like animals and told what to do. Mm-hmm. It's like they want to train us and they have their training protocol where if you don't do what you're supposed to do, they knock you in the head, so to speak. They take money from you. They put you in jail. They label you as a problem, whatever. You cannot get around it. Now, you can continue to try to go to like Canada and get your drugs and maybe, I don't know, half the time it'll get through the border. Maybe. You're going to need a prescription from your doctor because the people in Canada absolutely operate on the legal basis. There's a lot of problems between us and Canada right now, and I'm not 100% sure we should be treating them this way. I know Donald Trump is trying to get Medicare costs down, and that's one of the good things that we're going to talk about on this show, but he's also doing the tariff thing on Canada, and I hope that that's for the right reasons. I don't know if it's just a ploy. It probably is that he gets them to see the light and negotiate. You know, he is the big negotiator. See, you know, that's what he really bases his whole life on, is negotiating and getting things done.
0: Wasn't that the name of his book, The Art of the Deal? Didn't he write that?
1: The Art of the Deal. And if you don't get the deal done, you're fired.
3: You're fired. Get out of here.
1: I guess, he's going to find somebody else to do it.
0: Right.
1: But we live in a jungle because the system is a jungle of drug companies, Medicare, Medicaid, insurance companies, private pay. One of the most unfair things to private pay is a lot of times you're going to have to pay a lot more than the insurance company does. If you ever looked at your bill where the bill is $100,000, I'm just using a number here, the insurance company had to pay $20,000, you owe $1,000. Well, wait a minute, what happened to the other $80,000? They forgave it. They wrote it off. Why did they put it as $100,000 to start with? The beauty of tax structure, my friend. It's a beautiful thing for these insurance companies and hospitals to do this. And you look at it, you want to scratch your head and go, what? Why did they go to all the trouble to make it look like it was $100,000 when it was $20,000? Because of your private pay, it may be $100,000. And that justifies the whole thing. So, yes, you know,

0: En garde!
1: U.S. Olympians do it, and so does your college-bound neighbor Jane. Fencing. It's fun for all ages and skill levels. Learn more at tryfencing.org.
2: Back in the early 2000s, Montgomery, Alabama said, hey, we're going to let some of our employees that work for the city of Montgomery, and there was other cities, there was Chicago, I believe, and a bunch of others that were doing this. We're going to let you buy your drugs from Canada. And some of these drugs were being 20, 40, 50 times cheaper. So what did the local leaders do? They looked north to Canada, obviously, and they tried to set up programs that city employees and retirees could legally import these drugs from these Canadian pharmacies. And it would save local taxpayers millions of dollars. It's documented. Not thousands, millions. Think about this. If it was to save Montgomery's millions or the rest of these citizens' millions, how many billions could it possibly have saved our country? Well, what happened is the FDA swooped right on in alongside Big Pharma with an army of lawyers and put a grinding halt to it, my friends. They stopped it right there. They used federal regulations to block our local governments from looking out for their own citizens. What a shame. They claimed it was all about safety. Let me tell you something. I've been a guy that spent a lot of time in laboratories in the past, financial stuff in the past, and that's just a flat-out lie, in my opinion. A flat-out lie. They didn't block those Canadian drugs to protect your health. They blocked them to protect their corporate profits, their wealth. Not your health, their wealth. Hard science to tell you these things. I'm a clinical laboratory scientist. I've got a lot of background in chemicals, things like that. I'm not a pharmacist, but I know what's going on out there. I'm just talking about the exact same companies use the exact same laboratories manufacturing drugs with 100% identical active pharmaceutical constituents like Pfizer. You know, certified facilities that they ship to Canada has the exact same molecular structure as the one shipped to the pharmacy down the street from you in Birmingham, Dothan, Chattanooga, Kansas, New York, Florida. It doesn't matter. Same stuff. Nothing different. Yeah. If you try to buy that identical drug from Canada, a fraction of the cost, the FDA will label it unapproved and illegal. It shouldn't, in my opinion, because Canada has a regulatory body just like our FDA that protects its folks and regulates prices so their citizens don't get gouged. But over here, Big Pharma wants total control over distribution. Not constituents of the medicine, not the constitution of the medicine, the distribution. They want control. They want their dough. They want a captive market so they can change and charge American citizens 10, 20 times what a Canadian pays for sometimes the exact same chemical compound. It's a monopoly, plain and simple. And intercepting and getting letters saying, hey, we've intercepted your Canadian mail order pharmacy. And what happens? The FDA literally intercepts it. They process it. They seize your personal property. They destroy your life-saving medication. And then they have the nerve to send you a scary letter. And it says something like this. We're destroying your medicine because it came from a dangerous, mysterious foreign country. Maybe it didn't say it exactly like that, but it says a foreign country. A foreign country? Canada? Are you kidding me?
3: Nope.
2: They act like a package was smuggled out of a rogue state, when in reality it's coming from our closest neighbor and closest ally, manufactured under world-class safety protocols. It would be funny if it weren't so tragic. They waste taxpayer money playing mail carrier police. You have no choice but to walk into the American pharmacy and hand over your entire retirement check to the Big Pharma. That's what's going on. And let me just tell you, they're doing the same thing to your retirement plan in a way. If you get caught in a downturn, I'm not talking about Big Pharma now, I've changed story. If you get caught in a big downturn in the market and you've been telling your investment person, please don't put me where I lose my assets. Please take care of my money. That's sort of like telling your doctor, please get me some medicine I can afford. My insurance won't pay for it. I got to pay thousands of dollars for this stuff, but I can go to Canada and get it for almost nothing. Please help me. They can't. They say, well, just follow the guidelines. So these financial people, sometimes they say, well, we're just going to follow the guidelines of our broker-dealer. We're going to follow the guidelines of our company. What's the guidelines? Well, some of them, the guideline is not to put you into an annuity. There's a lot more reasons. One of them is money. Why does Big Pharma not want you to go to Canada and get medicine? Big money. Big Pharma. Big money. What do you think, Rusty?
4: I think we're in more trouble than we can get out of because we don't have anybody with any real power behind us. You hear the politicians say, well, I'm going to get up there and I'm going to do something. I'm going to change things. And they get up there 15 minutes and they've gone to the dark side. So, yeah, I'd say we're in a lot of trouble. And

0: we might as well get ready for more because there's no real way out of it for us.
1: Yeah, I mean, look at Dr. Fauci, all the lies he told we see now. He's a representative of Big Pharma. And look what happened during the COVID. All these medicines that we couldn't get, all these things we needed, denied, denied, denied. And then people died, they died, they died. We've already seen what all of this stuff cost us. It cost us more than money sometimes. It can cost us our lives. And it can cost us our life savings. And this is exactly why I'm an asset preservationist. I do not want this to cost my clients life savings. And so they're going to argue with you and say, well, he can't make as much money, average rate of return per year. I grant you, I can make a big rate of return. I've already checked this out. I've done some studies. I used AI. Our returns the last 2 years are off the charts. And guess what? They can't go away. They lock in every day. They lock in every year. They do not go away. They're FIAs, fixed indexed annuities. They use the stock market. They use the bond market. They use the credit market. They use all these markets, but they cannot lose money because the insurance company guarantees everything that is ever made, plus the principal, plus the bonuses that are added up front, up to 20 to 30% sometimes added up front, and the re-bonuses anywhere from 2 to 6% added up front as an effective rate across all your portfolio per year. That's the sticker right there, adding those extra bonus interest.
2: So you can run and tell that, homeboy.
1: Is it perfect? No, it has its weaknesses. You need to call us to find out what it's all about. Just like you need to call your politician, or should I say your legislature, and ask them, what's this all about? Why can't we get our drugs? Why do we have to pay those crazy prices? Why can't we roll our IRA into an annuity? Well, I will tell you one good thing. Some legislatures are not completely off their rocker because there is a law setting in the Finance Committee right now that don't seem to be going anywhere that wants you to be able to roll your money. No matter what anybody tells you, no matter what the stock market people tell you, no matter what your investment people, no matter what your company tells you that you can do with your 401k, it's going to say, too bad, so sad, you're going to let them take control of their money and roll it over to somebody like David Ernest, because it's only going to go into a fixed indexed annuity. The law will instigate it. It has to only be able to go to some type of annuity. It cannot go from stock market to stock market, because that would not make any sense, because you would still be going from danger to danger.
3: Danger, Will Robinson. Danger.
1: What they want you to go is from danger to protection. And this will be allowed, if the law does pass, for ages 50 on up. I don't know if it's going to pass. It needs to pass because, as ITR is projecting now, possible depression, massive depression would hit us by 2030. I don't know if that's going to happen. Even on Warren Buffett's own indicator says that we're in trouble. Even Warren Buffett has indicated lately, before he retired, by taking out 54% of his money out of stocks, that he believes something bad's around the corner. Why do these people not react? Why does the FDA not react? Maybe this is the same reason. Money, money, money, money. Greed, greed, greed. They don't care about us. We're the ones in need. What about all that, Rusty?
0: Seems like we're always in need of something. But I want to just mention, since we haven't done it so far in this program, that there's a number you can call if you need help with your retirement. And that's going to be the main thing. That's the end game for us, is that your retirement is going to be taken care of. And when I say us, I mean David Ernest over at Ernest Financial LLC. Still think that means lots of cash. Call David Ernest today.
4: Toll free.
0: 833-596-7233. Remember, the last four digits spell out the word SAFE, or you can go to his website at retirewithernest.com. I went and checked it out. It's got a facelift. It's brand new. It's got pictures, all kind of neat stuff on there, plus information on how you can get David to work on your portfolio to make sure your retirement is, what's the word I'm looking for? Trouble-free. I guess that's good enough.
1: What about those last four digits? What they stand for?
0: SAFE, of course. SAFE. That's what your money's going to be when you call David Ernest. But you better do it today, because tomorrow will be here before you know it, and you never know what the government's going to do. So get David on the case today. 833-596-SAFE. Ernest Financial, LLC. You know what it stands for. Serving the community for over 40-something years. And, David, we do need to take a brief pause here. You got anything for us before we do that?
1: Well, when we come back, we'll talk about Donald Trump versus the pharmaceutical cartel, because that's what they are. And he's fighting them, too, and I don't know how far he's going to get with it, but maybe we can put some boxing gloves on and help him. I got a set of boxing gloves that was signed by Sugar Ray Leonard. Maybe I could use those.
0: Or you could do like the cartoons, put some horseshoes on them and just really whack them upside the head. Sugar Ray Ernest. I like that. Don't go away. We'll be back with more of the Health and Wealth Show.
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0: 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And those last four digits spell out the word safe. Unfortunately, I never called David Ernest, so I'll be on the radio and running my paper route until about 2057. 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This is Chris Cleats reporting. Maybe I'll get lucky and fall down a well.
5: 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We all know that Goober from The Andy Griffith Show did a spot-on impression of Cary Grant. But did you know that the same impression could be done by Paul McCartney? 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
10: This is your roving reporter. Today I'm talking to a lion tamer.
11: What up, Wild Kingdom?
10: I see you're working with the big cats.
11: That's right, man. 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
10: I'll bet you've made so much money that you've had to hire yourself a money man.
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11: That's right, man. David Ernest.
10: The money man with the money plan.
11: Yeah, Daddy-O, and you can call him toll free at 833-596-7233.
10: And those last four digits spell out the word safe.
11: Yeah, man. Mr. Jinx, stop that. That's disgusting.
10: Tell me, how did you get into this business?
11: Well, my Uncle Claude, who was also a lion tamer, taught me everything I know.
10: And what was your Uncle Claude's last name?
11: Badley.
10: Claude Badley.
11: Yeah, excuse me. I gotta go scoop out the litter box.
10: Make sure you get that joke while you're at it.
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0: And we are back for the second half of today's Health and Wealth Show. David, I understand that you're kind of like in the same boat I am. You had a tooth pulled.
1: Yeah, I had two teeth pulled today, and they put this thing in me, and I'm not supposed to be doing anything. I can talk, so that's what I'm doing is, and I guess I can walk a little bit, but my wife said, they can't gag him, can they? No, they did put one of those bandages down in my tooth place, and I've sounded like I was drunk when I talked, so I pulled it out. I said, I think that's about enough of this. The oral surgeons did a fantastic job. I have to say they did. I'm so glad I was able to get them to take care of this problem. But are the legislatures of our nation doing a fantastic job for us? These political action committee payoffs, are they buying out both sides of the aisles? It seems to me they are, you know. The obvious question is, how do these drug companies get away with open extortion year after year? The answer is really simple, though. They buy the politicians off. Big Pharma spends more money on Washington lobbying and political action committees than almost any other industry on the face of the earth. That ought to tell you something right there. They shower millions of dollars onto campaigns. And let's be entirely honest, they pay off both sides. They buy established politicians regardless of the letter next to their name. You know, it doesn't really matter. They're Republicans, Democrats. And, you know, this is a conservative show, and you know where I stand most of the time. But I'm not out here to defend the status quo. I'll tell you that right now. And I'm sure not out here to defend establishment on either side. Look at Mitch McConnell, how rich that rascal's got. He's taken how many millions of dollars? He's just an example. And we got politicians here in Alabama doing the same thing. We see liberals. We see established politicians talk these big games. And they talk about lowering health care costs. But it comes down to voting. They protect not us, not you. The corporate monopolies, because those political action committee checks, they just keep on clearing and keep on clearing through their banks, and they're big.
0: Yeah.
1: You know what they're doing to us? They're selling out the American retiree. They're selling out the American citizen to line their campaign coffers. That's it, my friends. That's it, really, in a nutshell, what's really going on.
0: Speaking of Mitch McConnell, he's still missing, isn't he? Did they ever find him?
1: I hadn't seen anything lately about him. They keep saying he's around somewhere. But
0: yeah.
1: That's another weird thing. Why would you keep somebody like that alive when they might not even be alive? Well, maybe it's because that check has to clear first, remember?
0: That's right. I had heard that he was dead. I had heard that he wasn't dead.
1: He's dead in the head.
0: You don't suppose that he double-crossed some of them and they took him for a ride and he's sleeping with the fishes, do you?
1: I wouldn't want that to happen to him. I mean, I just want him to resign and get on out of there. He's just one of them. There's a bunch of them. When they start taking that political action committee money, and they mostly do, I'm going to say this. Mo Brooks refused it, and guess what happened to him? He got the walking papers.
15: See you, sucker.
0: Yeah, he's not sleeping with the fishes. He's gone fishing because...
1: He just went fishing.
0: Yeah.
1: He said, look, I ain't going to do what you guys want me to do. I'm going to try to do what's right. And guess what happened? That's the problem right there. When you have good legislatures trying to do the right thing, they get destroyed. They get erased. They get thrown out. They get defeated. There's not enough money for them. The average citizen out there can't give them the millions of dollars they need to run these campaigns. When you got $40 million, just like he had recently against it, to maybe $1 million for radio and TV campaigns, there's no way in the world. And then they take stuff that's off-label, things that are happened 2, 3, 4, 5 years ago, make it look like it's happening right now. There's all kinds of abuse in this stuff. So the problem is, we're going from health care to Wall Street now. I just want you to look at the big picture. You know, the way Big Pharma and Washington bureaucrats operate to control your health care choices is the exact way the broader economic system operates to control your wealth. Now, just think about this a moment. Wall Street and the Big Pharma institutions, they both want you to believe that you have to leave your hard-earned retirement money exposed to the volatile, unstable stock market. They tell you that buy and hold is your only choice or only option, even when these economic indicators are screaming that trouble is ahead. I mean, why do they do that? Because just like Big Pharma, they make their money on fees and volume, whether you win or lose. They don't care so much whether you win or lose. They just want to see their money every year. And so if the market crashes tomorrow, you lose 30% or 4% of your account value, right, as you're trying to retire. Guess what? Wall Street still gets paid. They still get paid. They're robbing our retirement through market risk, while Big Pharma robs its at the pharmacy counter. It's two sides of the very same coin, in my opinion. Maybe we should create a coin, put Big Pharma on one side and lose your asset on the other side and flip it. What do you think?
0: Well, I don't know, because that would at least give us a 50-50 chance of one or the other.
1: Well,
0: I like that 50-50 chance of one or the other, but we're not going to win.
1: But you know, now there's a lot of warnings out there. There's a lot of warnings. I'm a warning beacon. I'm telling you right now. Now, you know, people are ignoring some of this stuff, like ITR research and the Buffett indicator, for example. There's warning signs for you. Well, flashing red right now, flashing. You ever seen these flashing lights? Slow down, man. Think about what you're doing. Look at what the independent economic data is telling us. Organizations like ITR Economics, widely known for their highly accurate economic forecasting, have been shouting from the rooftops about macroeconomic corrections and the severe threat of a major recession or even a depression right close by. Look at the Warren Buffett indicator. This simple ratio, the total value of the U.S. stock market divided by the country's gross domestic product. Now, historically, when that indicator gets completely out of whack, a devastation market crash follows. Right now, though, the Buffett indicator is predicting incredibly bad things for traditional exposed stock market portfolios. The system wants you to stay asleep, though. They want you to keep your retirement accounts exposed so they can ride the market down on your dime. You know, it's just really nuts. And what can you do? Well, you can choose to fight. You can fight the system. You can still try to get your drugs from Canada. I'm put a disclosure. I'm not trying to tell you to do anything illegally. Do whatever you want to do. You know, personally, I think it's a good idea, but why would someone not allow you to get your drugs cheaper? I mean, why did Montgomery? Why did Detroit? Why did Chicago? What are all these places that tried to get these drugs for their cities? Why were they being denied? Good question. Ask your legislator. No, please don't do anything illegal. But maybe talk to your doctor. If the thing is, just like these Big Pharma, these corrupt PACs, political action committees, they rip off retirees at the pharmacy, and how Donald Trump has been trying to smash that monopoly, Rusty.
6: Mm-hmm.
1: He's been trying to smash the Big Pharma monopoly with Canada, drugs, and all these other things. Why would we have to go to Canada? Why would we have to go to India? Why would we have to go to these places when we could just say, hey, we can afford our drugs? Make them affordable. I mean, yeah, you can make money. Why do you have to strangle us to death, Big Pharma? I mean, ask Dr. Fauci maybe. Oh, he might have wrote it in his diary, but maybe he might plead something. What will he plead if you ask him, Rusty?
0: It ain't the fourth.
12: I plead the fifth.
0: It ain't the sixth.
12: I plead the fifth.
0: It's the fifth.
1: Oh, he can't even add, can he, Rusty? I don't know, man. Yeah, the fifth. I mean, did he ever answer anything at all besides, I plead the fifth, I plead the fifth, I plead the fifth? He might as well just had a little recorder there and just kept playing it over and over again.
0: That would have saved him a little bit of time, I think. But he definitely took advantage of that Fifth Amendment right there.
1: So why did I choose to fight the system? I'm not fighting this system illegally. I'm using the legal way. You know, we pulled back the curtains about the corrupt political PAC ripoff and how Donald Trump's trying to smash the monopoly. But now, you know, let's talk about a few other things. How can you defend your account values from an impending recession? Well, if you're 55, 60, 65 years old, you do not have a luxury of time to wait out a market recovery. That's just totally obvious. If you lose 40% of your account value in a recession, like we all saw in 2008, it could take you a decade just to break even. I'm not saying it's going to take a decade. I don't know what's going to happen. But this could mean your dream of retirement is DOA, dead on arrival. You know, I used to work in an emergency room. When they would come through that door and I'd look at them, I knew whether they were or were not DOA most of the time. It's pretty obvious. You know, one of the first things the human body does is turn blue all over, especially for heart attack, lack of oxygen.
0: Mm-hmm.
1: All the cells start dying. When they had that blue look all over, I knew their cells were dying. I knew that it was probably too late. But we would still try. I was an emergency medical technician at that time. I was young. I was under the age of 20, believe it or not. Later on, I went into the laboratory business and became a clinical laboratory scientist. Then later on, in 1980, I became a simultaneous asset preservationist. You can go to my website. You can read more about it. The thing is, I've now got some books that I've written about all this stuff. At Earnest Financial, we actually specialize in conservative asset protection. And I'll tell you, my goal is to make sure you never get put in a position that you would lose your assets. And, you know, we use these very innovative financial strategies. They're very much designed to lock in your gains and protect your principal year to year. When the market goes a nosedive, your account value stays safe, secure, and intact. And this is an insurance product. They're called FIAs, by the way, fixed index annuities. And how can you break free from a rigged economic system?
2: Beats me.
1: Well, just like Donald Trump's fighting the political and pharmaceutical establishment in Washington, you have to fight the economic establishment in your own personal portfolio, guys. You do not have to accept the mainstream financial advice that tells you to leave your life savings exposed to the markets. No. And just like the FDA tries to force you to buy in your overpriced drug by blocking Canadian alternatives, traditional financial advisors, because they don't know any better, they're going to try to force you sometimes into high-risk mutual funds or something so they keep collecting management fees. I'm not against people putting stuff in the stock market. It's just if they take too much risk on you when you're older that I have a problem with. You know, and of course, how much money you've got. It's a balancing effect. If you're worth $20 million and you still got $5 million to spend after the stock market crashes, you can probably coast, or at least your family might can coast until everything's okay. If you got $300,000, $1 million, maybe no more than $2 or $3 million, you might not be able to coast. It's just according to how you're spending your money. Break free from this rigged system, my friend. It's really the golden rule. Take care of people. Do unto people as you do unto yourself. I do that. I treat my constituents, my clients' money, just like it was mine and my family's money. I'll let you look at my portfolio. How about it? Just come look at it. Same thing. I want to give you financial clarity and peace of mind, guys. I want to make sure that no one, and no matter how corrupt the politicians are, no matter how bad the recession gets, your family financial house stands strong. All you need is a consultation. You know, Rusty, I don't charge fees for consultation. I don't charge fees for anything. Even if you do business with me, I never charge fees. Do you know that, Rusty?
0: I heard something about that, and I heard it from you, so it must be true.
1: You know, I got several ways to contact me, you know. I got 334. Well, no, that's local. What's some of the toll-free numbers and website numbers?
0: The toll-free number is 833-596-7233. And to make it easier to remember, David had the foresight to make that last four digits spell out the word SAFE. So 833-596-SAFE. You can go to David's website at retirewithernest.com. Lots of good information there, pictures of everybody, and it tells you a lot. I was going to say a little bit, but it tells you a lot about what goes on over at Earnest Financial. If you want to see David face to face, you might start patrolling the Waffle Houses in the Montgomery area, and you might be able to find him there because he does love the Waffle House, and he may show off that Waffle House executive coffee cup that he's so proud of. Just reach out through that toll-free number. 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You can set up an appointment to go see him or to maybe meet through Zoom or just talk on the phone. That's up to you. But However you meet David, however you get in touch with him, you're going to find out that it's probably one of the smartest things you did in recent memory, because it's one of the things that's going to do you the most good. One more time, 833-596-SAFE. Call David Ernest today at Ernest Financial LLC, and I think we're going to need to get that registered as Look Lots of Cash, serving the community for well over 40-something years.
1: Well, you know, Rusty, I've tried to break free from the rigged system. I believe in the golden rule, treating your money exactly how you want your family's money treated. That's the way I do it when I sit down with somebody. I don't want to say I'm some kind of goody two-shoes. I'm just like anybody else. I really believe that we should treat everybody the same, no matter what. And of course, there's fiduciary laws, and we follow those. But you know, we're following them before they even talk that word. Fiduciary, you got to be careful. That's just a tricky word. A lot of people say they're fiduciaries, not real fiduciaries. Some people use it to badmouth annuities, all kinds of different things. Elizabeth Warren's one of them, several other companies. If you ever see them badmouthing annuities, you know that they've got another alternative. What's it boil down to? Just same thing. The FDA's got an alternative too, I think. Look, everybody's trying to make all this money off everybody, right? And if they sell annuities and get paid one time, they're not going to make as much money as they don't get paid every year. They might get paid a little bit more up front the first year, but they ain't ever going to get the money back if they don't get repaid every year off these annuities. Yeah, there's some annuities that will give them a fee every year. I don't like those trail annuities. They don't give them big bonuses. They don't give them the stuff that people need. It's just ridiculous that we can't get everything that we need, and we get cheated and used and abused. I hate all that, and I've found out a way to get around that.
6: Ooh, tell us, tell us.
1: It's a model that we use. You can look at it. It's not perfect by any means, but we're using it 80 to 90% of the time. So what's your plan to action out there? Well, just call me, and I can tell you this. If you call me, I'll feed you.
13: I like that.
1: I know everybody likes to eat, and I'll give you some Texas Roadhouse coupons if you're going to talk to me about $50,000 or more. You need to be a little bit detailed meeting, yeah, either over Zoom or in person or a detailed phone call. You know, we need to talk truly about what your problem is, and I'll feed you. You know, you don't have to do business with us, but yeah, I still feed you. But once I show you this, 90% of the time people follow through. What happens to the other 10%? I think they go listen to another version of somebody who's averted to what we said, and they try to talk about it. And I get that. It's a competitive world, and I'm not knocking competition. And not everybody belongs in any stock market or any annuities. Not everybody. So it's something that we have to go through and determine, and we use all kinds of tools to do that and all kinds of legalities, and a lot of it is required by law. But if you fit in that thing, and 80, 90% will fit in there, then you probably need to take a look at it. But here's the thing. Don't give up. Don't give up the fight for your drugs. Don't give up the fight for Donald Trump to win. Don't give up the fact that maybe the politicians will pass that law and you'll have control of your 401k when you're 50 or older to put it in an annuity. But what can you do? Call your legislature. Tell them you want that law to pass. Call all of them. Just call them or write them. Do something. And if you want to know how you can fix your portfolio from going away, give me a call. I want to show you how to save it all. What's the number?
0: Well, I'll tell you. The number is 833-596-7233. That's 833-596-SAFE. That's a 24-hour number. You can call it any time of day or night. And when you do call, just make sure you leave your name and number. David's going to get that message and call you back. You may even get a call back from Chauffeur Sarah, Princess Leah, or Too Tall Matthew. You're going to get a call back. Set up that no-obligation consultation. Go in, sit down, and you'll learn all about your money and what it can do for you. You look like you got something to tell me.
1: Yeah, I just wanted to mention we are going into Medicare. So on November the 7th, call us, and we'll ship you over to Sarah and Joe to talk about your Medicare. We are going to make sure that they do the best job in the world and make sure that your Medicare is the best program for you. 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They have to be separate meetings, but you can call and make an appointment where you can talk about Medicare. So as you approach age 65 or as you approach the time that you can talk about Medicare and change it over, give us a call. We want to show you how you might be able to show how you can change that all to a better plan. We don't work for Medicare or CMS. We are insurance agents.
0: There you go. about covered everything right there. Something big coming up in November, by the way, in Dothan, Alabama.
1: Oh, yeah.
0: Tell me all about it.
1: It's going to be a big shindig for our Dothan folks. And yes, we will get around and do them in Chattanooga, Huntsville. We're going to do them in Birmingham. We'll probably get down to Panama City Beach, maybe Fort Walton, Pensacola, those areas, maybe Ocala, Gainesville. We broadcast in all those areas. But right now, we're going to Dothan. And if you are listening to us in the Gulf of America area, you could come. It's not a big drive. I think it's like an hour to Dothan. But anyway, it will be in November. We will be talking about stuff that we're going to be doing. And also, we will feed you Texas Roadhouse. So bring your spouse, bring a friend, and let us know so we can pencil you in.
0: There you go. And that's coming up. And we will have more information as it becomes available. I think it's Chauffeur Sarah kind of heading that up.
1: Yes, she is. And I think we're bringing Elvis and Willie Nelson with us, I heard. But don't know that for a fact, but we're trying to get them to sign up. I'm being funny. These are impersonators, but they may put on a little entertainment, too.
0: But you're not bringing any financial people that are impersonators. You're not bringing any fake asset preservationists.
1: No.
0: The asset preservationist is going to be real. You can get ID and everything. I don't know if the Elvis impersonator will have Elvis ID or not, but maybe he does.
1: I have no ID.
0: I don't either, and no ID at all. What was that joke? Cop pulled old redneck over. She got any ideas about what?
1: Oh, no.
0: But if you would like to get in touch with David Ernest, we mentioned the name and the number a lot. So you can get it because this is radio and we can't show you a picture of it. 833-596-7233. Remember, the last four digits do spell out the word SAFE. S-A-F-E. So call today, set up that no obligation consultation, and go in there and you can just find out what your money can and should be doing for you. I tell you, if you sit down with David Ernest for 30 minutes, you'll know more about your money than you ever thought possible. And that's worth the price of admission alone. Oh, what? Wait, there's no price of admission? It's free?
6: How does he do it?
0: He just can't. He just does because he's David Ernest. Call him today, 833-596-SAFE. And David, we're just about out of time. You want to tell us some other words of wisdom before we go?
1: Well, you know, I do a lot of research. This Canadian drug thing, it kind of ticked me off because we can get drugs cheap from Canada. Like right now, I noticed there's some shortages of drugs in the States that Canada has the drugs and things like that. It just bothers me to see all this stupidity and this greed, and it's just not needed. Well, they think it's needed because it would upset the apple cart of their profits. It would upset the apple cart of the politicians getting their political action committees and what other money they get under the table. I mean, you remember that he was a senator, a Democratic senator, not too long ago, and they found gold bars, cash, all kinds of stuff in the walls of his house. These kind of things are troublesome. Kickbacks are illegal, but they've got their legal kickback now that they can use, political action committees, and it can be in the millions and millions. So we're screwed if we don't defend ourselves and get the truth. And the truth is not being told. And people are dissimulating and not understanding that they're being told lies. And I'm just trying to put it out there. You can go check it out. I'm not telling you a lie. We're being used and abused. Trust me, we need to do something about it. And we also need to protect our assets when it comes to our retirement plan. Give us a call. We really, truly want to help you save it all.
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19: Faster than an old credit card imprint machine. More powerful than a stooge slap. Able to leap small house pits in a single bound. Look.
20: Where?
19: Up in the sky.
20: I don't see nothing.
19: It's a toaster. It's a Buick. Hey, it's the monkeys. No, it's Money Man.
21: As today's episode begins, we find that loose change is away at a summer camp for erstwhile companions. And Money Man is interviewing a temp to fill in for loose change while he's away. Let's listen in.
22: So, Mr. Childers, may I call you Carl?
23: All right, Dan.
22: Well, Carl, it says here on your application that you live around here. Well, what's your actual address?
23: Did live up there in the Nervous Hospital.
22: I see. And you and Loose Change are close friends?
23: Mm-hmm.
22: Why do you think you're so close?
23: He likes the way I talk, and I like the way he talks.
22: I see. You've also put down that you like to eat.
23: Mm-hmm.
22: What is it that you enjoy eating?
23: French fried potatoes?
22: Mm-hmm.
23: Mustard's good on them, me.
22: I understand you have some experience with small motors.
23: Mm-hmm.
22: We've been having some trouble with the Money Mobile. Loose Change has been working on it for about a week and can't get the darn thing started. Could you take a look at it?
23: All right, Dan.
22: Well, what do you think?
23: It ain't got no gas in it.
22: You're hired.
23: All right, Dan.
21: Will there be big changes around the cash cave? Will Carl be too much of a good fit?
23: Let me think.
21: The song says it cuts like a knife, but will this cut like a Kaiser blade? Tune in next time when we hear Money Man say,
22: Money Man and Carl got a good ring to it.
21: On the next episode of Money Man.
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2: This is Handle on the Law, marginal legal advice where I tell you, you have absolutely no case, and I revel in it. 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It's very strange, but if you've been listening to my show for any length of time, you'll know that's absolutely the case. 800-520-1534. Now, a story I want to share with you. This one's kind of fun because it's a story that repeats, it seems, week after week, and this happens to be California serial butt sniffer. Now, as you know, California's serial butt sniffer would go into stores and follow women around and sniff their butts. Okay, and that is illegal, unfortunately. He's a registered sex offender. He has a history of sniffing women's butts, and I mean years of history of sniffing women's butts in public, by the way. And he's been busted again. I don't know how many times he's been busted, but he said he was hunkered down. And he admitted he was sniffing someone out. So the Glendale, which is a suburb of Los Angeles, police were called, and there he was. He was spotted crouching down in the aisles and appeared to be sniffing someone out, according to the police report. So officers came out there, and they were looking for him. They couldn't find him. They couldn't find him because the man spotted sniffing someone had already left, even though the police came out and wrote the report. Well, as the officers are finishing up that report, another call comes in from Marshall's, which is several miles away from this particular store. And there they go. So the police show up, and they're shown some surveillance footage. They look at it from both locations. There he is, 39-year-old Calise Crowder. And he is arrested once again. He was arrested last August, following another sniffing incident inside of a Burbank store. Burbank is next to Glendale. And that was a month after he was busted for the same thing at a shopping center in Burbank. Now, in the earlier case, now this just adds up, case after case after case. In the earlier case, the cops were called to a Nordstrom Rack after receiving reports a suspicious man was loitering in the women's department. So the cops ask for and get they get videotape. They get surveillance footage. And there it was. Crowder following a female shopper through the store, crouching behind her and engaging, and I'm going to quote now, engaging in lewd behavior by inappropriately sniffing her buttocks, according to the Burbank police. By the way, I have no idea what appropriately sniffing someone's buttocks are in public, but the police didn't get into that. So he was later found, because again he left, he was later found and arrested at a Walmart right around the corner. And he'd already been on parole for a whole string of butt-sniffing incidents in Burbank, in Glendale, those two cities, dating back to 2021. So he's going to see some jail time. Not a whole lot, but he's going to see some jail time. Two things are going to happen. Number one, I don't know if sniffing women's butts puts you in that category when the inmates basically kill you, like child molesters and or cops. Those two categories have to be put in protective custody. In the case of butt sniffing, I don't know where that sits in the hierarchy of where you are in terms of getting beaten up or killed by the population in prison. But I will tell you one thing. He will not be sniffing any prisoners' butts. That is not going to happen. Good for him. Why not?
3: Did you do that pun on purpose? I don't know where this sits.
1: Because he's a butt sniffer.
2: No, actually, I didn't, Heather. I didn't. That's actually very good. So
1: I thought maybe you were like, I don't know where this sits.
2: No, I did not. But here's what this proves, Heather, is that I've become Voldemort, and I brought you over to the dark side.
1: I know you did.
2: I love it. Okay, here's a phone call. Why not? We'll start with Lisa. Hi, Lisa. Welcome.
3: Hi. Got a question. My adult daughter found a picture of herself walking a dog on one of those nationwide real estate websites, and she had no idea, but when you click into the neighborhood, she shows up. Is there something that could be done? Can she be compensated, or can they get it removed?
2: Yeah, she can be compensated. The problem is she has to file a lawsuit and then argue how much business the company made by using her likeness, which is, of course, impossible to do. And she can do, the easiest way of doing it is a cease and desist letter. And that you just let the company know, or she lets them say, hey, you're using my likeness without my permission for commercial purposes. Get rid of it right now. And they generally would. Otherwise, they're looking at a lawsuit for illegally using her likeness for commercial purposes without her consent. You can't do that because her likeness is owned by her. But, beyond just a cease and desist, let them know, just stop it, and they will. There's no big compensation that you could receive. No way. And it's one of those things where, the question is legitimate. The claim of using someone's likeness for commercial purposes without consent, it doesn't fly. That's how it goes. Also, before we take a break, I'm going to talk a little bit about your privacy, where you think you have privacy. You don't have privacy. 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

0: Welcome back. More handle on the law, marginal legal advice. George. Hello, George.
1: Yes. How are you, Bill?
0: Yes, sir. What can I do for you?
1: Yes, sir. I just got a ticket for, it says easement parking.
0: Okay.
1: Hello?
0: Yeah, I'm here.
1: I'm sorry. Okay, so, I parked my car. It's been there, for 4 months. It's in my sister's property. She lives, in a house where there's, a long driveway, and there's, about 6 or 7 houses there. And everybody, I guess, they own their house, correct?
0: I would think so. And they all share this one driveway?
1: Yeah, there's a driveway where you go in and you
0: okay,
1: know,
0: got it. And
1: the
0: then it spins off and then, it tailors off and goes into 6 different properties. Yeah. Okay, I got it.
1: Yeah, so, it's like a dead end.
0: I understand. I understand. So, I got it. So you have a cul-de-sac. Okay. So you have a driveway that everybody uses. So you got a ticket for parking there, correct?
1: Yes, yes.
0: Uh-huh. Okay. And
1: of course, that car, I parked it there at my sister's house because, my tags expired.
0: Yeah.
1: And, she said that it was okay to park it there. It's
0: okay. Let me ask you this. How long did you park it there?
1: It's been 4 months already.
0: 4 months. And when did you get the ticket?
1: Just barely
0: Okay. So, what's your question?
1: Well, why would I get a ticket if it's parked on private property? I know.
0: Because if it's on the driveway, it's shared by everybody.
1: Yes.
0: And by the way, does everybody own 1/6 of that driveway? Is that a community driveway? I assume there's an HOA.
1: There's
0: something going on there. But let me ask you this. What if you had everybody say okay to people parking in that driveway? So you'd have cars up and down the thing. Well, she said it was okay. Well, he said it was okay. I could park here.
1: Yes, I do understand that.
0: I
1: do understand that. So
0: how much are they charging you for the ticket?
1: It's $83.
0: And this is the city that's ticketing you?
1: It's El Monte Police, yes.
0: Yeah, it's the city. Okay, so you can say, no, I don't want to pay it. What's your argument going to be?
1: Yeah.
0: What are you going to do? Let's say you go to court, okay? You go to traffic court.
1: Yeah.
0: And you're saying, not guilty. I don't want this ticket. Well, were you parked there, George? Yes, I was. Why were you parked there? Because my sister said it was okay.
1: Yes.
0: Yeah, it's a problem. So, no, just pay the ticket. It's the way it goes. Hello, Gail.
2: Over here for marginal legal advice.
0: Okay, Gail, turn down the radio. Okay, turn down the radio, Gail. You're

0: En garde!
1: U.S. Olympians do it, and so does your college-bound neighbor Jane. Fencing. It's fun for all ages and skill levels. 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
2: And two vicious pit bulls that were sitting there with their owner attacked me. And I got lacerated from the top of my nose to the end of my chin. I ended up in the hospital for a day, put back together, plus bruises and cuts other areas. And I wonder if I should take action.
3: Yes, of course you should take action. 100%. This is one of those classic personal injury cases, and it's a good one. Why is it a good one? Well, because dog bite cases tend to be really good. If you're talking about scarring, permanent scarring, especially on the face, especially on a female face, it tends to really increase the value of the case. So now, a couple of questions that I have for you. When you say disfigured, how disfigured are you? I mean, do you look like one of those horror film protagonists?
2: Though I'm wearing a mask whenever I go out of the house.
3: Wow.
2: But the thing is, it only happened the second of this month.
3: Yeah, it doesn't matter. So, it doesn't matter. It doesn't matter when it happened, okay?
2: But I've got huge scabs on my face.
3: No, I understand. I get it. You've been bitten, and there are going to be permanent scars, and you're a woman. Now, a couple of questions. And that is, first of all, you sound old. How old are you?
2: Oh, I sound old. Sorry about that. I'm 81, but...
3: Yeah, that's pretty old. Okay, that's old. Okay, I got it. That's pretty old. So now, are you interested in dating? Are you interested in having sex?
2: No, I'm a widow, and I've had it with men.
3: You see.
2: I have a dog now, so that's fine.
3: Okay, yeah, no, you went out, because it correlates directly with injuries, wanting to have sex, and inability to have sex because... You go to a bar and you hit up on someone and the person looks, you goes, man, your face is so scarred up. I'm not interested. Okay. That's one issue. The other issue is how good looking are you? Cause that's very important. Because
2: well,
3: the better looking you, the better, hold on.
2: I won a beauty contest for Miss Malibu and I was in the Miss California run-up in my day.
3: Okay. Cause that's the other issue. The better looking you are, the bigger the injury, because you're good looking. Because frankly, a couple of scars, on ugly looking women doesn't really matter. As a matter of fact, you can argue that they help your appearance. That's good. Miss Malibu, you very strong, very strong. Okay. Yes. You have, very good classic case. The scarring really adds to the case. So I'm going to suggest you go to handleofthelaw.com. Go to my website and you'll talk to a personal injury lawyer who is, they're very gracious.
2: I disconnected my computer recently, so can I do it by phone?
3: Well, yeah, but I don't give the phone number out because I don't remember. Yeah, you can do it by phone. It's
2: 888-888-8668.
3: 888-888-8668.
2: Say it again.
3: 888-888-8668.
2: I got it. Okay.
3: Okay, and don't take any memory tests, okay? That is going to be... not good for you. All right. Hey, good luck to you, Gail.
2: So you think I should?
3: Yes. Yes. You have a good case. This is a classic personal injury case, Gail. It has all of it. It has all the all the elements.
2: What should I look for? Otherwise, I'm not going to pursue.
3: You're not going to. Yes. The lawyer is going to handle it all for you because here is what the elements of a personal injury case are all about. Negligence, which is what you're arguing. Number one, duty. Was there a duty of care? Yes, it was a duty for the guy to keep his pit bulls from eating people. Okay, you've got causation. Were your injuries caused by the negligence? Yes, the injuries were caused by this guy not keeping his dogs from eating your face. Okay, those are the elements. And then, of course, you have damages. Clearly, you have damages. We went through that before because your face is all scarred up and you're going to look like you got the scars from when you were dueling in Dusseldorf. And so, you have it all. I mean, you have

0: it all. It's so it's a good case. Make a phone call. Make a phone call to the website. Yeah, you know, when I talk about personal injury, I will often say when I'm asked by anybody, Bill, do I have a case? And here come the elements. I go, yeah, you have a case. So I should go and get a lawyer. No, no, because you don't have enough damages. But I was malpracticed on, or the doctor committed malpractice. Yeah, sure looks that way to me. But what are your damages? Well, I was in the hospital for 3 days. Okay, how much is that worth? $1 million, $2 million? And lawyers do not take those kinds of cases because they get the same percentage. It's always a percentage of whatever the settlement is or whatever the jury gives to the plaintiff. And lawyers taking the same percentage, usually a third, of a $100,000 case, that's $33,000 to a lawyer versus a $500,000 case, which is five times as much. And it's basically the same, amount of work. 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
3: BC News, I'm Brian Clark. 2 days after North Korea said it would respond to what it called U.S. hostilities, the country has launched two projectiles. The first, a short-range ballistic missile towards the sea. The second, not publicly identified by South Korea, but the South says it's exchanging information with the U.S. and Japan. Ed Sheeran performed in Philadelphia, his first show since dropping Macklemore from his tour after a firestorm over his pro-Palestinian comments. Speaking on stage, Sheeran said what's happening in Gaza is catastrophic, unjustifiable, and disproportionate.
4: I have tried in my career not to be a political commentator of any kind because I want my music and shows to be about unity, not division, about humanity, not politics.
3: President Trump continues to dismiss concerns about the rapid advancements in artificial intelligence. He said Saturday he's going to move to create a new AI force along with an AI czar. This is ABC News.
5: Last year, I had back pain radiating down my right leg. The pain was so bad I was willing to cut my leg off to stop the pain. I could barely walk and had to stoop over when I did just to take pressure off the spine. I'm John Morgan of Morgan & Morgan. In my professional career, I've represented thousands of people who've had herniated discs and issues with their neck and back, but never fully appreciated what they were going through until it was my turn. It's like trying to describe colors to a blind person who's never had sight. All I can tell you is it hurt like hell, but worse. My daily walk was gone, and that bothered me a great deal. Then I thought of all of you and how much more devastating this type of injury could be for you. My life stopped. I now feel your pain. Just know at Morgan & Morgan, we got your back. I understand. Morgan means more.
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0: This is Handle on the Law, Marginal Legal Advice. Marty. Hello, Marty.
1: Hello, Marty. Hello, Bill. This is Marty.
0: Yes, it is. Okay. What can I do for you, Marty?
1: I work outside sales, and I'm in my office about 3 or 4 hours a week. But inside that office, there's a lot of problems, like a lot of harassment, hostile work environment, that type of stuff. And I know that some of those young ladies are taking notes and stuff like that. Not against me, but, you know, against managers and owners. How liable am I? If I do nothing.
0: No, you're not at all. You don't have any duty. You don't have a duty to do anything.
1: But what if I, like, get deposed? Like, I have to tell the truth,
0: then you
1: right?
0: tell them, I saw it.
1: But then
0: you say,
1: I saw it.
0: And you go, and I didn't want to get involved. There's no law or duty that says you have to get involved if you see sexual harassment or hostile work environment. All you do is tell the truth. Yeah, I saw it. Yep.
1: But then I'm putting my job at jeopardy if I tell the truth.
0: You're what?
1: I'm putting my job at jeopardy if I tell the truth.
0: Well, that's different.
1: Because I would be...
0: That's different. How about this? You think you're putting your job in jeopardy before there is a lawsuit and you go to the authorities or you go to whoever or you go to management
1: I'm not
0: and say...
1: Then
0: what's your question? What's your question then, Marty?
1: Like if these other... The people that are like the victims?
0: Yes.
1: Like sue the owner and the manager and all that stuff?
0: Yeah, of course they're going to.
1: And I get called in to tell the truth.
0: Yeah.
1: You know, because I'm a witness.
0: Yeah.
1: Then I'm putting my job at jeopardy.
0: Okay.
1: Because I'm telling the truth against
0: the people that
1: give me a paycheck.
0: Okay, so what's your question?
1: What should I do?
0: If you get deposed, you tell the truth.
1: But then I get fired.
0: Well, okay. So maybe you're working for the wrong company. You can't lie at a deposition.
1: So I'm kind of stuck between a rock and a hard spot.
0: Yeah, it is. But there's nothing you can do. I mean, you are stuck between a rock and a hard part and a hard place. You are. If you are deposed in a lawsuit because you are a witness, you absolutely have to tell the truth.
1: And I'll do that.
0: If it costs you your job, it costs you your job. Marty, if it costs you your job, it costs you your job. There's nothing you can do about it. How much do you like your job?
1: Well, they pay me well.
0: Okay, well, then here it is. You know, that's the price you're going to pay working for a company that sexually harasses coworkers. And you can either leave.
1: And I feel bad for them, you know.
0: Of course you do. You can either leave. Saying, I'm not going to take this, or you stay, and hopefully you don't get deposed. But if they know that you have seen this or experienced in it or know about it, then you tell the truth. Let me ask you, have you seen this happen in front of your very eyeballs?
1: I have, and also when I go in there, I just hear stories. You know, about
0: The stories part, you don't have to worry about because that's all hearsay.
1: Like hearsay.
0: And, you know, here. But what you have seen, yes. And your job's going to be in jeopardy. Okay. Congratulations. You know, pass the peas. Hello, John. Welcome.
2: Hey, Bill. My father died and we had a trust. We got the, paperwork of the thing to sign off from the lawyer. We have four of us, and everything's being divided equally, so nobody's contesting anything. Does the trustee, who's my older brother, is there a timeline or due date? But is there what is the
0: there is
2: due date
0: there
2: on
0: is
2: that?
0: But it's not specific. It is a reasonable time, and reasonable can be anything from there are the bank accounts, just write a check out of the bank accounts and you're done. You can argue that's a few days, all the way to look at how complicated all of these properties are. There are trusts involved that have to be liquidated, that the trustee, and it can take months and months and months just to figure it out. So, whatever's a reasonable time. So, did your, what kind of assets did your dad leave?
2: One house, which is up for sale.
0: Okay.
2: And a bunch of, like, investment type accounts, you know, that kind of stuff, and cash, and that's it. Just
0: okay.
2: One house.
0: Well, the investment and the cash should be distributed almost immediately. Okay, the fact that it's taken several months is not a good. I wouldn't argue that's reasonable. The house that's up for sale, you know, it takes as long as it takes to sell a house. So that's going to stay open until then. I would have your siblings go to the trustee and say, you know what, you're taking too long, and especially if your brother, your elderly brother, is or your older brother. Is charging the estate or the trust for the time that he is spending on doing this, because maybe he's milking it for more money. I don't know. But the answer is throw in the word reasonable whenever you
2: so
0: think.
2: So what about like a year? And like, if the other siblings haven't seen it in a year, should we say like, hey, what's going on
0: if
2: here?
0: You're, oh, yeah, you all get together. Oh, yeah, you all get together. You send an email from all of you. You have a letter, a snail mail with signed by all of you. And it may even be worth it to, if he doesn't want to cooperate and let you know and sell the stuff immediately, it may be worth it for the four of you to hire a lawyer. And basically, maybe you only need a lawyer letter. I mean, here I am. If I'm a trustee and I'm not particularly familiar with the law and I'm the trustee and I'm supposed to distribute this money and there's a bunch of cash sitting there that I didn't distribute. Now, you're not concerned that he took any money, right?
2: No.
0: Okay.
2: I don't think so.
0: So with that, Arce, you're not going to accuse him of that. If he gets a lawyer letter saying, hey, you know what? You've got some liability here because you are violating your fiduciary duty. What does he do? Does he tell the lawyer to go pound sand or does he start writing checks? I don't know your brother.
2: Well, what about the house? Can he say, well, I'm not comfortable selling the house at this price. I don't think we're going to
0: again
2: gonna sit on
0: let's,
2: it.
0: Let's throw the word reasonable in there. He can say I'm not comfortable with this price, but if you're asking market price for this, then the question is, what are you uncomfortable with? We're listing it for market price. Well, I want it for $200,000 more. Well, houses aren't going for $200,000 more, so you're not acting reasonably.
2: Okay.
0: All right. That's what you do, and you're going to be fine. Forgot to ask how much money was involved. Damn it. How can I do that? How can I get away with not asking how much money it is? 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

0: Welcome back. More handle on the law. Kelly. Hi, Kelly. You're up.
1: Hi, Bill. We moved from California, North Carolina in April. And while we were moving, after the movers came and got our stuff, we had no place to go and we weren't ready to leave yet. We stayed overnight at a hotel at one of the casinos. We gave us an ADA room. And I was taking a shower, sitting on the stool, went to stand up, fell, cracked my back really bad on the chair. And it was hurt. My husband had to come get me out of the tub because I couldn't. The tub was so slippery, and the handrail that they had was slippery. It didn't have coating on it to hang on to. And as I got up, got out, and went to bed, my husband did the same damn thing while trying to stand up from the chair. He slipped and fell, and he got himself out of the tub. And I thought it was sore the next day, and we told him about it. We both fell. And it was sore the next day, but it got worse and worse. And now the doctor says he thinks I split part of the back muscle, and there's a big lump in my back. And it's sometimes really hard to get out of bed in the morning and even move around. I can't.
0: Okay, well, how serious is it? Okay, got it. All right, so seems like there's liability. Okay, they screwed up. Fair enough. And you've been injured. Fair enough. There's a couple of questions, though. And that is your back is sore. You have a bump in your back. Do you know why? Is there a disc that's been blown out? Are there other issues?
1: They think I split a muscle.
0: I don't even know how to split a muscle. Okay. All right. So what's your question?
1: It fell back on this back of the chair. When I hit the back of the chair with my back, it just like split it.
0: Okay. How do you know it split it? That's what the doctor said. There's an MRI showing it. You've got proof.
1: They did a scan thing.
0: Okay. So, let's assume. Okay. Fair enough. So let's assume that in fact there were those damages. So, there are a couple of issues, going on here. And one of them is the Indian casino. Now, Indian land it's not easy. This is not just your standard lawsuit. You're suing a sovereign nation Indian land is actually not part of the United States. It's really strange how it works.
1: Right.
0: They're quasi independent.
1: Yeah,
0: so it's definitely time to see a personal injury lawyer. There's no question about that.
1: My question is, they gave me, it's an ADA rated room, which means someone from the state of California rated that as an ADA room. And it's not, because it doesn't, the floor, the tub floor is so slick that you could ice skate on it.
0: I don't think that matters. I don't think that matters, because you've got, they put it in, ADA or not put it in, they put in these bars and you fell because of the defect, either installation, hopefully it's installation, and you can go after them. If it's manufacturing, oh, it's a whole different world. But yeah, I mean, it's real simple. You go to a personal injury lawyer and you go to a decent one, a good lawyer, and he or she takes it from there, because you're talking about a pretty complicated case. All right. So you can go to the website.
1: I can't reach or, I can't twist or turn a certain way.
0: No, I understand. I get it. You're back. Listen, I just came out of bank injury, 5 years ago. I mean, I was such a mess. I had to have back surgery. Because they had to fuse my back.
1: I've listened to you for 30 some odd years.
0: Well, that's scary. Unfortunately, there was no one for me to sue. How depressing is that? So definitely want to go to, a personal injury lawyer website. That's easy. Linda, you got a fairly interesting one. What can I do for you?
2: Linda?
0: Yes, ma'am. Yes.
2: On the 4th of July, I was at a relative's house watching our own fireworks, but the next-door neighbor was shooting off illegal fireworks, and one of them exploded right in front of me, and it damaged my hearing. I went to the urgent care right away the next morning, and then they sent me for a hearing test and set me up with an ENT, and I do have damages. It's nerve damage.
0: Okay. Fair enough. So if you have, I don't know if you have permanent damage. Can you hear me?
2: Yes.
0: Okay.
2: Yeah. I can hear, but it's,
0: no, I understand. So you've got, all right. Incredible. So you have a legitimate injury. Now the issue is, who do you go after? I would think the homeowner. That is an easy one. Maybe the manufacturer of the fireworks. I mean, the homeowner,
2: they were illegal fireworks.
0: Oh, yeah, I don't understand. What does that mean, illegal fireworks?
2: Well, you know, in California, in most cities, you can't shoot off the big ones that go way up in the air and explode. And that's what these were.
0: Okay. And was it in a county where you can't even have fireworks, like L.A. County?
2: No, it was in in the city of Fontana, and you can have the safe and sane ones.
0: Okay. I think the issue is, I believe the issue is probably going to be a straight homeowner's policy, luckily, and you go after the owner of the house. Well, and again, that's where you go. And of course, the more deaf you are, the better the case. You know that, don't you?
2: Yeah.
0: Hello?
2: Well, like
0: hello?
2: I had. Okay.
0: All right. You really want. I got a lot of personal injury calls. So let's move. Let's go ahead and move in a different direction. Hi, Sarah. Hello, Sarah. You there?
3: Hello.
0: Oh, hello.
3: Hello.
0: Yes, Sarah.
3: Yes,
0: you're up. Yes, ma'am.
3: I heard you. Yeah. First of all, I want to tell you that I had no idea that Baby Shark was so long.
0: It can be very long. It can be very, very long. I've had this go on for several minutes, and people, you ever seen the movie, Martian Attacks, the Mars Attack? Yeah, where people's head explode, or these Martians' head explode. That's very close to what happens when you listen to Baby Shark enough. Okay, what can I do for you?
3: Okay, 15 years ago, DWP, unbeknownst to me, came to my home and replaced my meter with a commercial meter for the power. Then fast forward to last year, I decided to put in solar units, and the solar person wanted to see my records for power usage. And they said that I was being billed as a commercial property. So I went to DWP, and after a few months of back and forth and counseling by phone with an attorney, they admitted, yes, they had put a commercial meter on my property. They came back and put a residential meter on my property and gave me 3 months credit on 15 years of back. There's a special bill in addition to the regular residential bill for commercial use.
0: How much more money do you think you spent? Not over 15 years, because the statute only goes back probably three
3: right.
0: or 4 years. So let's go back 3 years, hypothetically. How much more?
3: Well, I figured out that they keep records for 7 years.
0: Okay.
3: And they sent me copies of the records, and I figured that they owed me $29,900.
0: Okay. But that goes back over 7 years. You still have an issue. Issue of a statute of limitations. You can only go back so far. And now the question is, how did you figure out $29,000?
3: Adding up each one of the additional total fees for having the commercial meter.
0: Okay, how much did you know what the difference is? How much did you know what the difference was? I paid this amount of money for commercial. It would have cost me this much money, and there's the difference. How did you figure that out?
3: Okay, on the bill, there is the water, the power, the sewer.
0: Right.
3: And there's also a whole section for the commercial additional fees.
0: Okay, that's the way they do it. So it shows crystal clear what the commercial fees.
3: Absolutely.
0: Okay, well, then that's fairly easy. So the problem is you got a wobbler there. Because it's probably too much for a small claims case and not enough for an attorney. That's the problem.
3: Yeah.
0: Unless there are attorney's fees going on. So you get to call an attorney just to find out whether you... Go ahead.
3: I have spoken with an attorney several times.
0: Yeah, I didn't want to take the case, did he?
3: By email.
0: Okay, it doesn't matter.
3: No, they were not allowed to take cases. It was called Ask Attorneys or Ask Lawyers.
0: Oh, that's a referral. That's a referral business. That's a straight referral right. business. Yeah, no, no, no.
4: Right.
0: You have a straight commercial case. You have to go directly to a lawyer and find one. And I would just, okay. you do an internet search, DWP, lawsuits, attorneys, and you'll find a lawyer. And you have to talk to a lawyer directly. Yeah, you got to be a little careful because when you go on website, not handleonthelaw.com, but all these other websites, find a lawyer. 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
14: I'm ABC News. I'm Brian Clark. New uncertainty in the Middle East after Saudi Arabia says that Houthi rebels attempted to attack the kingdom Saturday. ABC's Alex Prochet has more.
15: Explosions rocking Saudi Arabia's capital as the U.S. war with Iran passes the 200-day mark. A large plume of smoke seen near Riyadh's main airport after Saudi officials say they intercepted a Houthi ballistic missile fired towards the city. The Saudis also say the Houthis attempted to target civilians and civilian sites in the western region, but that the attacks were thwarted by the kingdom's air defense systems.
14: Those new attacks not helping to lower gas prices in the U.S., which are approaching a national average of $4.50 a gallon, forcing tough decisions for people like Brittany in North Carolina.
16: I'm a teacher, so I don't make a lot of money. You have to make a decision on gas, food, you know, the basics.
14: And travel experts say these fuel prices are good reason to book ahead for holiday travel, as they warn airfare may continue to soar. ABC's Clara McMichael covers transportation and has more on the impacts.
17: What we won't see hit so hard is the hub-to-hub flying, some of the flying between larger cities. What we could see there, though, is cutting back on the frequency. So say there's a flight, there are 10 flights per day from JFK to Atlanta. Maybe we're looking at 7 or 8.
14: Ed Sheeran apologized on stage at his first performance since dropping Macklemore from his tour over his opening act's pro-Palestinian comments. In Philadelphia, Sheeran said,
18: I don't want to disappoint fans, and I've never wanted to be an activist musician, but this has put me in the middle of an important and passionate argument about freedom of speech and the most complex political issue on the planet.
14: North Korea's launched two projectiles, a short-range ballistic missile and another not publicly identified. South Korea says that it is exchanging information about the launch with the U.S. and Japan. 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
14: Reporters from three media outlets were denied access to the White House complex on Saturday, one day after President Trump announced a ban on three organizations because of their negative reporting. ABC Stephen Portnoy has more.
19: CNN, MS Now, and Politico all issued statements standing by their reporters, condemning the president's move and vowing to fight it. The president says he's doing this because he believes the coverage of those outlets is, quote, one-sided and never good. For nearly 5 decades, courts have held that under the First Amendment, the White House can't strip correspondents access to the complex based on the content of their reporting.
14: U.S. military attacked a boat suspected of being used to smuggle drugs in the Caribbean Sea Saturday that killed 4 people. That means at least 231 people have been killed in U.S. strikes during the Trump administration. A new study looked at where you live and how that can affect your brain. Details from ABC medical contributor Dr. Alok Patel.
20: What this study looked at was about 2,500 brain MRIs of healthy people who did not have any evidence of brain disease. And they found that those who lived in disadvantaged neighborhoods had a brain age gap. Their brains looked 3 years older than their chronological age. They had changes in brain volume, and they had vascular issues in their brain as well, blood flow.
14: In Munich on Saturday, Oktoberfest officially opened, running through October 4th, the 191st edition of the world's largest folk festival. I'm Brian Clark, ABC News.
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1: This is Handle on the Law, marginal legal advice where I tell you you have absolutely no case. Okay, this has to do with universities and the Trump administration. The Trump administration, as you know, hates wokeism, hates anything to deal with DEI, diversity, inclusion, all of that. And so the fight continues. Now, where do you find most DEI programs? Some businesses, although they have cut way back on those, and you have schools. That's where the big one is. And there the argument is because the Trump administration hates that. And so there's a new IRS proposal that threatens universities' tax-exempt status over diversity programs. If the universities now have to give up their tax-exempt status, that probably wipes out the university. Because it's predicated on, well, certainly the basis of it, it doesn't pay taxes. It is a god-awful mess. And so what is going on? Well, the Trump administration has filed lawsuits, is withholding funding, in many cases, lawsuits like crazy going back and forth, mainly from the universities against the Trump administration. And the courts have been pretty good about going against the administration and just arbitrarily saying that's a DEI program. Because how do you determine what a DEI program is? What, Chicano studies? Clearly, I mean, that would be DEI. African-American studies, yeah. But how about admission standards? That's the big ones. Admission standards. How DEI? Now, you can't use race as a factor in admitting students, but they do. They do an end around by asking or in the application, where do you live? What kind of work do you do? Are you the first student in your family to go to college? I mean, there are a bunch of factors. Can you determine? Basically, yeah, we've got someone who's a minority. And the Trump administration is saying any connection to DEI, we're going to go ahead and, well, take away your tax exempt status. And when you have places like Harvard and UCLA that rely on governmental money, I mean, in the tunes of hundreds of millions of dollars in grants, usually for scientific research, that is, well, it's Trump administration effectively saying getting rid of DEI is more important to us than doing any kind of a scientific or medical research. So that we're talking about 18,000 high schools, universities, trade schools, 750 students who qualify for scholarships that are tied to race, ethnicity, or national identity. That's another one that would particularly schools' admissions programs. All right. So much for that. Let's go ahead and take some phone calls. Bob. You're up first this hour. What can I do for you, Bob?
2: Bill, I live next door to a grumpy old man, probably in his mid-70s. He complains about everything, cars parked in front of his house, kids are making too much noise, etc. He does a lot of landscaping in his front yard every day, planting this, trimming that, whatever. But while he does it, he carries a sidearm. It's an open carry, loaded revolver, not concealed. And I don't like this so much, so I asked him, why does he do it? He says, because I can. My question is, can he?
1: Nope. This is California, correct?
2: Correct.
1: He cannot. It's against the law in California. California has some of the strictest gun control laws out there. One of them being, I live in California. We don't have an open carry law. In other words, he is guilty of a misdemeanor, straight out. The cops will come around.
2: Oh,
1: it's okay. Either it's a year in jail or $1,000 fine or both. Call the police. Okay. It's that simple. Don't even tell him. Well, just call the cops. And then what he's going to do go ahead.
2: Well, one last thing on this old neighbor. He's actually me. So thanks for the input. Have a great day.
1: Ah, he's actually you. Whoa. Oh, that's interesting. Well, make sure you shoot someone because that really opens it up legally. Well, I don't have a neighbor who does that. Isn't that interesting? Wow. All right. Let me get this icon going. Gordon. Hi, Gordon. Welcome.
3: Hi, Mr. Handel.
1: Yes.
3: I got a question. What are the steps to pay off a judgment court ordered? How do I get the exact amount? And if I pay that judgment, will my real estate lien be removed? And okay. I got one more thing to ask you. The calls that you take off air, will you put that on a podcast? Because I'd love to hear those calls.
1: Oh, well, thank you. That's actually a very good idea. Ooh, thank you for that. I appreciate the advice. Not bad. Okay, I'll look into that. That makes sense. Okay, so your question is, how do you pay off a judgment? Well, you can do it by check. You can wire the money. You can do it with $100 bills. You can do it with nickels if you're a real a-hole. But that's probably not your question. You probably know how to pay someone off. What you do is you pay the plaintiff the amount of the judgment straight out. You simply pay the plaintiff. Now, do you know if there is a lien on the property?
3: So the court ordered a lien, but the other side never...
1: Oh, then there is no lien.
3: Docket it.
1: Then there's no lien.
3: Okay, there's no lien.
1: You can find out if there's a lien simply by pulling title. There is no lien, and I don't even think you have to tell the other side to remove the lien if there isn't a lien. Now, what I would do is check on a regular basis. I would check every month for a while, and then if nothing happens within a few months and you check in a year and there's no lien, you're fine. Yeah, we'll show you paid off a judgment on your credit, which is not very good. It shows that there was a judgment, which screws up your credit. It shows that it was paid, which helps a little bit, but no, not a whole lot. But there's not much you can do other than pay it. Because what ends up happening, interest accrues. And if you pay it, you pay it. Now, let me tell you, if you have privacy, you don't. Privacy doesn't exist. It's just not out there. 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

0: 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Erica. Hi, Erica. Welcome.
1: Hi. I was in a minor car accident, and the police report says it was my fault. But the other driver involved was not insured, and it was not his car that he was driving. I guess it was his uncle's car. And the truck is a 2003 old car. I'm wondering, can any of those dudes be the owner of the car or the uninsured driver?
0: Easy. You find out who the owner is with the DMV records. You'll find out exactly
1: can
0: who
1: any
0: the owner
1: of them
0: is.
1: Sue me? Can they sue me?
0: Oh, yeah, probably. If you're at fault, they can sue you. Now, the driver of the car, what do you mean he's not insured? Individuals are not insured. The vehicles are insured.
1: Right. Well, he was driving with, it was not his car.
0: It doesn't matter. It doesn't matter. Was the car insured?
1: I don't know. Probably, yeah. Let's say
0: okay.
1: Yes.
0: Okay. So, all right. So, it's your fault. Yes, he can sue you. And by the way, under the state law, you have to have insurance, which they probably had minimum. Of course they can sue you. The driver can sue you. The owner of the car can sue you for the physical damage. Of course.
1: But my insurance already paid them for.
0: Then you're done. Then it's over. Then they can't sue you.
1: Okay.
0: It's finished. Erica,
1: okay.
0: They got paid.
1: Thank you.
0: All right. Sandy, it's your turn. Welcome to the show.
2: I have one adult brother, and my 88-year-old father lives with me. He's lived with us for the last 5 years. In his will, he has everything divided between my brother and me, 50-50. And I'm just wondering, this sounds selfish, but shouldn't I be compensated for paying all his expenses while he lives with me?
0: That didn't sound selfish at all. Let me look at what the law says. No, you can't. No, it's out of your pocket. It's considered voluntary unless there was some kind of agreement in the will. It says Sandy shall be compensated for taking care of me. And it has to be pretty specific, by the way. Let's say $200 a month or $500 a month. If it just says she'll be compensated, that doesn't help you because who decides what the compensation is? Whoever the executor of the will can say, all right, it's $5 a month. Although you could probably sue.

0: En garde!
1: Fencing is taking the nation by storm. 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
2: And you say, this is what taking care of me means. The more specific you get, the easier it's going to be for you, and it's going to be harder to attack or contest. Okay? And how many beneficiaries are under? Go ahead.
3: It's just me and my brother. What about him giving me, say he would give me money, you know.
2: Your brother? Yeah, you can ask him. Sure, you can ask him, depending on what kind of brother he is. Yeah, you can. But I would get it from your dad because, you know, even when your brother says, of course, Sandy, I'll be more than happy to give you money. He doesn't have to. And by the way, I don't know who your brother is. I don't know what your relationship with your brother, but I can tell you right now, you're going to get screwed. There's no question.
3: Yeah.
2: Your brother's going to screw you over. Guaranteed. No question about that. Deborah. Hi, Deborah. Welcome.
4: Yes, I was rear-ended in an accident. The car was totaled. It wasn't my fault. It's the other driver. The insurance company, I had previously installed a radiator that cost me $1,000, and the insurance wants to only give me $150 for that radiator. So okay. I don't know if I should pursue.
2: Oh, no, it's the value of the car. It doesn't matter what you put in the car. Doesn't matter at all. You could have put in $5,000 in a car that's worth $3,000, and you're going to get $5,000. I had an old Volvo station wagon. It was really neat, and I spent a fortune basically bringing it back to brand new. It was still an eight-year-old car, and so what they did is pay me for a mint eight-year-old car. And it didn't matter how much I put into it. So are you dealing with the insurance company yourself?
4: Yes.
2: Okay. Pardon?
4: That wasn't the issue.
2: I understand. But I'm asking because if you don't like what the insurance company says, I was going to tell you what the alternative is. And that's why I'm asking how if you were injured. And if you weren't injured,
4: no.
2: And you're okay, good. So it's just all right. So it's just the value of the car. Yes, you can deal with the insurance company on your own. You don't want a lawyer for that. And now it's a question of what the value of the car is. And if the value of the car is a new radiator, the radiator brings it up. It brings it up. But all you got to get is the value of the car. Hopefully, you're dealing with an insurance company. Well, you know what insurance companies are all about, for sure. All right, Eric, you've been there for a while. What can I do for you, Eric?
5: Yeah, is this Bill?
2: Yeah, it is.
5: Hey, Bill. Listen, I got about a 20-second explanation of what I've got going on, and I'm going to ask you my question.
2: Okay.
5: I live in a Southern California HOA. It's about 35 years old. There's about 72 single-family houses in this HOA. It was created about 35 years ago, as I said. And when the CCNRs and covenants were created, there was no fine policy put in place.
2: Okay.
5: So now originally, you know, when our first people moved here, you know, they adhered to the CCNRs regardless of that. But over the years, that's changed. And what my question to you is there a way to create a fine policy without having to get a two-thirds vote from the residents?
2: It depends on what the CCNRs say. Now, can you change it with a majority vote? Who knows? Because if you need a two-thirds vote under the CCNRs, obviously you need a two-thirds vote unless you change the CCNRs where you don't need a two-thirds vote, which you probably could do with a majority. And you can establish a fine system. You are allowed to change the CCNRs. But here's the other problem you have. California just passed a law a few months ago that limits the fine that a homeowner must pay to
5: $100. $100, man.
2: $100, which is really no fine at all. Because you know what people are doing? They're painting their houses purple. The HOA comes down and normally it would have the power to say, repaint it, get rid of that paint, paint it the same color as everybody else. And I don't care what it costs you. Now it's $100.

0: fine. So people are painting and just paying a fine.
1: Yeah.
0: So you got to deal with that. But the answer is yes, you can change it. And do you need a two-thirds vote? You're changing that too. Yes. And I think you can do that with a simple majority. Now, if you notice that this hour, I've been talking a whole lot about personal injury. Oh, man, I've been talking about personal injury. And I have suggested to people who have been injured, it wasn't their fault. 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
4: C News, I'm Brian Clark. President Trump continues to downplay worries about the pace of artificial intelligence. He did say he'll take a different kind of action, as ABC's Olivia Rubin explains.
5: President Trump overnight flat out rejecting calls to regulate AI, rebuffing industry leaders who say it's essential. Trump calling those warnings a hoax, saying he won't stifle the growth of an industry he sees as a key part of the U.S. economy. Now Trump saying he's going to create an AI force and appoint an AI czar that can help find the bad here. And we've asked the White House for more, but so far, no clarity yet.
4: CNN, MS Now, and Politico say they will fight for their First Amendment rights after reporters from the three organizations were banned from the White House complex. Ukraine launched more than 1,000 drones at Russia, and Moscow's mayor said the wave of hundreds of drones launched at the city was the largest attack ever by drones on the Russian capital. This is ABC News.
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0: handle on the law, marginal legal advice. Hello, Sherry. You're up.
1: Hello.
0: Yes.
1: Hi, Bill. I have a probate case that's been going on for 5 years. 120 subpoenas have been issued, including my personal bank account and my mom's accountant for taxes, and endless challenges to the accounting. There have been 3 settlement conferences, but the opposing counsel has asked for an outrageous amount, and we have not been able to settle.
0: Okay.
1: These are my questions. What happened to the no contest clause? And 2, why are we still here after 5 years?
0: Because it was ever. That's easy. How much money are we talking about, Sherry?
1: $2 million.
0: $2 million. That's kind of weird that it go that long for $2 million.
1: Yes.
0: Well, the no contest clause, here's what's going to happen. The court has to determine whether the new contest, the no contest clause, is even affected, or effective. And, what the no contest clause is, and, virtually every trust, every will has one. If anybody comes in and attacks, or contests, this will or this trust, they don't get any money, or they get a dollar. Okay. So that is easy. I have one in my trust. I have one in the will. And that hopefully stops, people from going in, people who think they should get a case or think they should get some money. But the argument is that that's invalid for duress,
1: right,
0: for whatever reason. So that's one issue the court has to deal with. And then the other issue is how much money goes to which party. So the argument is the entire will or the entire trust has to be looked at. And they're going to argue maybe the trust is invalid, maybe a term or two is wrongly being interpreted. The only way to do this, you're going to have to go to court on this. There's going to be a court battle the way you describe it. There's no way around it. 500
1: right.
0: subpoenas? They're going to, boy, there's more than $2 million in legal fees involved in this.
1: Oh, my God.
0: That is crazy. Who's the trustee?
1: I am the trustee.
0: Okay. Well, you're allowed to pay, your attorney out of the trust. Okay. Because
1: right.
0: you're defending the trust. All right. So that comes out of the trust, and who's ever attacking it has to pay the attorney on their own. They're writing
1: okay.
0: checks to their attorney. So you got me. Why is this, they're spending this much time and this much money? And what are you offering out of $2 million? What's the last last offer?
1: Wanted $500,000.
0: Okay,
1: to settle.
0: And there, I guarantee you, they're spending more than $500,000 on legal fees. But that's based on what you're describing. Yeah,
1: right.
0: 5 years and all the subpoenas. All you can do is keep on defending, and then your attorney or the attorney for the trust just demands a trial. And now the others, go ahead.
1: That's the other question. I do have an attorney for the trust. Is it time after all these years to get an attorney to just represent me?
0: No, it should be the same. No. You are not responsible. You are the trustee. Now, it could be that you are personally responsible because you've done something wrong, but I doubt that. But maybe you do. And then you argue that the estate should defend you, and then the other side starts arguing that no, you should defend yourself, but they don't have a case on that, I don't think. Well, maybe they do, because they're going to argue the estate itself shouldn't pay. Yeah, you got a mess on your hands. Just tell your attorney.
1: Yeah,
0: are you a defendant in the case? Are you being sued personally?
1: No.
0: All right, you're fine then. You're fine. Yeah, you're fine. I wouldn't worry about that. What a mess that is. Boy, do you need a trust and estate lawyer on that one? For sure. Andy. Hello, Andy. Welcome to Handle on the Law.
2: Hi, Bill.
0: Yes.
2: Thank you for taking my call.
0: Yes, go ahead.
2: I have a question.
0: Where are you from? Hold on a minute. I always love to talk about accents. Where are you from originally?
2: Vietnam.
0: Oh, you're Vietnamese. Okay. When did you come to the United States? When did you come to the United States?
2: 1984.
0: Oh, 84. Okay. Was that before? Were you one of those boat people?
2: Yes.
0: Ooh, and that's a lot of thousands of miles. Oh, wow.
2: Yeah.
0: Oh, that's Andy. You've got some guts. I mean, you really have balls, unless a shark ate him while you were in the water. I have no idea. But
2: yeah, a lot of people got killed.
0: Yeah, I know a lot of people. Did people die on the boat that you were on?
2: No, our boat did not get the pirate.
0: Good for you. I mean, you were very lucky.
2: Yeah.
0: Wow. I mean, these are people that come over and, you know, you talk about Cubans that go, and they're going 90 miles. Andy went thousands of miles on those little boats.
2: Yes.
0: All right. What can I do for you, Andy?
2: I have a question. Yesterday I got arrested for a petty theft.
0: You were arrested for petty theft?
2: Yes.
0: Okay, and don't admit it or not admit it at this point, because you don't want to admit it, because you don't want that to be used against you if you go to trial. What were you arrested for?
2: I don't know. It's like being stupid and go to Home Depot and steal a switch, like $20 worth.
0: Oh, okay. Okay. So you got committed or you were, all right, arrested for stealing $20 worth of goods and small. Okay, fair enough. So what happened and what's your question?
2: So they gave me the court day is November 11th. And do I need a lawyer with me?
0: That's a good question. You know, unless you are saying no, and defending it and saying you didn't do it, I don't think so. You can get a lawyer. How poor are you, Andy?
2: Not too poor.
0: Yeah, that's because you're Vietnamese and you came over as a boat person and you work your ass off. And and that's the typical story of the Vietnamese immigrants. And let me tell you, this is what makes America great, is people like Andy coming here and taking that kind of risk. And then you go ahead and steal some stuff from Home Depot. So not only are you brave, you're also an idiot, but you've already admitted that.
2: Yeah.
0: Probably not. And I'll tell you why. You're going to get a slap on the wrist. You're not going to go to prison. You're probably going to have to do some community service. You're going to pay some kind of a fine, and you're probably going to get the same whether you have a lawyer or not. Yeah, I would talk. Well, no, you don't want to talk to a criminal attorney, because a criminal attorney is going to, say, oh yeah, you need a lawyer, I can do a lot for you.
2: So,
0: you know what I would do is, I would contact a criminal lawyer, through an organization, not directly. I mean, there are, pro bono organizations where you say, I just need a lawyer. I just need advice. Do I need a lawyer or not? And there are all kinds of pro bono, low cost, organizations out there that help. Matter of fact, there's probably the National Associations of Lawyers who help, boat people out of Vietnam who steal stuff from, Home Depot. I'm sure that there's someone out there, and ask the question, because I don't think, and with criminal law, I jump in and say, you know, you need advice more than I can give you, because I don't know if I'm wrong. I mean, there you are, go to prison, and you become sodomized by, 14 guys who want you to be their girlfriend. So you don't want to really follow my advice too carefully. But I definitely would see a criminal lawyer, but through that organization, as I said, not directly. And just ask that question, and they'll tell you, no, you really don't, because you're going to get the same penalty whether you have one or you don't. That's what I would do. Yeah. It's a hell of a story, by the way. I mean, if you know anything about these boat people that come over, some die on the boats coming over there. I mean, thousands of dollars, and there's 40, 50, 80 people on a boat that should carry only 20. All right, let me give you a scenario, and this actually happened. There's a man who had insurance, of course, car insurance, and it jumped 20%. And he said, wait a minute, I don't have any accidents. I don't have any tickets. What's going on here? So he started digging in, and he found out the car was reporting him and his driving record. And that's why the insurance company charged him extra money. They didn't like the way he drove. Not tickets. I'm just talking about his, just the way he drives. 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

0: 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More Handle on the Law, Marginal Legal Advice. Jim. Hello, Jim.
1: Yes, hello, Bill. Good to hear from you.
0: Yes, it is.
1: Okay. I got a DUI 2 days ago. I was at my house. I came home. I was home for 30 minutes. Apparently, I got a call from an anonymous call or whatever, a call, and they said that I was drinking and driving. They knocked on the door, said it was a wellness check. I opened up the door. I came out. They interviewed, talked to me, and I said, well, yeah, I've been here, and yes, have I been drinking? Yeah, I've been home for 30 minutes, and yes, I've been drinking. They gave a breathalyzer test. It came up above 0.08, and I got drinking and driving arrest and spent 12 hours in jail.
0: Okay, and then they did you make bail?
1: I didn't need bail, no.
0: They just let you
1: they
0: out?
1: They just held me.
0: Okay, they let you out.
1: They
0: you
1: know?
0: And did they give
1: you... They held me for 12 hours.
0: I understand, but did they give you a citation of any kind, or they just let you out?
1: No, I was charged with drinking and driving. So
0: yes. You were, and so you're still looking at a drinking and driving charge?
1: Yes.
0: Okay, well, they're not going to get you for that, because if you were home for half an hour, and they show up and say you were drinking and driving, were you drinking? And go, yeah, we said, yeah, I've been drinking at home. And so someone calls up anonymously and says, you're drunk driving, or what did they say? You're weaving all over the road? You're not driving appropriately? How did they know? How did that person know you were drinking?
1: Right.
0: That's the entire point. That's the entire point. That is it. I mean, think about this. I see you changing lanes and just weaving through traffic. So I immediately call the cops. You go, here's a guy who is weaving through traffic. And by the way, a cop can't nail you for that because a cop has to see it. Just because someone says it?
1: Yeah,
0: I mean, that's crazy. Can you imagine? Can you imagine if I didn't like you? I call the police and I said, no, here he is. Jim has been driving erratically and he is drunk. So the cop shows up. And half an hour later, you're at home, and now you have alcohol in your system. I mean, that's a zero case. So you're going to get that.
1: They told me it wouldn't matter if I was drinking at home. They need to see what I blow. And I go,
0: that's not true.
1: Really?
0: That's not true. Because that means you can't. So here it is. You can't drive erratically and then go home and drink without getting arrested. I mean, come on, that is crazy. So I'll tell you the part that I'm shocked is not the 12. All of it. They shouldn't have picked you up. They certainly.
1: Well, they
0: let's just start
1: with a wellness check.
0: I understand. Someone called all right. They're allowed to make a wellness check if someone calls and makes any kind of a reasonable accusation. They're for the safety of who's ever there. All right. So that's legitimate. At least the argument is they're acting good faith. But the point of them arresting you for drinking and driving? I mean, think about
1: based
0: that. That is
1: a call that said I was drinking and driving.
0: How did that person know you were drinking?
1: They didn't know.
0: That's
1: know
0: correct.
1: They hate
0: that
1: me.
0: Is correct.
1: No,
0: they
1: no,
0: didn't.
1: My neighbors hate me because
0: okay,
1: I took
0: well,
1: my car and I looked at
0: it. It doesn't matter. It doesn't matter. It doesn't matter that your neighbors hate you. I can understand why your neighbors hate you just talking to you. There's no case there. I don't understand how the cops could ever arrest you. That's actually a civil rights violation. That may even be worth calling a civil rights attorney, although you were in jail only for 12 hours. And, you know, you haven't been fired.
1: Because I don't go to jail.
0: I understand, but I don't see anything there.
1: So you're saying ACLU?
0: Maybe, but they're not going to take it because your damages, you've been in jail for 12 hours and I can't imagine they're going to do anything and not drop the case. I mean, that's insane. They would have to argue that the person who called knew that he was drunk. How? I don't know. Because he was weaving in and out of traffic. Well, I've weaved in and out of traffic and I don't drink. And so half an hour, they come home. They go, yeah, okay, I've been drinking at home. Perfectly legal. So that's completely nuts. I mean, that is completely crazy nuts. Hello, Doug. Welcome to Handle on the Law.
2: Yes, I've got some oil property, and it's not that much, but I want to transfer it from my name into my trust. And the company's telling me I need a deed. How do I go about that?
0: Well, yeah, I mean, there is a deed to that property. So you say you have some oil property. How are you holding that oil property?
2: It was my mother's, and I inherited it from her. She's
0: okay,
2: passed.
0: So I'm assuming there's a document there someplace that says your mom owns it, or you own it, right? There's a deed there.
2: Probably in the record somewhere.
0: Okay,
2: yes.
0: It is. It'll be recorded in the county. And if it's still in your mom's name, you don't own it. And there's no way you can transfer it because you don't own it. You can't transfer what you don't own. Now, I'm assuming your mom is no longer with us, right?
2: Correct.
0: Okay. So now, and when did she die?
2: Eight years ago.
0: All right. So you still have a piece of property that is owned by your mom and has to be transferred to you. I'm assuming you're the sole beneficiary. You have brothers or sisters, any of that?
2: It was split three ways. It was divested, and we're each getting a check for royalties.
0: Okay, but not the ownership of the property.
2: Probably not. I need to investigate.
0: So
2: that
0: here's
2: part.
0: What the three of you have to do is, first of all, and this is probably going to take, I would guess, a trust and estate lawyer. How much is, what are we talking about? Value of the property, how much are you getting a month?
2: About $140 a year.
0: $140,000 a year?
2: No, $140.
0: Oh, why are you bothering? Doug!
2: I know, so just
0: why are you bothering? Just, you know what, just take the money. I mean, here's what you have to do. You basically have to file something called you have to show that there is a death, obviously, with a death certificate. Then you have to show that the only people that are living are the three of you, and by law, the three of you would get a third of the property each. You all own the property. And then all three of you have to sign a deed once you get the ownership of the property, transferring it over to the trust. So we have to go through all of those steps. Now, I'm sure your mom just wrote the people that write the checks, royalty checks, saying, instead of paying me, just pay my three kids. Right? That's easy. The rest of it is, it's not that easy. I mean, you can do it. And what if you had to sell the property, what is it worth? What's a property that spins off $140 a year worth?
2: It's nothing because it's a percentage of a well.
0: Yeah, I understand. If the well, you know, I mean, oil could go back up to $800 a barrel, but I just leave it alone. Forget the trust.
2: Thanks for your help.
0: Yeah. Yeah.
2: Thanks
0: just
2: for your help.
0: It's okay. You got it. Yeah. 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
11: ABC News. I'm Brian Clark. Artificial intelligence remains top of mind in Washington and at the White House, but President Trump's message different from recent warnings, says ABC's Olivia Rubin.
12: President Trump overnight flat out rejecting calls to regulate AI, rebuffing industry leaders who say it's essential. Trump calling those warnings a hoax, saying he won't stifle the growth of an industry he sees as a key part of the U.S. economy. Now Trump saying he's going to create an AI force and appoint an AI czar that can help find the bad here. And we've asked the White House for more, but so far, no clarity yet.
11: An AI expected to be a major topic in President Trump's meeting this week with China's Xi Jinping. They will meet Thursday at the White House. ABC's Britt Clenett says there are other items on the agenda.
13: Plenty on the agenda when President Trump and President Xi meet: Iran, trade, AI. But also Xi's visit is going to put the issue of fentanyl back in focus. So can both sides really do more to combat the crisis still killing tens of thousands of Americans each year? President Trump plans to greet Xi as his plane lands, a rare personal welcome and a sign of the importance the White House is placing on these talks.
11: National average of gas, almost $4.50 a gallon, has increased costs for everyday Americans like Rob Zdenek, who owns a pumpkin patch in South Carolina.
14: Gas prices went up a little bit higher. So pumpkins, basically, my prices stayed about the same as last year, so I didn't put any more money on for the customer this year.
11: There are worries the fighting in the region could continue to escalate. Saudi Arabia's capital came under attack Saturday.
15: The attacks mark a new escalation in the fighting. On Friday, the Houthis claimed the Saudis launched more than 24 strikes in Yemen as air and ground operations intensified. The attacks raising concerns about security in Saudi Arabia, the wider conflict with Iran, as well as fuel prices.
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11: CNN, MS Now, and Politico all issued statements standing by their reporters after they were prohibited from accessing the White House complex Saturday after President Trump said he was banning the organizations because of their negative coverage. ABC's Stephen Portnoy has more.
18: Last year, a federal judge ruled against Trump's efforts to ban the Associated Press from the small contingent of pool reporters who cover him in the Oval Office or on Air Force One. A divided appeals court panel later put much of that ruling on hold, saying Trump could continue to exclude certain reporters from what the panel deemed restricted presidential spaces, like his office, his airplane, and his Mar-a-Lago home, but not from the briefing room or from other areas of the White House when they're open to the entire press corps.
11: Tropical storm Fay formed in the northern Atlantic Ocean today, but no impact to lands expected. In Germany, Oktoberfest officially opened this weekend in Munich, the 191st edition of the folk festival.
19: Of the thousands telling why they're at Oktoberfest and what's ahead, it's apparently a no-brainer.
20: I love it. I think the vibes are super high. It's amazing.
21: Drink beer and probably get hammered. Am I allowed to swear? Wasted. And do it again tomorrow.
19: The mayor of Munich tapping the first keg to open the festivities. Women dressed in Bavarian drendels, the men in lederhosen, storm the beer tents. Besides beer, pretzels, pork roast, and sausages are also sought-after delicacies.
11: I'm Brian Clark, ABC News.
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2: This is Handle on the Law, marginal legal advice where I tell you, you have absolutely no case. Now, earlier I had talked about the administration going after schools and stopping funding for the argument is DEI programs, diversity, equity, that of equality. I mean, I always get confused what DEI stands for, but bottom line is minority programs where, if you're African American or you're a woman or you're gay, whatever. Discrimination is going to be held if there's anything in the school that helps you out, any kind of program, even a club, that really doesn't matter. And administration would have a hard time with that because they are stretching DEI programs and including any kind of even a mention that there is a gay community out there. And here's what the state has done to help them. I mean, that's as far as they're concerned, DEI. Their strongest case is racism used in admissions. And the administration is saying, this is specifically UC Berkeley Law School, which is a phenomenally good law school, by the way. It's one of the best in California, one of the best in the country. And the administration is saying, the Justice Department is saying that UC Berkeley Law School illegally weighed race in admissions. Now, we start with that it is illegal to weigh race in admissions. That's been held by the courts. Matter of fact, it has gone all the way from you can use race to race can be a factor. I mean, it used to be where only race was considered. Automatically, X percentage of African-Americans, for example, had to be admitted into school. Well, that's clearly using race. And then it moved to the courts made all kinds of decisions. Then it moved to race can be a factor. You have to consider these other issues and race can be considered. And then the law now says race cannot be considered under any circumstances in determining admissions. Well, the discrimination that's being argued is that the school is discriminating against white and Asian applicants by illegally using race in admissions. In other words, it's straight out discrimination using race and can't do it. And of course, the school is saying, oh, that's not true. We didn't do it. And then they talk about here are the stats. The feds say after they analyzed school data showing black applicants in 2025 had 5.8 times higher odds of admission than white applicants with the similar qualifications. In other words, exactly the same, and black applicants had 6 times higher odds. And the only way they had higher odds is because they are African American. Every other metric was the same. Well, that's an argument. And how is it that the school cannot use race and still does? Well, it does the end around. Asks where you live, for example. And if you come out of an African or neighborhood, they can't say, oh, you're coming out of an African or American neighborhood, therefore. No, they just sort of know and put the pieces together and, you know, hints here, hints there. You go, okay, this person is probably black. Can't ask that question, but this person probably black. Therefore, we're going to let this person in and take the place of a white or an Asian who had the same qualifications or better qualifications. So anyways, that's the lawsuit. And that's the strongest argument, incidentally, against the schools that the administration has. Okay, let's go ahead and take some phone calls. Why not? Here we go. Jake. Hi, Jake. Hello, Jake. You're up.
3: Hey, good morning.
2: Yes, sir. What can I do for you, Jake?
3: I heard the Fork Reporter commercial during the break. Can I do a really quick Neil Saavedra impression?
2: Sure. You want to do it with Neil Saavedra? He's a guy who has a show. He works with me and has a food show on the weekends here on my home station, KFI, in Los Angeles. And you want to do an impression of him, right?
3: Yes, yes.
2: Oh, please do. Yes, go ahead.
3: Hey, buddy. I was in Koreatown this Friday evening, and I discovered a wonderful place. It's what they do is they marry Japanese and Korean cuisine. And when they bring this food to your table, it's like a pillowy, mushy sort of ambiance.
2: Jake, I'm going to answer your legal question in a moment, but I have to tell you, I'm a big fan of impressions. I love hearing impression. And that could be the worst one I have ever heard in my entire life. Keep your day job, okay? Now, what's your legal question?
3: Okay, so I was at DMV yesterday. I paid $37. That's how much it costs now to renew your driver's license. By the way, Friday before 5 o'clock, if you can sneak in there 10 minutes before 5, it's the best time. It's completely empty.
2: Okay, that's a good piece of advice. All right, I'll buy that.
3: Yeah.
2: Okay, so you paid $37.50 for a renewal of your driver's license, correct?
3: Yes, sir. And,
2: okay,
3: so
2: now what?
3: My question is, I'm a little bit worried because no one ever mailed it, and I waited 2 weeks before I applied for a new one in the hopes that somebody would put it in the mail, but no one did. So can anybody... If it falls into the wrong hands, do anything nefarious?
2: Yeah,
3: with my,
2: absolutely. Sure. They can try to use it as identity and try to somehow online, probably, because I'm sure your picture doesn't look anything like your picture. And driver's license that are used for identity for financial purposes, they will match signatures. And if you forge or someone forges your signature, but the answer is yes, it can be used for nefarious purposes. And so what do? Well, you go back to the DMV and you say, it's been 2 weeks. Now, the reality is it takes longer than 2 weeks. So chances are, Jake, is you're probably going to get in the mail. All right. And what do you do for a living? Can I ask?
3: I work at a law office.
2: You work at a law office?
3: Yes.
2: Okay, really good. Is. And don't, I'll tell you what, why don't you keep that job and not do impressions for a living? Does that make sense? Yeah. Now, talking to Jake, if someone grabs your driver's license, can they use it for nefarious purposes? I'll tell you something. They can use anything online for nefarious purposes. And there's plenty about you online. I mean, everything on you online. 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

0: 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More Handle on the Law, Marginal Legal Advice. 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
1: How you doing, Bill? Quick question. Living trust. Father-in-law passes away. They have a revocable living trust. My mother-in-law, can she change it?
0: Yeah. Is your mother-in-law the only trustee that's left? Is she? Let me ask you. Your mother is the trustee, and does she now own the property? Does it go to trustees? Can't change it. It's whatever the living trust says. That, but I'm assuming that here's what happens with husbands and wife. They're both trustees usually, and if one dies, the other one becomes trustee, and the property usually goes to that spouse. And if that's what happens, it's hers. She can do whatever she wants. It's her money.
1: Okay.
0: Yeah, it's her money. Yeah, she can change
1: it.
0: Yeah, she can dissolve the trust. Okay. It's hers. She can do whatever she wants. She owns the property now.
1: Oh, okay.
0: Sure. Yeah, you're fine. No problem. Hello, Christy.
2: Hello,
0: yes, ma'am. Yes.
2: Yeah, I have a question for you. So apparently, last year, I got car swiped. And apparently, the owner of the vehicle is suing me.
0: Okay.
2: Apparently, I went through my insurance company. And apparently, I don't know what happened through my insurance company. My adjuster told me that they tried to contact his attorney to get all the information. The attorney never followed up. So then a year later, they decided to close the claim. So then of August, July, I got summoned, to appear in court in, I guess, in 2 years for a lawsuit. I don't know what to do. I don't know.
0: Turn it back to your insurance company. They have to defend. Yeah, they have to defend. Okay. That's it. And then you sit back and they deal with it. So just because the other side closed the case and then the guy decides to sue you, you know, it's the insurance company that decided to close the case, not that guy.
2: Right.
0: So he didn't dismiss. So just turn it back to your insurance company. That's they have to defend you. That's why you have insurance. See, people think it's only they pay the other side. If

0: En garde!
1: U.S. Olympians do it, and so does your college-bound neighbor Jane. Fencing. It's fun for all ages and skill levels. 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
2: Eight teeth? Hold on. A bridge of eight teeth?
3: Yes.
2: Oh, man, your mouth was falling apart. That's for sure.
3: Yes.
2: Yeah, okay. So she gives you, all right, so she gives you an eight tooth bridge. Now what?
3: Right. Well, it was supposed to be a permanent bridge, but it fell out in my mouth and then went to the new dentist and found out that the crown that she put it over two infected teeth that are cavities that should not have been put on there. So basically what I'm going to have to do eventually is have all my teeth removed and get a denture.
2: Yeah.
3: And she also made a partial for me, and that she connected it to my tooth, and now that tooth became loose. So the partial is useless. I can't wear it.
2: Okay.
3: All the work she did.
2: Yeah.
3: It was in vain.
2: Yeah, no, I understand. It sounds like dental malpractice, and there are a couple of issues involved. First of all, I don't know what you were doing going to a woman dentist. Women shouldn't be dentists. You know, the worst thing that ever happened to the United States is when women were given the right to vote. And then all of a sudden they could go to college and then they could be professionals. You know, the first time I was on an airplane and there was a woman pilot, I turned to the guy next to us and said, you know, we're going to die. We're going to crash. So that's for starters. Big mistake. Now let's talk about your case for a moment. The easy part of the case is getting your money back. And getting what you're spending for the next dentist. That's easy. Because those are figures.
3: Exactly.
2: Here are the dollars. Here's what I spent. Here's what I had to pay to fix it or get dentures. Now the point is, what kind of compensation do you get for losing all of your teeth because of her malpractice? What is that
3: exactly?
2: And I don't know what that's worth. And this way, that's where you get a dental or medical malpractice attorney, because that's not easy. That is a tough one. Now, getting one, frankly, the attorney would rather have someone hit you with a baseball bat on your face and blow out all your teeth and shatter your skull. That's a good case. Just losing your teeth, so you need dentures, I don't know. I don't know what that's worth.
3: Well, I can't eat.
2: Well, that's good. Okay. And not eating is good. Are you overweight?
3: No, I'm actually underweight.
2: Yeah, I'll bet, because you can't eat. How much weight have you lost? Have you lost weight because of inability to eat?
3: Yes.
2: Okay.
3: Yes.
2: Were you heavy at all?
3: No, I've always been a more.
2: Oh, okay. That's too bad, because if you were huge, what a defense there'd be. Hey, she looks better. Matter of fact, maybe the argument is you look better with no teeth. There are some damages there. There are. And
3: I've tried to reach out to attorneys and no one is interested.
2: Yeah, because there's not enough. Here's the problem. What is it worth from where you were to having dentures? Because the argument is going to be you were that close to having dentures anyway. How old are you, Trish?
3: I'm just turned 73.
2: Oh, it's not old. You sound older,
3: well,
2: but no, it sounds, you know, I'm older than that, but then I brush my teeth. So I take care of my teeth a lot, and I have good teeth.
3: Yeah.
2: All right. So you need an attorney, and you know, you might, do this. Go to my website, handleonthelaw.com.
3: Okay.
2: They won't take the case because they don't do medical mal, but they may refer you. There could be a referral there. Try that. As a matter of fact, when I talk about handleonthelaw.com, these are lawyers who specialize in personal injury. That's what they do. And why do you need a lawyer? And I often say, oh yeah, you need a lawyer because you have enough damages. That means you've been injured. It's not your fault. It's been a car accident or a slip and fall that someone else's fault. And now it's just a question of getting money. That's it. Bottom line. There's nothing else you can do and get as opposed to just get money. So you want a lawyer that's going to max out what you can get. And believe me, the other side, the insurance company.

0: This is Handle on the Law, Marginal Legal Advice. Okay. Mark. Hello, Mark.
1: Hello, Bill. How are you?
0: Yes, sir.
1: So I'm calling on behalf of and regarding my girlfriend. It's a question. So about a year ago, she had a silicone breast implant rupture, and the surgeon that, you know, kind of like pressed her to get this operation done to have it removed because of the stuff, the part that...
0: Oh, yeah, she has to have it removed. I mean, compress it what you want. Yeah, of course.
1: Right, but so the surgeon only removed the implants and left the part that was had escaped the, you know, implant, left that behind, and so subsequently, here a year later, she's had to have a secondary surgery with a different surgeon to get that remaining silicone removed.
0: Yeah.
1: So my question is, would she have a malpractice case against the original surgeon?
0: Yeah, absolutely. I think so. And yes, absolutely, she would have one. And even based on the silicone, the implant rupturing, there's a case there, and that's usually against the manufacturer. And there's certainly a case against the surgeon who did not remove that portion of the breast implant that was still there, the silicone part. So yeah, it sounds like all kinds of malpractice. And let me ask something. First of all, did you pay for it?
1: No, she has the state insurance.
0: So. Oh, state insurance paid for a breast implant?
1: Removal, yes.
0: Oh, the removal. Okay, so, got it. All right, fair enough. So there's a lawsuit.
1: Oh, originally she paid for the implant.
0: Yeah, no, I know, because that's elective surgery. They're not going to do it. I had a girlfriend once. And she asked for a breast implant and asked me to pay for it. And I said, okay, let's try one breast. And if that works out, we can do two. And she, it's not the way she went, but you have a pretty good case, or she has a pretty good case. You can tell I work out, at a gym, and, there is a gal who works out at the same time and uses the same machinery at about the same time who has, it's so obvious that she's had breast implants that I refer to her as the store-bought breast implant lady. And it was sometimes it's so obvious do you really want to do it? David. Hi, David.
2: Hi,
0: hello,
2: Bill.
0: David, you're up.
2: My brother and I, we own a house, and we rent it out. And we've owned it for years. It's free and clear, so we just get a check every month. But we never did anything formally. If something happens to one of us, what would happen to the house? We only did like a handshake, like, well, if you pass.
0: Well, hold on.
2: First,
0: let's see. Okay, let's talk about who owns the house. Who's on title at this point? If you were to put your brother and I, and do you know how it's held? For example, is there joint tenancy? Is it tenants in common? Do you happen to know?
2: I have no idea.
0: Okay, you've got a pull title, which you can get. It's a public record, and you can go. Right. And it's online, public record, and you find out who owns the property. You and your brother. You find out how the title is held, because that's pretty important stuff. So let's start with joint tenancy. If you first of all, how much is the house is worth? Let's start with that.
2: $800,000.
0: All right, $800,000. All right. So now, if you're holding it in joint tenancy, then if one of you dies, the other one automatically owns the house. I mean, the moment the death happens, the ownership transfers all of it to the survivor, and so it may even be worth killing him. $800,000 is $800,000.
2: I'm sorry, I just got to ask you this. I forgot to ask you. Suppose a bus becomes brain damaged, but we're still alive.
0: Then it doesn't matter. Then he owns the property with you until he is completely dead. He still owns the property. He's incapacitated, but he still owns the property. So, you know, if he becomes brain dead, pull the plug, for God's sake. You know, it's not hard. It's plugged into the wall. All you do is pull out the socket thing. Okay. So if it's joint tenancy, survivor gets it. All right. Automatically. And then there's just a couple steps. You have to file a affidavit of the death of a joint tenant, et cetera, et cetera. But you own the property if he dies. Now, if it is a tenant in common, then you own half the property and he owns half the property. And if he dies, it goes to whoever his heirs are. And if he has kids, they get it. Or if he has a will, it goes pursuant to a will. And are you the only beneficiary? Let me ask that question. Who does he have kids? Do you have other siblings?
2: Yeah, we both have kids and wives and everything.
0: So it goes down. It goes down to the kids. So one of two things: if title changes, if you look at the title and you find out who owns the property and how it's held, and if it's joint tenant, doesn't matter. You can shake hands all you want; it doesn't matter anyway, because the other party gets it. Now, if it's tenants in common, then you want to write a will, because if there is no will, then you've got his kids owning his half of the property. The inheritance goes down. So do a joint tenancy. Just transfer it. Do a joint tenancy. By the way, is there a situation where he is about to be brain dead?
2: No, nobody's going to be brain dead, which it's just that we've had a lot of our family members pass away in the last couple of years, and all the bitching and moaning and complaining that happens when he said, she said, oh yeah, remember they said this, but they're
0: okay,
2: dead.
0: Okay, that
2: now.
0: Doesn't matter. None of that matters. None of that matters. All of the arguments that people have and whatever people say in terms of ownership, first of all, it's real simple. Verbal contracts don't exist when it comes to property. Property by law, you cannot have a verbal contract. You can with everything else. You and I can have a verbal contract where I say you were going to give me $10,000, period. And you go, no, I wasn't. And if the court believes me, then I prevail. Verbal contract. You can win a verbal contract. On a property dispute or any agreement with property, it has to be in writing. And that's historical. It goes back to common law. And one of the first things the law recognized is ownership of property. That was really important. Ownership of property was critical going all the way back. So that's why property is a different level in terms of contracts. So you're okay.
2: So
0: make sure that if you want to get the property,
2: my shoes. Yeah. What would you do if you're in my shoes?
0: I would transfer the property to joint tenancy if you want the other party to own the property upon your death, or he decides upon his death that you get the property. That's the easiest way.
2: Okay.
0: Transfer it to joint tenancy, and if it already is doing joint tenancy, you do nothing. It's that simple. Oh. Now, what do you do if your privacy has been invaded? What do I mean by your privacy? Online, I can find out everything about you, where you work, where you buy, how much you buy, what your driving record is. I mean, all of it. And so what do you do to protect yourself? Oh, by the way, let me tell you about your privacy. Is data brokers grab your information? 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

0: This is Handle on the Law. Hello, Christy. Christy, you there?
1: Yes, hi. Yes
0: ma'am. Okay, your turn. Let me tell you how to go. You call me. I say hello. You ask a question. Very complicated, this okay. Show. Okay.
1: I get that. Okay, so question is this. Hello. But so I am in a situation, and I appreciate the fact that you are in real estate knowledge. So I actually faced eviction. But I faced eviction under a very odd circumstance as to where I found out that I was getting very sick from my apartment. I contacted the management company and I asked them to do a mold test and they said no. I said, well, if I do it, will you pay for it if it comes out negative and fix things? And they said no. And I started to get really, really sick and I was like, I got to get out of this. And the thing here is I'm on Section 8 housing. So I called the Housing Authority of Los Angeles and I said, listen, I need to transfer my housing certificate. I have to get out of this property, sadly, because I loved it. And they said, oh, well, okay, we're going to have to transfer you to somebody else. Classic California. And I found out that I couldn't get out of my housing certificate and I was stuck. So I contacted the management company. I said, I'm going to have to get this air test done. And I got it done and it came up positive. And they said, we'll let you out of your contract. You can just leave. But we're not going to fix the problem.
0: Okay.
1: So this is really.
0: Yeah, you've got a problem on your hands. So I don't know about the housing authority and whether you can appeal that decision. That would be the easiest thing. They've decided they are not going to give you another certificate and you have to stay put. So someone made that decision and that can be appealed because you're talking about an administrative agency. So that's, make sure you appeal that one. The other issue is you did a test and there is, all kinds of medical issues with mold or spores or whatever the hell. And you're getting ill. Now, what would be a great idea, which you may have to, is have a doctor pull that together. If you can have a doctor connect the dots, you have a very strong case.
1: Okay, that's what I'm trying to do, and that's what I thought. Okay.
0: Yeah, if not, you know, you're claiming, they're going to say you just want out. And you're sick and there's no proof you're sick. Well, here's a doctor. Here's the diagnosis. Yes, it's connected. So that puts you on a whole different level. But I'd go with the housing authority. That's where you want to go. You really do. Because the rest of it.
1: You don't think going to, because what happens with the federal funding for this housing situation in LA is that it comes federally to different organizations.
0: Yeah, that's how it works.
1: With specific.
0: That's how it works. So you go back. If there was an organization other than you simply applying for Section 8 housing, that's who you go to. That's important. And so you just have to find those organizations. And there are, because you're poor. If you're Section 8 housing, you're poor. And there are some pro bono programs you can have. All right, Miranda. Hi, Miranda. Welcome.
2: Hi, thank you. So I'm a police officer. I have a friend who's a police officer. She retired, moved to Texas. She died. She had four dogs. They took the dogs to animal control. They were going to put them down. So I posted on my Facebook page that I was going to drive to Texas and rescue the dogs. I had three friends agree to join me. Another person who was on Facebook set up a GoFundMe, and the person that was running the Facebook said she would post the GoFundMe on the Facebook. So we went out there, we got the dogs, we came back, we got $5,600 from GoFundMe. We drove out to Texas, four of us, we got the dogs, we brought them back, we adopted them out, everything's fine. Now, the person that posted the Facebook, or posted the GoFundMe on the webpage is saying that we stole the money, telling everybody that we stole the money.
0: Okay, did you get the money, Miranda?
2: We did get the money.
0: Okay, and so she's saying you stole the money. All right, fine.
2: And she's telling people, like on my department, that we stole the money, the four of us. And she's she's having people call my boss and question.
3: Okay, so they're calling at this point, you have harassment, you have defamation, and how has it affected your work? Are you being ostracized? Have you not gotten a promotion? Has anything happened at work as a result of that?
2: My chief of police had to call me and ask me what was going on.
3: Okay, and you told him. Does the chief of police believe you?
2: Of course, yes.
3: Okay, then where are your damages? So you have someone that's bad-mouthing you, and no one believes that person. And you go, okay, now what? I mean, it's a defamation case, but where are you going to go with that? You know,
2: well,
3: are you willing?
2: I want her to stop.
3: Of course you do. You're a detective, right? You're a cop?
2: Yes.
3: Yeah, go ahead, take out her gun and your gun and threaten to blow her brains out. Oh, no, that doesn't work, does it?
2: I thought of
3: it. Yeah, okay.
2: I don't want to go to jail. I just want her to shut up.
3: Yeah, I got that one. But if I were a cop, I would do all kinds of things. I would have, I would have all my cop friends, stop her every 2 minutes, give her tickets, harass her for taillight violations. I mean, just constantly. You know, because who doesn't violate the law? You know, for example, the law says you have to put on your left turn blinker when you make a left turn or go into the lane next to you, and you have to do it 50 feet or 100 feet in advance. If not, you violated the law. You can give her a lot of grief. But the bottom line, assuming you're not willing to kill her, kneecap her. So, you know, she doesn't deserve dying, but a bullet through the knee works. Just threaten her with a lawsuit, maybe even a lawyer letter, and say, hey, you know what? You're defaming her and threatening to saying that you stole the money. That is liable per se. I mean, that in and of itself is one of the big four that and it's called liable per se. That is considered straight out liable. You don't even have to prove damages. And that is, a woman's propriety, right? For example, saying you're not a virgin, when you are. How old are you?
2: Almost as old as you.
3: really? Okay. How old are you?
2: 56.
3: Okay, you're 56, so saying you're not a virgin, and if that happens to be true, you are one and you can prove you are, you've got a lot more problems than just defamation. Okay, the other one is talking about you being honest in business, or you being honest, that's one where you're being accused of stealing. That's a big one. My favorite one is accusing someone of having a loathsome disease. When it's not true. I'm serious. This is legal stuff going back to common law. And that's like leprosy or an STD or something, mainly STDs. So in order to just stop her, I don't know if you have access to her, or, you know, someone who does have access, just to let her know, hey, you're looking at a lawsuit and a big one. And if it's worth it to you, and we're talking tens of thousands of dollars that she's going to have to pay. Now, I'm assuming she hasn't thought that through.
2: No, she's the only, the worst thing she's done, she's telling people, so people have been asking
3: me
2: about
3: people,
2: it.
3: Yeah, but it's, you know what,
2: function.
3: And they ask you and no one believes it, and you say, that's crazy. I haven't, you know, come on.
2: But she's having people call the
3: That's harassment.
2: The,
3: that is
2: police.
3: Let me tell you something. That's harassment, and you're a cop.
2: Yes.
3: If I called you and said someone is harassing me, don't you have to go out there and investigate it?
2: Yes, I would go out there.
3: Or stalking you, or just, I mean, yeah, that's where I would go. You sure you don't want to kill her?
2: Okay.
3: Okay.
2: I do, but
3: of course you do. That's why you call Handle on the Law. Always.
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7: C News. I'm Brian Clark. The State Department's urging Americans in the Middle East to be on heightened alert amid a new wave of Houthi attacks on Saudi Arabia that included the first attack on Saudi Arabia's capital. ABC's Lama Hassan says this could have further impacts on gas prices.
8: Saudi's one of the biggest oil producers in the world, exporting 4 to 5 million barrels of oil a day using the Bab al-Mandab Strait. But with the Houthis effectively now controlling this vital strait and Saudi's east-west pipeline, which was attacked and shut down recently, still closed, all this will push oil prices up even more.
7: And with gas prices in the U.S. approaching a national average of $4.50 a gallon, it's created some difficult choices for people like Brittany in North Carolina.
9: I'm a teacher, so I don't make a lot of money. It's you have to make a decision on gas, food, you know, the basics.
7: President Trump today said the 250-foot arch he wants to build in Washington, D.C. is also going to serve as a military complex, using similar arguments he's put forward for the new White House ballroom that is also facing legal challenges. The president said he'll create an AI force and an AI czar as he continues to downplay fears about the rapid advancements in AI. ABC's Olivia Rubin says there's been news of another security incident involving an AI model.
10: Google disclosing the first known hacking incidents with its AI technology. The company saying Gemini got unauthorized access to the internet, hacking three real websites during a test, though they say the model stopped itself each time. And remember, it's not the first so-called breakout incident from an AI model. Earlier this week, OpenAI reporting six new incidents, and they say it's a disturbing and concerning behavior from these AI models, and it's all fueling fresh calls for robust oversight that President Trump is dismissing.
7: You're listening to ABC News.
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7: Three media outlets said in statements they'll protect the rights of their reporters after they were refused access to the White House Saturday after President Trump issued a ban. More from ABC Stephen Portnoy.
12: CNN, MS Now, and Politico all issued statements standing by their reporters, condemning the president's move and vowing to fight it. The president says he's doing this because he believes the coverage of those outlets is, quote, one-sided and never good. For nearly 5 decades, courts have held that under the First Amendment, the White House can't strip correspondents access to the complex based on the content of their reporting.
7: North Korea launched 2 short-range ballistic missiles towards the sea, according to South Korea. That's not long after saying it would respond to what it called U.S. hostilities. Meanwhile, Ukraine used a new ballistic missile in a series of overnight strikes on Moscow, according to Ukrainian President Volodymyr Zelensky. The governor of the Moscow region says at least two people were killed in the attacks, which included hundreds of drones. The ongoing measles outbreak in parts of the United States is leading doctors to tout the benefits of vaccination against the highly contagious illness. The outbreak is especially rampant in Pennsylvania, and Dr. Matthew McCarthy of Drexel Hill Pediatrics in the Philadelphia area says the vaccine's effective.
13: 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It's 93% effective. After the second dose, up to 97% effective or more.
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19: All right, welcome to the show, everybody. I'm your host, Kenny Michaels. It is great to be here today. Thank you, thank you, thank you for making us a part of your morning. We're grateful to you. All right, real quick, I'm going to go ahead and turn the phone lines on here in studio. The number to get me live, you want to call into the show and talk about buying gold and silver with your retirement account or your cash, that number is 888-961-0222. Again, 888-961-0222. The amazing Wendy, of course, is on phones. Grandma Wendy is on phones today. So 888-961-0222. Ladies and gentlemen, you can follow me on Instagram and Facebook by just typing in Striking Gold with Kenny Michaels. And I want you to become a follower of mine and join the movement. Join the movement into making money and keeping money. That's the movement. Because that's gold and silver. Going to give you some information today. Pretty crazy stuff going on. Listen to this. In the last 5 years, ladies and gentlemen, gold is up 145%. Silver's up 170%. It's the last 5 years. Last 5 years. In the last 5 years, gold has tripled the Dow Jones and doubled the S&P. Silver's more than tripled the Dow Jones and more than doubled the S&P. People say, Mr. Michaels, why is gold becoming so popular? Why is everybody going to gold? Well, let's see. In the last 5 years, groceries are up 29%. Airfare up 29%. Buying a car up 36.7%. The dollar's down 50% against gold in the last 3 years. Homes are up 46%. Since 5 years ago. Inflation's up 30%. You still want to know why everybody's going to gold? Because it's the only asset you can put in your retirement account that keeps up with costs going up. The dollar is sinking while gold is soaring. So how do you keep up with price increases? How do you keep up with having enough money You move to gold. This is why I finger and point at retirement people or people, seniors, or people nearer at retirement age. Because your income is going to change when you retire. But all these costs are going up. So you have less to work with. And in order to live, it's going to cost you more money. How do you keep up with these price increases? How do you do it? The only asset that can do it is physical gold and silver, because it's not manipulated by the government. Do you understand? Gold and silver is a private asset. Gold and silver doesn't flinch. Gold and silver is real money. Everything else in the world's credit. Deutsche Bank, 2 days ago, says gold to 8,000 by the end of the year. Market Watch says gold's in an explosive phase. I love that comment, explosive phase. Yahoo Finance is saying Morgan Stanley is saying a crash is inevitable and will be anytime soon. Okay? You've got article after article, Barron's saying gold is the gold rebound is just beginning. Money Watch says gold explosion a long way from over. You heard me play last week the Jim Rickards video about gold going to 10,000 by the end of the year, and then Trump reposts that all over his True Social. The only way to keep up with cost of living is to go to gold. That's it. It's the only way to keep up. Because it's outperforming everything. It's outperforming everything. People say, oh, Mr. Michaels, I took my money out of the market and I put it into some kind of an account within my IRA and I'm earning 3%, so I'm not in the market anymore. When you're earning 3% on your money, you're losing money. Because from that 3%, the dollar is sinking and you're being taxed. So you're in the hole. You understand? This is why you move to gold. This is why you move your retirement account to silver if you're a senior. I'm going to talk to you guys about a little later in this show, right after our gold miner. I'm going to talk to you guys about a recent interview Donald Trump did about our dollar and about our currency. This is the president of the United States, and it's scary as hell. Scary as hell. No wonder gold is soaring. Now, I'm going to say this to you all. You have two choices. When you're in a retirement account, an IRA, a 401k, all this crazy nonsense, when you're in these types of accounts, you have two options. Give money to the government or you keep your money. Those are your options. People that don't move to gold are going to face the punishment. Then don't come crying. Say, oh, I'm paying a lot of tax, Mr. Michaels. Help me, help me. Help me, Rhonda. Help me get her out of my heart. Yeah, well, this is help me, Michaels. Help me save my tax money. Yeah, right. Because when we are seniors, we need the money. We need the money. Otherwise, our lifestyle when we retire is going to change. We're going to live, we're going to be stuck in our home eating Kraft macaroni and cheese out of a box because we can't afford to go to the movies because popcorn is $125 to get a bucket of popcorn these days. Because you gave money to the government from your retirement account instead of giving it to yourself. Shame on you. That's why people are moving to gold. That's why you're seeing this surge of gold. And now the new announcement that silver is going to explode here because China has now created a massive silver shortage. China's sucking up all the silver. So now they're creating a bigger shortage of silver, which you think is bad. I think it's fabulous because my IRA has silver in it, physical silver. So, low supply, high demand, what happens? Boom! Goes up. Trump, after that Jim Rickards video, You should have heard what he said about our currency, and I have it. And in a little while, I'm going to play it for you. And I hope to God, if you're in your car and you're listening to this show, I hope to God when I warn you I'm playing the video, you're going to want to pull over. Okay, you don't want to be sitting in bumper-to-bumper traffic when I play this video from Trump, because you will hit the car in front of you, and then you will have a fender bender. And then you have to get your car fixed, and you have to call the insurance, and you have to go all the hassle. So it's shocking information what's going to come out of this show today. But make sure you're in a safe place when you listen to it, because I don't panic for anything. Nothing makes me panic, but I will share with you when I heard this video, my hair, and I know those of you that watch me do this show on YouTube think I don't have a lot of hair, but the hair I do have was standing straight up. I look like Don King. I look like a combination of Kevin O'Leary and Don King. Picture that, right? No hair, but the hair I do have was standing up. The peach fuzz was standing up. Because what Trump had to say about our currency right after Jim Rickards talked about gold is crazy. So I'll play it for you soon. All right, the number to get me live, 888-961-0222. That's the number to get me live. I'm Kenny Michaels. This is Striking Gold. 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Be a part of that movement. 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Call Golden Crest Metals, 888-406-6222. They're there right now. You can call right now and say, hey, I'm listening to the good-looking Brad Pitt of Precious Metals, the sexiest man on radio, the one guy doing a show here that GQ magazine missed out on. If they would have seen my body, they'd have been like, wow, we should have gotten that guy. Look at him. Whew, wow. This is Mr. Michaels, right? Now, I may get Mr. Universe when I go for it next year. But anyway, just call Golden Crest Metals, 888-406-6222. Or you can go to kennysgoldquiz.com. And, of course, that gets you me, right? And, you know, why not? Why come talk to me? I'm friendly as all get out, right? So just go to kennysgoldquiz.com, and I'll help you get into gold, okay? All right. The other thing I want to mention is you can follow me on Facebook and Instagram by just typing in Striking Gold with Kenny Michaels, all one long word. And we are, and then you're part of the movement, part of the journey. Everybody's coming this way, man. Everybody's coming this way for sure. All right. So why is everybody saying, Mr. Michaels, my account is doing nothing. I've been listening to you for a year. And I realized my IRA is just doing nothing. And so I think I want to move to gold. My question is, why did you wait a year? In that year alone, you missed out on 42% growth from gold and 77% growth from silver in the last year. Now, have you missed the boat on gold and silver? No. No, not yet. But you're getting there. You're getting there. But not yet. Now's the time to buy the metals. Right now. Quit playing games. Quit rabbit footing around. Okay? And I'm telling you now, move your retirement accounts into physical gold and silver. You'll thank me for this. And if you've already bought gold, you should be doubling down. Because what's coming now is crazy, especially after what Trump said. No wonder gold's going to 10,000. No wonder Rickard says 10,000 by the end of the year. No wonder Wells Fargo says 10,000 by the end of the year. No wonder JP Morgan Chase says 10,000 by the end of the year. No wonder Deutsche Bank says 8,000 by the end of the year. No wonder. So now's the time. All right. You can call me here, 888-961-0222. I'm Kenny Michaels. This is Striking Gold. 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All right. Oh, by the way, I hope you're watching me on YouTube right now. If you are, hey, nice to have you. Welcome aboard. You can watch me do this show live. And then you'll see, man, he really is good looking. All right, we got our gold miner. We're going to go to the phones. We're going to go to line one. We're going to talk to Regina. She's in from San Diego. Regina, good morning.
20: Good afternoon.
19: Good afternoon. Good morning, wherever we are. How are you?
20: I am doing just fine. Thank you so well.
19: Oh, you're very welcome. Well, so first I want to start this conversation off by saying congratulations on being this week's gold miner. You know, it's exciting every time I get a, I call them a gold miner because this is striking gold, right? So all kind of ties in, but I get very excited. I get very excited anytime someone tunes into my show and decides, you know what? I'm going to gold. And then when they go to gold, and they do very well. Then they call me and say, Mr. Michaels, I want to do more gold. And my goal, just so you know, in life is to get every senior into gold and silver in this country by the time I retire tomorrow morning. No, I'm teasing. But I want to get everybody into gold. So tell me your journey, sweetheart. What happened?
20: Well, I have to tell you, I share your same passion. I'm second time coming to you with money to invest in gold and silver, and I couldn't be happier. But I pretty much started my journey in precious metals earlier this year after being retired about 2 years now.
19: Good for you.
20: Which means that for about a year, I was very nervous about what to do with my retirement funds. And I learned something in my retirement, that money has wings and it flies away very quickly. So anyway, I had a lot of fear. I just want everybody to know I had a lot of fear. But I finally turned that fear into action, and I began to do my own research, and I started looking into precious metals. And that's when I found you and your team. And it's all turned out well for me. I'm so satisfied. I can sleep at night now because I know that I'm protected.
19: Yeah, and you know what's so funny? You say money flies away. Well, that's a great line. I got to write that down, that money has wings and it flies away. And you know why it flies away? And you know why it flies away? Because you're not, when you're in stocks, you're not in control of your money. The world around you is controlling your money. And if they make certain moves and say certain things and do certain things, your money disappears beyond your control. You're 100% right. When you're in gold, you're moving into a self-directed IRA, meaning you're the only person in control of the account. And now you're away from manipulation, and your money no longer has wings. It stays where it is.
20: And that is true. And that's why I moved a lot of my stocks and bonds out of that and into my precious metals.
19: Well, that's
20: and
19: good.
20: That's why I can sleep at night.
19: That's great. And as you probably know, because you reap the benefits of it, everyone that comes off my show, I like to give a gift of free silver because I believe in it, because I'm grateful. There would be no show without people that tune in. You people have no idea how grateful I am for everybody tuning in. You just have no idea. I mean, I know it sounds corny, but yeah, how much free silver did you get, Regina?
20: Well, the first time around, I received $8,000 of silver from you. I know, huh? And now I will be receiving another $8,000, and I'm going to use that.
19: Listen to this. $16,000. Listen to this. $16,000,
20: yes,
19: given to you for free, literally for free. We don't even tax you on it. It's just my way of saying thanks for tuning in. Listen to this. Can you imagine if Bank of America, Citibank, Robert Kiyosaki, all these people are right that silver is going to triple here shortly, and now China's just created a massive silver shortage worldwide, which is fabulous if you own silver. So can you imagine just that 16 grand alone, if that triples? Can you imagine? And that was free money.
20: Oh, that was free. And I thank you so much for it.
19: You're welcome.
20: But I thank you more that you educated me about the dollar and how it is not a reliable currency and we have to move. Don't be afraid. I would just tell everybody that, you know, you guys are professionals. You have a great reputation. You guys know the market. You know the trends as well as the ins. And I want you just to know, you guys want us to know about it too.
19: Well,
20: and that's where you educate us.
19: It's funny that you say that because no one knows this. I'll share, you know, I share a lot of personal stuff on the radio, but I'll share this. Nobody knows how much time I spend gathering information that I pass out on my show that try to open people's eyes. People don't realize how much time I spend on the education part, because I would never move my money anywhere without being educated. Just because some schmo on the radio says, oh, the country's in debt, you should move your money. Who cares that the country's in debt? That's the country's problem. The country's always going to be in debt. There's no way the country's never going to be in debt. That's not a reason to move to gold. You have to get educated. You have to see what's going on. And apparently I'm the eyes for seniors out there. And it's worked for me. I'm in gold. It's worked for me. It's worked for you. So congrats on that. By the way, real quick, there's a lot of people tuning into this show. We have 9 people that tune in nationwide now. And so there's a lot of people tuning into this show who are kind of on the fence. They're

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14: Welcome, everybody. This is Tad Hill, your co-host of Retire with Freedom, the show that helps you plan the retirement that you want. I am here with my beautiful and insistent wife, Tony, and our daughter, Tyler, and her husband, and our son-in-law, Cole. So we are your co-hosts for the Retire with Freedom show, and we're going to talk about some retirement planning stuff today. Strangely enough. And let's start with financial planning and Noah's Ark. So we try to have these, branded shows, I guess, where we try to equate one thing to something else. So let's talk about Noah's Ark as it relates to retirement planning. So the first one on, well, I'll just read through them. So expect the unexpected, listening to qualified guidance, thinking long term, and rebuilding after a storm.
15: Mm-hmm.
14: So let's talk about, let's take them one at a time. Maybe we'll get to them. Maybe we won't.
15: Yeah.
14: But let's start with expect the unexpected.
16: I mean, I think everybody at least knows at a high level the story of Noah's Ark, you know, and the reason that Noah's Ark story I think relates a lot to retirement planning is because it kind of just came out of nowhere for Noah. He one day, you know, he just got a message from God saying, hey, look, there's this huge flood coming.
14: Right.
16: And next thing you know, you never have built anything before. You've never had anything to do with animals before. Now, all of a sudden, you got to start doing this, building a ship and, you know, helping gather animals. And if you look at retirement planning, there's a lot of similarities you can kind of connect there. I mean, this is for most of the families that are sitting down with us or that we're talking to or listening to this radio show, this might be you. This is the first time you've ever had to really retire or even plan for a retirement or had to think about a lot of these areas. We've never had to do this before.
14: Right.
16: We've never had to build a boat when the world floods, you know?
10: Right. I mean, it wasn't even raining yet when he told him. He's like, stop raining. What are you talking about?
15: And that's really the thing is you don't want to wait. A lot of times this is what I hear. For those of y'all who are still working, you're thinking, well, I've still got time. I'm not retired yet, so I have time. And I hear that sometimes even when families come and sit down with us, they're like, well, I'm still going to work another 2 years, so it's not urgent yet. It's not critical yet. But to Noah's, to the analogy there, expect the unexpected, plan ahead.
10: Absolutely.
15: If you wait until it's
14: time
15: monsooning,
14: to build the,
15: it's too late. You don't have time.
14: If it's raining, it's too late to build the boat.
15: And let me say this, because we do.
16: I think he had a long time to be able to build the boat, though. I think the Bible says like 50 plus years or something.
15: And here's what I will say. If you are already retired, so essentially the rain has already started, and you're like, well, and now is it too late? Here's the good news. It's never too late. We just need to get started. So we help families all the time that have already retired, and we can still help you get a solid plan. But to expect the unexpected, to get a plan now while you're working gives you so much more flexibility and control over your plan because we know, all right, we only have to work another 5 years, but we can use that 5 years to really have some runway and do things now.
14: Yeah. Every single time somebody comes in and they say, we've been listening to your radio show for 15 years or 10 years or 12 years or whatever.
15: And I'm retiring
14: in
15: 6 months.
14: And we've been waiting for it to be time.
15: Yeah.
14: And so, it's August and I'm retiring in December. Here's what goes through my mind. We have failed you miserably. Like, I actually blame us because Tony, for years, you and I did this show long before we were, encumbered with Tyler and Cole doing it with us. And I don't think we made that point enough. And then 7 or 8 years ago, we really started leaning into that message. Listen,
15: like, don't wait.
14: If you're less than 10 years away, it is time to get a retirement plan.
16: Yeah.
14: Do not wait until you're retiring or worse. Someone is retiring you that you didn't expect.
15: Yeah.
14: You know, you thought you were going to work 5 more years and then you got right sized. I love how they keep changing these things to try and make them sound better. So you got right sized and now, you know, you're in your late 50s, early 60s, your peak earning years, and chances are to be able to find something else similar to what you had, you're going to have to move or do some other kind of thing. I mean, the workforce is when we talk about expect the unexpected, what's going on in the workforce and has been for a long time is the unexpected is now the norm.
10: And one thing I want to point out here too is, like you were saying, if people are already retired, you know, let me say this, the less time it is before you retire or if you are already retired, there may be some options and opportunities that we might have missed, you know, some that doesn't mean we can't still do this, but the sooner you get started, there are more opportunities, more options available to you that those doors might close or be closing if you wait too late. It just might be too late for some things that we could do. And a lot of folks that have retired in this economy we are now, it's a so far so good, like everything's fine. Our retirement's fine. We've been retired for four years or 5 years.
14: The market's been going up like a rocket and everything's great.
10: And everything's fine. But here's what happens when those folks do come in, you know, they'll come in and say, yeah, we think everything's fine. We're just getting a second opinion. But then when they sit down with us and they say, oh my gosh, there's so much to think about.
15: Yeah.
10: There's so much to do. There's so many things I can think about. I've got a 401k and I got this and I had this. I thought that was all there was to do. There are so many things that you can maximize your retirement with that it is just a shame if you're not taking advantage.
14: Yeah, what are you going to do about your pension, your Social Security? Do you have to pay the house off? Is it okay to travel?
10: You know,
14: all of those sorts of things. And here's the reality of it. We talk about expect the unexpected. I mean, the market is not going to keep going up forever. And right now, I think people are complacent, and because things have been going so well and you've seen your money grow, and you're, if you're already retired, you're living on it and it's all working well. So the time to get a plan in place is, like we said earlier, before the rain starts.
15: Right. Yeah.
14: And so here's what I would do if I'm you. There's really a few things you can do. One is you can come to our retirement planning class, which we teach right here in our office on at 2057 Valleydale Road, right off of 65. It's on Valleydale in between 65 and 31. We teach them on Thursday nights. It is 2.5 hours of a deep dive of retirement planning. We go into income planning, investment planning, tax planning, healthcare planning, legacy planning. We literally talk through, if you're going to have to think about it or deal with it in retirement, we explain to you how to do that in this course. Mm-hmm. The other thing is to come in for a visit. And if I'm you, I'm going to do both of those things. I might come to the course first and then come in for a visit, or come to a visit and then go to the course. But either way, the whole, all of it is designed to help you figure out your retirement.
15: Mm-hmm.
14: Like Cole, you just said this a minute ago. If you're retiring, it's your first time to plan one. And the first time we do things, is it usually our best work? So we know how to help you benefit from the fact that we've mm-hmm. done this hundreds and hundreds of times. And whether we're the right people to help you or not, I can't imagine better time spent than you coming to a course and then coming in for an actual one-on-one analysis. And the way to do that is to call or text us at 205-988-0006. That's 205-988-0006, 205-988-0006, 988-0006. Come to the course, come in for a visit. But whatever you do, have a plan for the unexpected, which is what we're mm-hmm. talking about right yeah. now, because the unexpected yeah. is gonna happen.
16: And well, I think just like Noah throughout it all, you know, when you look at the story of Noah's Ark, that was the first time he had ever had to build a boat.
10: Yeah.
16: He had
10: yeah.
16: no idea what he was doing.
10: Right.
16: But
10: right.
16: you look at it and how Noah was able to navigate all of that. One, he had 50 plus years to be able to plan yeah. for it. And he took advantage of that. God had given him that time, knowing that he was going to mm-hmm. need it.
14: Right.
16: Before he was just like, hey, the flood's coming tomorrow type of thing. But you look at through that, he had God on his side guiding him through all of that. Mm-hmm. He had somebody there to help walk alongside with him through it so that he had the right guidance. He had the right person
15: mm-hmm.
16: there to help him make sure that he was building the boat properly, to help mm-hmm. him communicate and gather the animals, to be able to get them onto the boat. And in that same situation, trying to take that and kind of apply it to retirement planning, there's so many times where we're sitting down with people and they're just saying, it's so hard to know what to do. It feels like everybody has an opinion out there and I don't right. know who mm-hmm. to listen to. My brother says one thing. This radio guy with long hair said this other thing on a radio show the other day, or I read this article online. And that's why really when we sit down, we really want to encourage you to be making sure that you're thinking through, hey, look, who are we going to be getting help and guidance from in retirement, and making sure that it is somebody who retirement's what they do.
10: Well, and the other thing too, while we were wrapping this kind of piece up, is the best time to do something that's really this important is now. And because mm-hmm. I'll tell you this, let's go all the way back to 08. I cannot tell you how many people, families would come in here and sit down, and we would try to look at what's going on with them. And they would like take their statements and hold them to their chest and say, oh, wait a minute, let me tell you how much I used to have. Let me tell you what I had before 08. I was like, well, we got to work with what we have now. You know, mm-hmm. you know, I'm sorry that this happened to you and that you didn't have a plan to help protect and, you know, mitigate some of that 08 downsize, market downsize, but they didn't. And so when you don't have that, climbing back out of that hole is super hard. And let me say this, just this week or last week, I think, there was somebody in here that was in an industry that COVID hit pretty hard. Mm-hmm. And so he had a whole lot of money, felt really good about what was going on, thought everything was great, nothing's going to catch me. And now he's in here saying, I really, it's 6 years later, and he hasn't really recovered from that. He's still in the industry. He's still doing the business, mm-hmm. but it's very, very difficult because, again, he did not have a plan for, I've got all of my eggs in this one industry thing. Mm-hmm. I'm doing this thing. It's working really well, but he never looked at what happens when this one isn't working.
14: Yeah. Well. Is the best time to get a plan when things are going well before the storm, or is the best time to get a plan yeah. when it's, you know, everything's hitting you from all directions.
15: Right. Unless your retirement planner is your vocation, It's a fair assumption that your retirement's the first one you've ever planned.
14: Yep.
15: In talking about getting qualified guidance and advice, if you're talking to someone who's not a retirement planner, even if they're retired, their retirement's the first one they've ever planned as well, so they're going through it the first time. And so we've talked about today the challenge of all the different obstacles you may encounter and having to navigate, and you already brought up the course and the visit, but I can't think of a better place to start for you and your retirement than to come in, go to the course where we're going to walk you through how to lay an income plan, an investment plan, a tax plan, a healthcare plan, and a legacy plan. So you can really start to get your arms around all of this and then come in for a visit so we can actually have a conversation on your specific situation. If I'm you, I would strongly encourage you to do both. Either are a great place to start. We can help. But you've got to take action. You've got to get that momentum and picking up the phone and calling 205-988-0006. Again, that's 205-988-0006, 205-988-0006.
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16: All right, welcome back, everybody. My name is Cole Jakowski. I am here with the great host of our Retire with Freedom radio show, the show that helps you plan the retirement that you want. I'm joined by my lovely wife, Tyler,
10: who's
16: another advisor here at our office, as well as the co-founders of our company and my in-laws, Tad and Tony Hill.
18: Hello.
14: What's up?
16: We just got done talking a little bit about, you know, trying to go through kind of the Noah's Ark story and how that might be able to be some relatable lessons and when it comes to retirement planning. And the other kind of next steps, or at least where we want to, I think we should take this conversation, is another way to kind of relate this a little bit in regards to retirement planning is like going to the doctor. You know, there are a lot of reasons that people come up with that they put off going to the doctor for things. Mm-hmm. You know, it can be a scary thing to do. You don't know what the answers are going to be. And I think there's just a couple of topics that relate a lot to the reason why we see families putting off retirement planning and getting these things figured out. So I want to kind of just, as we usually do, just list off the couple of kind of high level topics, and then we can just kind of, you know, maybe touch on a couple of them. But the first one, you know, it's going to be expensive. The second one is they're going to tell me things that I don't want to do. The third is I'm going to be embarrassed about how much I don't understand. And then the fourth is they're going to give me bad news.
10: Mm-hmm.
18: Yeah, I think those are probably, you've hit on all of them. Tyler, do you
15: I was really going to start with the last one. I mean, they're going to give me bad news relating to that, to financial planning and the healthcare industry. I mean, it's very common for you to put off hearing something that you think it's going to be bad news. We tend to, just as human beings, we tend to think in worst case scenarios. It's just our survival instinct of looking out for the danger, and we assume there's going to be bad news. And so we put it off until we're unable to put it off anymore, meaning we have let it get to a point where the pain is, you're not able to ignore it. But going ahead and getting preventative care now, most of the time, not only is it not bad news, you're going to be in a way better position if you can get out in front of your health, your finances, and you're able to make small tweaks now than waiting 10 years. And then it was like, well, what was a small tweak 10 years ago that compounded over time in the wrong direction makes a huge difference.
18: Yeah. I'm like, for instance, you know, if you've got some the way that you're saving money, you know, it's not just in your 401k. Let's say you're saving money in other ways. There could be some tax things that you're completely ignoring and paying more than you need to the IRS mm-hmm. just because you don't have a good tax plan. Mm-hmm. So, I mean, there's a whole lot of things that if we get earlier on, we get on the right track. Mm-hmm. And now you're moving along the track. You're not retired yet, but now you know exactly what to do, where to save, how much to save, what we're looking for. You know, what should we pay off? What should we, you know, what decisions are we making along the way? So we're making better decisions for when we do pull the trigger and go into retirement. Mm-hmm. We're ready for that. Especially we're confident.
15: Without a tax plan, there's a high degree of probability that you're just giving the government more than you need to.
14: Almost certainly.
18: So, yes.
14: And that is the other thing that I think maybe we haven't done enough talking about is business owners.
18: Yeah.
14: Because taxes are going to eat you alive when it's time to sell your company.
18: Exit strategy.
14: Chances are.
18: Yes, mm-hmm. absolutely.
14: And if you don't have any kind of a tax strategy, estate planning, a strategy.
18: Exit plans.
14: An exit plan out of your business, how you're going to sell it. You know, are you going to sell it as a stock sell, as an asset sell? I mean, there are a lot of things that go into that. Mm-hmm. And let me sit on this for a second, because I used to talk about this a good bit, and I think I've gotten away from it. There is a significant difference between a retirement planner who is looking at every single decision you're going to have to make during your retirement years, before mm-hmm. you retire, as you're retiring, as you go along through your retirement years. So many people think of retirement as the finish line. Retirement is the starting gun. We got to make sure that your money's going to last. I mean, you've done all the work to get you to retirement. But how do we ensure that everything else is being taken care of? And Cole, you said this earlier, but who's going to guide you matters. And mm-hmm. let me be clear about this. And I feel very strongly about this. But I also want to be careful that I'm not making statements that are considered absolutes. But I am going to tell you this. If you are working with somebody and 90% of your conversations are around your portfolio.
15: Yeah.
14: Like, here's what your risk tolerance is. Here's what your returns were. You know, we've got you in this portfolio. We've got, you know, these mutual funds, these ETFs. We've got, you're diversified. You've got a blend of stocks and bonds, large cap, mid cap, small cap, some treasuries, some international. That is a diversified portfolio. And if the whole conversation is around your diversified portfolio and how that diversification all by itself is going to answer all of your issues, let me be clear. And I feel very strongly about this. In my opinion, you are not working with a retirement planner. You're working with an investment manager, an investment advisor. If all the conversations are about your stocks and bonds, none of it's around healthcare, taxes. What are you going to do about Social Security? Is it okay to sell your house? Is it okay to buy a beach house? Can you afford to, Tony, you call it spend confidently. Mm-hmm. How much can you spend confidently in retirement? Because
18: if the plan is,
14: look, we got a bunch of diversified stuff and you just pull out 4 or 5% as you need it. What that means is they're going to be selling your investments every month, every quarter, maybe every 6 months to raise the cash to give you your income plan. Well, when things are going well and everything's going up, no problem. But when you hit 2 or 3 years of the market being down and you're having to sell and into a down market to generate your income, that is not a retirement plan. It's not an income plan. Mm-hmm. You need to look at your taxes. You need to look at if you've got a business, how are you going to do business succession planning? What are you going to do about Social Security? If you've got a pension, what do you do about your real estate? I mean, I can't even say it all in a single breath.
15: And we cover all that in the course that we teach.
14: So tell them about the course.
15: So, if you're wanting to understand more about the topics that Tad just listed in a deeper dive, I would strongly encourage that you give us a call and get registered for our next course, because we'll walk you through how to lay an income plan, structure an investment plan, a tax plan, a healthcare plan, a legacy plan. I mean, we'll go through all of that in our course. And all you got to do is pick up the phone and call or text us at 205-988-0006. Again, that's 205-988-0006, 205-988-0006.
14: Yeah, we can help. We've done this hundreds of times. And I personally think that course is is one of the best things you can do to prepare yourself for retirement. And then the companion thing to do along with it is to come in for a visit where instead of us talking in general about how to do retirement planning, we actually dig into your specific circumstances.
15: And we'll analyze your investments. Yeah. We'll be able to tell you.
14: I mean, we'll be able to tell you if you're on track to pay more taxes than you have to. We'll be able to tell you how much risk are you exposed to. What happens if we go through another 2008? Are you going to be down 30% or 56%, which is what it was for most people?
16: Yeah. And I think to touch on what you were talking about, Tad, when it comes to the importance of the guidance piece of it and kind of here's kind of a good inclination or I guess litmus test of are you working with a retirement planner or not is also, are they having conversations with you in a way that gives you the ability to understand your plan?
14: Yeah.
16: Cause I think so many times, just like when you go to the doctor, you know, people are not necessarily as nervous going to you go to a cardiologist, they're going to use a whole bunch of foreign language and things like that you have no idea about. But when it comes to a retirement plan, a very important piece of that is making sure you've got a plan that you can understand.
14: Yeah, right. It's clear.
16: And if you've got somebody that you're working with or maybe your partner has been the one working with somebody and you have no idea what the conversations are, everything's just going on over your head and you can't understand this like it's a foreign language to you, then I can't imagine a better step to take to really get that your foot in the door with it. Then come into one of our courses and sitting down with us for a one-on-one visit.
14: We are super focused on making sure that we are taking complicated financial stuff and turning it into plain English.
15: Simple.
18: One of the things that we hear a lot here is one of two things. When I sit down with whoever I'm working with currently or whatever, they're either asking me what I want to do. What do you want to invest in? What do you think? What do you want to take

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2: Planner or the doctors, because they're going to tell me things I don't want to do, and I'm going to be embarrassed about how much I don't understand. But here's the thing. And here's what I tell families that come in and sit down with me. If you do not understand your plan, it is on me, not on you.
3: Yeah.
2: Or if you don't understand your plan today with whoever you're working with, that is on the person explaining it, not on your inability to understand, because all of the families we help are smart, highly capable, intelligent people. They've just spent their career in a different industry. So why would I expect them to understand all of this financial jargon without explaining it in concepts that are just simple, like you said? So they're going to tell me things. I'm going to be embarrassed about how much I don't understand. Well, again, if someone's explaining it right, you'll understand your plan. And if you don't, that's on the person explaining it, not on you. And then they're going to tell me things I don't want to do. You made the point. That's if there's only one way.
4: Right.
2: If we're just trying to make one solution.
4: Yeah.
2: You have options. And at the end of the day, the plan that you should go with is the one that makes you feel the most comfortable.
4: Right.
2: And here's the thing. If you actually are working with someone that's willing and able to explain your options, you don't have to worry about doing something you don't want to do or not understanding, because you'll know.
3: Well, too many people in the financial industry have their own agenda about what they want people doing. You know, they want people investing in the stock market, or they want them using insurance products or gold or silver or whatever it is. And the truth of the matter is, all those things are just tools. Mm-hmm. I think of it like a carpenter's belt. I got a saw, I got a hammer, I got some screwdrivers, some nails. We can build anything we want. We're not beholden to any one approach. And some people are, but our approach is to put together the plan that's going to work the best for you, that you understand the best, and the one that you feel the most comfortable with. So if you want to take some action, now's the time. Come to our course, come in for a visit. The way to do that is call or text us 205-988-0006, 205-988-0006, 988-0006. We can help you, but you've got to take the first step. We'll be back.
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3: All right, we're back. This is Tad Hill, your co-host of Retire with Freedom, the show that helps you plan the retirement that you want. I am here with my quad hosts.
4: What?
3: We got Tony, my wife. We got Tyler, our daughter, and Cole, our son-in-law. So there's four of us. We've got a veritable army of retirement planning hosts coming your way. So let's take an email, guys.
7: Yeah.
3: Rachel in Vestavia says, I'm a physical therapist and thinking about retiring in the next 5 years, maybe less. I own my building, so would I be better off to sell the building and invest that cash, or try to actually sell my practice to someone else and then rent the building to them?
2: Mm-hmm.
3: The email questions are always interesting to me because, well, there's a couple things. First of all, I'm going to digress for a second. Most of you probably do not know this, but the vast majority of financial shows that you listen to and watch are run by people who are not licensed to do financial planning. Mm-hmm. They are media personalities. And maybe in the past they had those licenses, but most of them have let them go because it's very restrictive to do a radio show and be a licensed advisor with a fiduciary duty at the same time.
2: Mm-hmm.
3: Because what we

0: cannot do is give you advice unless we have a deep understanding of your circumstances.
1: Yeah.
0: Whereas you listen to a lot of media shows and they'll tell you stuff like, oh no, never put your money in that, or always do this, or this one is the one I love the most, fire your advisor. Well, they can give you that advice because they're not licensed to give advice, yeah. Which is kind of crazy. And so we are held to a fiduciary standard. And let me be clear. I got to clear this up. The fiduciary standard that advisors are held to has to do with securities. So stocks and bonds and those sorts of things. If we're talking about insurance products, then that's a different industry with a different set of regulations. But there's just so many things, guys, that if mm-hmm. you're not in our industry, you have no clue about.
1: Yeah. Yeah.
0: And it seems like, oh, all these people are, quote, experts. And like, we can't even use the word expert. Mm-hmm. So anyway, why am I telling you all this? Well, first of all, it's kind of fun just to explain all this. But the biggest thing is we can't give you advice without really knowing your circumstances.
1: So the email questions.
0: So here's what I will tell you. If you want to come in and sit down with us, here's the stuff that I'm going to be figuring out so that, or somebody's going to be helping you figure out so that we can answer these questions. If you're going to retire in the next 5 years, then we need to figure out exactly how much money you're spending now. We need to know how much money needs to go out the door. You're probably running a lot of your expenses through your business. Mm-hmm. If your business goes away, now they're going to be all on your personal expenses. And I'm not saying they shouldn't be going through your business. I'm just saying maybe they're business expenses that you're going to have persist. Mm-hmm. You own your building. So what you didn't tell me was, do you have a mortgage on the building? So how much equity do you have in it? How much could you sell it for? How much could you walk away with? How much rent can you get? So you're mm-hmm. saying, should I just rent the thing?
2: Yeah. Well, it's the building.
0: Yeah. Yeah.
3: Yeah. Is it in good shape? So
0: if you've got a mortgage on it, do you have enough? Can you get enough rent to not only pay the mortgage, but make profit on top of it?
3: Right.
0: Or is selling the building, you know, it's worth a couple of million and you owe $1 million. So you make $1 million and then you take that money and invest it. Are the ratios going to be better taking the money and investing it than they will be by keeping the building and renting it?
3: 100%.
0: It is a math equation. Yep. It's not rocket science.
3: And it's not just how you feel. It's not feelings.
0: There are a lot of things that need to be figured out here. Here's the bottom line. We know how to help you figure them out.
2: Yeah.
0: Mm-hmm. So we are business owners. We help people do business succession planning. I know every single question I've got for you. I just don't know the answers.
3: Right.
0: And so, so when we read these emails, I know, well, we all do. We all know how to figure it out, mm-hmm. but there's no way to answer this question on a radio show.
3: Well, there's not enough information. Like you just said, we need to know a lot more things. Like, you know, first of all, how old is she? Does she still want to be a physical therapist? Is it physically demanding on her? Is it something she's tired of doing? Does she have somebody that she mm-hmm. could actually leave it with already? How many employees are there going to be? I mean, there's a whole lot of different things in there. I mean, this literally in itself, forget all the other retirement planning things. If somebody's trying to exit a business of any kind, there are so many things. I mean, you know, and a lot of times they're thinking, oh, well, this is a successful practice. And I'm not saying hers mm-hmm. isn't, but because I make X amount a year. Well, okay, what happens if you exit the business and you're the chief, you know, operator, you're the main physical therapist there. Are the others as good? Will you still get the same amount? Will you lose clients? I mean, there is so much.
1: The valuation of your business.
3: Yeah.
1: There's so many factors.
3: Is it tied directly to Rachel or is there some Rachel juniors in there?
1: And we've talked a lot in the previous segments today about all the things you have to figure out. If you were just to retire from your career, if you own a business and you're retiring, we still need to figure out all the stuff we got to figure out for anyone else.
3: Right.
1: How much are you spending? How do we take your investments and generate income? When should you start Social Security? We need to make sure we're being as tax efficient as possible. But on top of that, we're also trying to navigate, when do you sell your business? How do you sell your business? Is it a stock sale? Is it an asset sale?
0: Yeah.
1: Should we get a lump sum? Should we get it installments? How involved are you in your practice to where when you step away, is that going to affect the value?
0: Well, are they going to require you to stay for 3 years?
3: Right.
0: Or
3: you have an earnout.
1: An earnout.
3: Right.
1: Yeah.
0: And here's the thing. If you're a business owner and you're trying to figure out any of this stuff, I really encourage you to come talk to us because
3: Tony, we're business owners.
0: Well, I was about to say,
3: we know.
0: So Tony and I have been doing this for decades now. And we were very, very fortunate. Very early on, we kind of stumbled across him. Our estate planning and tax planning attorney is one of the best, most well-known estate tax attorneys.
3: I thought you did all this deep research and found him. I really did.
0: I got lucky, but really. So his name is Chris Reiser, and he did all of our work, and he's who helps us do our clients' work.
1: Yeah.
0: And if you've got a business you're trying to figure out what to do with,
1: for business owners,
0: that is not for the faint of heart. No. You do not want to do that on your own without any guidance.
3: Right. Yeah. And the other thing too, let me say this, because you know, if you've got any family in your business, we see a lot.
0: That's the worst when you've got family.
3: No, I'm not saying it's the worst. It's wonderful, but my point is. Is every member of your family in the business? I mean, what are you going to leave behind and how do you leave that behind? That is super complicated. And especially if most of your assets are tied up and within the business. You know, what about the other children or grandchildren or whoever? You know, how we make this as equitable as possible? I mean, thinking through these things and you don't figure this out in a day or two. I mean, you're sitting there going iterations of what about this version? I don't know. What happens if we do that? Okay, well, these two people are going to be unhappy. I mean, it's like pulling a string
1: Times, for business owners, their retirement plan is their business.
0: Right. Yeah,
1: so a lot of their net worth and their equity, it's all tied up in the business.
3: Yeah.
1: Occasionally, though, we do also have business owners that you've saved well outside of that.
3: Yeah.
1: And what you would like to know is, all right, well, you know what? I'm thinking about selling my business in the next 5 years or so. But I'm just curious, if something were to happen and the business just completely goes away tomorrow, would my retirement plan still work without me making a dime? That gives a lot of our families comfort.
0: You know,
3: another thing about health. I mean, as we age, we're all aging. Everybody's getting older. We start getting health things, maybe a little health scare here, or maybe something that's physically not good.
0: I'm getting better looking at the same time, though.
3: Oh, my gosh. Okay. This is a different show now. But I mean, I'm just saying, and it depends on how physically demanding your job is or mentally demanding that your business is. Mm-hmm. And so you got to think about that, too. So what happens if you get in a car accident or whatever, like if your business is like hinging, like that is, like you said, all of your money or everything's tied up like that. That is a single point of failure risk that is totally scary.
0: I will say this. You are getting better looking.
3: Oh, God.
0: I swear to you. All right. So I got to tell y'all
3: this. Is that a LaCroix you're drinking?
0: No. All right. I got to tell y'all this. So what? Tony and Mom and I go walking in the morning sometimes, right?
3: Oh,
0: well, I tried to get her to go with me today and she wouldn't go. So I think
1: she's not going. And that's why you tried to call me and bug me. Well,
0: right. Yeah. Because I got to have somebody to talk to. So I turn around and she's had come back down behind me and she turned around and I didn't notice it was her. And I'm like,
1: y'all are the only two walking on the street.
0: I didn't recognize that it was Tony. And I'm like, who is that? I don't know who that is. I was like, that's a pretty lady. Like, I'm serious.
3: Like,
0: is this one of those neighbors that people talk about we never see? Like, who is? Cause I was like, she's a pretty girl. And then,
3: I got to get his eyesight.
0: Oh, of course she's a pretty girl. It's Tony. So
3: you need your eyes checked.
0: So anyway, that should be a compliment. I was trying to guard my eyes when I thought it was somebody else. I was like, no, I can't. Okay. I can't be looking at the neighbor.
2: So those are the types of things that could be going on in your mind when you've got the right business succession plan in place and you have the answers to all of these kinds of questions. You can be more worried about trying to figure out who the pretty lady is in front of you walking down the hill.
3: Tell them how to see it.
2: So if you want to be able to start getting those answers to those questions, if you own a business or if those are the types of things that are on your mind, I can't imagine a better thing to do to get that process started by giving us a call or shooting us a text to come to one of our retirement courses that we teach, where in that course, we walk you through really all the areas of a retirement plan that need to be thought through and planned for. You know, we go through income planning, investment planning, tax planning, healthcare planning, legacy planning, so that you can have a deeper understanding of how those play into your retirement plan and the options you have for them. But also on top of that, I think kind of a 1-2 punch, really what I would say is, also come and sit down with us for a one-on-one visit where we can take the conversation we start in that course and continue it, but at your personal level, and we can start to help you understand those types of questions you need to be thinking about and what ultimately what you want to be able to accomplish in your retirement with your business, and so that we can help guide you through those right decisions and the next steps that you need to be taking to put yourself in that position.
1: Because what we're able to do on those one-on-one visits that we aren't able to do in the course is give you specific advice. Because even in the course, there'll be a time for you to ask questions, but some of the questions, kind of like Rachel's question earlier, it's like, we have to know your situation. I can't just give you blanket advice standing in front of a room of 30 or 40 people. But in that one-on-one visit, we can actually start talking about your individual situation. So we can help, but you've got to call us. 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Again, that's 205-988-0006.
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1: Welcome back. This is Tyler Hill on Retire with Freedom, the show that helps you plan for the retirement that you want. And I am joined here today with my co-hosts and family. I have my husband, Cole, and my parents, Tad and Tony Hill. And we are now actually digressing away from retirement planning and talking about my favorite segment, the something personal. So if you were tuning in to hear retirement planning, you can go listen to the show on our podcast where you can catch up on the last three segments. But this one, there's not going to be a whole lot of retirement planning talk. So the question we have today is, what movie character are you most similar to?
0: All right. And so before we forget.
1: Oh, yes, yes.
0: Call,
1: text us.
0: Yeah. You can call if you want, but text us and let us know what movie character you think you're most similar to.
3: And why?
0: The biggest kick we get out of this thing is people texting over the weekend and answering these questions.
3: It's fun.
0: Make sure and text and tell us what movie character you feel like you are most similar to.
1: And our existing clients participate too, because that's also fun, because we already have a relationship with them.
3: Yeah.
1: And so any of our existing clients, because y'all tend to listen to this and y'all say the something personal is your favorite segment. So shout out to you guys. Thanks for listening. I'm eager to hear what movie character are you most similar to?
2: Okay. I think I have an answer.
1: Who wants to go first?
2: I have a really good idea of who I think Tad has going on in his mind.
3: Oh my God.
1: Who you think Tad?
0: Y'all always pick on me.
2: Who Tad thinks he is?
0: I'm the punching
2: bag. I can't remember when it was. There was like a 6-month period of time where Tad full-heartedly thought he was Billy Bob Thornton in Landman.
1: I thought that,
2: So just it's like not a movie, it's a TV show. And if you've watched that TV show, Billy Bob Thornton is country Texas, through and through guy.
0: No nonsense. Says what he thinks.
1: Yeah, he cut his finger off.
2: Cut his finger off, like, doesn't even bother.
0: Yeah, that's
2: him.
0: Probably not me.
2: Drinking beer isn't alcohol, it's water, and it hydrates you. Tough in the mud guy, and Tad thought for sure that was him for the longest period of time.
0: I think Billy Bob would be honored to hear that.
1: What movie character do you think Tad is?
2: What do you think he is?
1: What character are you saying you think he thinks he is?
0: He thinks he's Billy Bob.
3: Yeah.
1: Well, yeah. No, that's a given. But you've already answered that before. That doesn't count.
0: Do you remember your friend? Staying over at our house, and she said, Mr. Tad, you look like that movie star. And I'm like, what movie star?
1: She said Arnold.
0: Yeah.
3: She said Arnold. And he thought Arnold Schwarzenegger. He goes, Arnold Schwarzenegger? She's like,
1: no, the football head. If y'all have kids, it's that cartoon Hey Arnold.
3: Hey Arnold with
1: and
3: the
1: her
3: long
1: point. But the point she was making was she was like, yeah, that football head. She goes, but instead, your head goes long ways instead of out like his.
3: So, you know what? We need to call her up and put him back in his place. Oh, my God.
1: Hey, Arnold. Yeah. Okay.
3: Sir, has anybody got one for themselves?
0: What? I don't know. I convinced your mom to marry me. I think I did all right.
3: Okay. Anybody got a movie?
1: Who wants to go?
0: Although, Tony's probably into football heads. I don't know. Are you like...
1: Cole, who
0: maybe I've never asked that question.
1: Movie character.
2: Well, the one that I've always gotten my entire life, and it's just because it's pretty obvious, Ron Weasley.
3: Oh, okay. Yeah.
2: I have red hair. I know you can't tell that by listening to a radio show, but I've been called one of the Weasley twins my entire life.
0: No, but the one that you look the most like is when y'all went to Halloween as the two kids, the babies on that
3: Phil
0: show.
3: And Lil.
1: Oh, Phil and Lil.
3: The Rugrats.
1: That was because that was right after he got that haircut.
2: I had a bad haircut.
0: No, but you literally look just like that
3: the Rugrats.
0: Kid.
2: Phil. Not anymore.
1: A baby cartoon? Phil and Lil from Rugrats?
0: Yes.
1: You look just like that.
0: You too.
1: Okay. He has like two teeth in
0: his
1: strand of hair.
0: He got that same haircut. It's like super short on the sides and kind of long
3: in
0: the middle.
3: I'm afraid of this might be the segment that we all get our feelings hurt about.
0: You know what? Tyler, you got to find that picture. And we need to show it on the TV show the next time we do the television show.
1: Oh, my gosh.
0: Show.
1: I know.
0: By the way, for those of you listening who don't know, we do a TV show. We do a TV show on the weekends. It has just recently moved times because it used to be Saturdays on CBS at 11. And the local affiliate just got acquired. So now it's at 10:30 on Fox and CBS. I'm looking at our media marketing expert, Mackenzie Davis. Mackenzie, come say hello to everybody.
2: Come on over here.
0: Come on. Mackenzie's our new marketing media person.
3: So you tell them what it is.
0: Say hello and tell them when this TV show is.
6: Hey there. So the show is on CBS and Fox, both at Sunday at 10:30.
3: Okay. Perfect.
0: So Sunday at 10:30, you can't get away from us if you're watching television. Thank you, Mackenzie.
3: Thank you, Mackenzie. What?
0: Let's give Mackenzie a round of applause.
3: Yeah. All right. I guess if I had to be a movie character, I think I would be Goofy.
1: Yes.
0: Goofy's my favorite Disney character for sure.
1: Yeah, Goofy is definitely you, Mom.
2: Yeah. I was going to say you'd be Donkey from Shrek.
3: Donkey, yeah.
2: Yeah.
3: I could be Donkey.
2: In the morning, I'm making waffles.
3: Yeah, you know what? I would love to
2: be walking. You'd be going on a walk and Tony, you know,
3: remember when we had, I played that game with y'all when we were on a family vacation? You know what? If I had to be a movie character, well, it's a TV character, I want to be Mayhem. From the insurance company. I just want to like do all that crazy stuff.
1: I'm trying to think. Okay, so I was trying to think who Cole would be. So it's very niche.
2: Really
1: no, the...
3: Like Phil and Lil, was it?
1: Well, yeah.
2: I already got made fun of once by Tad. I don't know if I can take twice by my wife.
1: Bing Bong from Inside Out.
3: What's Bing?
2: Which one's Bing Bong?
3: Oh, is he
1: the imaginary character that sacrifices himself?
3: Because
1: I was trying to, I was sitting here thinking, I'm like, it's harder for me to think of the character I would be, but I'm like, the character Cole would be someone that's just happy all the time, always along for the ride, super loyal, like always going to be there for you. And so I was like, you know who it is? Cause I figured, I was like, it's someone from Inside Out. It's Bing Bong. Because what he does is he sacrifices. I'm going to cry.
3: Aww.
1: No, he sacrifices himself so that Joy can make it back to the home quarters.
3: Yeah, yeah.
1: And that movie came out when I was in college and I used to watch it all the time. It took me like, I watched it probably an embarrassing amount, but the first like five times I watched it, I couldn't watch that scene without crying.
3: Oh, it is. It will make you cry. It's a good
1: movie. That's who you would be. You'd be Bing Bong from Inside
3: that's
1: Out.
3: A good one. That
2: ever,
3: is.
2: Tyler.
3: I love that one.
2: You
3: That's
2: just
3: really
2: made my. You
0: you're
2: made
0: making
2: my
0: me
2: win.
0: Cry. I'm over here crying.
1: He's a pretty goofy character.
0: And I haven't even seen the movie and I'm crying.
1: No, he's her imaginary elephant.
3: We went to the movies and saw it.
0: The second one?
1: No, it's the first one.
3: The first one.
1: Yeah.
0: Oh, I don't remember it.
1: No, we went to the movies and saw the second one for your birthday.
3: But then we saw the first one at the movies too, I thought.
0: I don't remember Bing Bong though.
3: All right. Maybe.
2: I don't know why I'm struggling to remember Bing Bong.
1: He's that imaginary like purple elephant.
3: Yeah, he's
1: But I don't even. He has like, he doesn't even look exactly like an
3: He's just a weird
1: elephant.
3: Looking
1: He's like
3: character.
1: A weird looking elephant.
3: He's like a stuffed animal imaginary.
0: Is he like Snuffleupagus from Sesame Street?
3: Kind of.
1: Yeah.
0: I like Snuffleupagus.
3: Is that who you are? Who are you? Tyler, who are you?
1: I don't know. Who would I be? I can't think of who I would
0: Pocahontas.
1: Be.
0: Pocahontas.
3: Oh, wait.
1: No, yeah. We've already, y'all
3: Tina
1: already
3: Belcher.
1: Said,
3: oh,
0: you
3: Tina
0: look
3: Belcher?
0: Just like her.
1: Oh, yeah. I had a review the other day.
0: Okay, we have a lot of Cherokee Indian in our family. Like my great-great-grandmother on my dad's side was a full-blooded Cherokee, and it shows up every now and then.
1: But you've already said that.
0: I know it shows up every now and then, but you're
1: just saying what I look. What character am I most similar to?
3: Okay.
1: Personality wise. I don't think Cole looks like Bing Bong.
2: I hope not.
3: A purple elephant. Well,
0: Pocahontas sacrificed herself for John Smith.
3: She sure did.
1: Yeah. Ooh.
0: See? So you're loyal.
1: Mm-hmm.
0: And you look like an Indian princess.
1: Okay.
3: Okay. Well, all right.
0: We just need to get you some moccasins.
3: All right. Well, we're going to get you some Freedom Financial moccasins.
1: Never. So I'm never moving on from Pocahontas, I guess.
0: Okay. Who do you want to be?
1: Oh, I don't know.
0: You know what, Tyler? I'm your father. You can be anyone you want.
1: Oh, jeez.
0: All you have to do is believe and put in the time and energy and effort. Who would you like to be?
1: I don't know. Well, while I'm thinking about it, who would you be? So we got Goofy, Bing Bong.
2: Great like, characters on this show.
3: Goofy, Bing Bong, Pocahontas. Yeah. You know what? Hey, this is our new band name. Let's get the band back together.
0: I don't know. Give me Clint Eastwood in any of those spaghetti westerns.
1: No.
0: Like
1: okay.
0: Any of them.
1: Again, who are you most similar to?
0: Well, okay. What say, man cries all the time?
3: I'm going to say Bill and Ted.
0: Give me a movie character or a cartoon character where there's a man who cries all the time.
2: That's a great one. If you know of one, text that in.
3: Oh, yeah,
0: text
3: absolutely.
0: That in. Who would it be?
2: 205-988-0006.
1: Okay. Someone who's super emotional.
3: Yeah.
2: You know what? You know who you are?
3: Who?
2: Rob Schneider in what's the one where he gets body switched?
3: Oh, yeah, yes.
1: Hot Chick.
2: Hot Chick. Oh, yeah. You're Rob Schneider in Hot Chick.
3: Yes. Yes. Yes. The Rob Schneider. Yes.
1: Yes.
3: Yes. Yeah. Yes. You know what? Okay, so listen.
0: Although I'm about 3 feet taller than him.
3: Yeah, I know, but listen. All right, everybody, y'all have to text all of our listeners. Y'all have got to text in what y'all would be and why. And if you have any ideas about who you think we are, and especially the clients that know us, we'll probably have a better.
0: We didn't decide anything about you though.
3: I said Goofy.
1: She was the one.
0: That,
1: she
0: goofy.
1: Could. So I guess.
0: Actually, you are Goofy.
3: I know.
1: Yeah.
0: That's your personality,
1: but
0: too.
1: But then she was the only one that could actually think one about herself. It was hard for me to think about one for myself.
3: Well, what was the one?
0: I came up with Clint Eastwood.
1: Yeah. We're vetoing
3: who you wish you were. Wait,
0: Clint Eastwood cried all the time in those westerns, right?
2: Sure.
3: No, right.
0: A Fistful of Dollars.
3: All right. Who did you say I was that was?
1: I didn't
2: donkey
1: say so.
2: From Shrek.
3: Oh, yeah, donkey,
2: said donkey
3: from Shrek. That's right. Donkey
2: yeah.
3: from Shrek.
2: Yeah. Yes. Donkey from Shrek.
3: From Shrek. Or Mayhem. Mm-hmm. Remember, I wanted to be Mayhem.
2: Yeah.
3: Any goofy person in the world.
0: Actually, I could totally
3: be.
0: See you being Mayhem.
3: Oh, I could be the female one.
0: In those.
3: Yeah. I'll be Mayher.
1: That was so funny.
3: I know. See, I crack myself up.
0: All right. This is the reason that I come to do this radio show.
1: It's for the something personal.
0: Yeah, the something personal. This is a blast.
1: I think Mackenzie, what movie character are you most similar to?
3: Love
1: that. Legally Blonde. She said Elle Woods.
3: From Legally Blonde.
0: Oh, Elle Woods? Is she the main character?
3: Yes. Reese Witherspoon.
1: Okay, every time I think of Elle Woods, you know
0: you
1: who
0: You want
1: I think?
0: To be a lawyer?
1: She is not at all in the movie.
3: She wasn't a lawyer in the movie.
1: She's the one who invented the bend and snap.
0: Wasn't she a lawyer?
1: She was, but the whole thing is she was like a blonde sorority girl who no one took her seriously.
3: Her resume was pink
1: and then she comes out of nowhere. Yeah, everyone thinks she's a joke even when she's at law school, and she ends up winning the case at the end.
0: So are you saying
1: that
0: you've got designs on a hostile takeover of Freedom Financial?
3: Her resume was pink and
0: okay,
3: sensitive.
0: Watch out, everybody. Mackenzie Davis coming after the throne.
3: Uh-huh. Oh, that's great. But no, this
0: all
3: is
0: right. I think we actually have run out of time. Hey, if you would like to do some retirement planning, I would really encourage you to come to one of our courses or come in for a visit. I know I'm talking about us and our company, but we take this stuff very seriously, and I like to think we are exceptional at it, and we care deeply about helping you. So come to our course, come in for a visit. We can help you, but you've got to do something. You got to take some action.
1: And you can say you got a retirement plan made by Goofy.
0: There you go.
3: Or it may help.
0: Or Clint Eastwood.
1: Yeah.
0: 205-988-0006, 988-0006, 205-988-0006. It's been a blast. We'll see you next time.
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8: 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Freedom Financial Group is not permitted to offer, and no statement made during this show shall constitute tax or legal advice. Our firm is not affiliated with or endorsed by the U.S. government or any governmental agency. The information and opinions contained herein provided by third parties have been obtained from sources believed to be reliable, but accuracy and completeness cannot be guaranteed by Freedom Financial Group. 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
0: Hey guys, it's Tad. 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
1: Go where you want to go. Do what you want to do. Be who you want to be. Be free. Your retirement dreams are out there. We can help you live them. This is Retire with Freedom with Birmingham's premier retirement planners, Tad, Tony, and Tyler Hill.
0: Hey, everybody. This is Retire with Freedom. I am your co-host, Tad Hill, along with my wife and daughter, Tyler. Our son-in-law, Cole, is not able to join us today. He's very busily planning people's retirements.
2: Yeah. So, he's actually slaying the dragon.
3: Someone's got to work.
0: He's not able to join us today.
2: We're just the one playing right now.
0: So we do have some very informative stuff to talk about today. What we're going to deliver for you is something that we find is a challenge for people. And that is, you're working with somebody that you like, but you don't feel, your gut is telling you that something's missing. So we're going to talk about how you spot that. We're going to talk about the things that need to be taking place if you're getting a retirement plan. We're going to do our something personal segment, which is my favorite. And then we're also going to talk about what do you do between the ages of 55 and 65 to make sure you're prepared for a retirement plan. Mm-hmm. And if we get a chance, we'll talk about some emails, or actually we'll read some emails and then talk about them.
3: That's a very ambitious show
0: because we get on one topic and talk for an hour. I know. So let's start with this one, because I really, in the two decades that we've been doing this, this is one that I think people really struggle with. And that is, they come in to see us. Mm-hmm. They come to one of our courses. They've listened to the radio show. They've seen the television show. Especially in our course, we go through a deep dive of all the things you need to be doing to make sure your retirement plan is what it needs to be, and that you've got as much certainty as possible in your retirement plan. But they've got somebody that they're working with that they've been working with for a long time.
3: Mm-hmm.
0: Or better yet, they're friends or family members, and you've been working with them for a long time. And that's tough, because when someone comes in and that's the circumstance, I know we're all the same way. Like, I'm not trying to break up relationships, especially family and friends.
3: Right. Yeah.
0: So that's a tough one for me. If it's someone that you've been working with that, you know, you just had a long standing relationship and you like that person, to me, that's a little more cut and dried, but the conversation goes a lot like this. I really feel like you guys have what we need, especially for this time in our life, because we need a retirement plan, and, our person is not a retirement planner. And so, we really want your help, but I just don't think I can deliver bad news to this person I've been with for 15 years.
3: Or I don't know about you guys, but sometimes it's also what I get is, well, I haven't asked. They haven't.
0: Right.
3: Maybe,
0: yeah.
3: I like everything that you guys are doing, and I think y'all are going to do a great job, but I just feel like it's not fair unless I give my current advisor the same opportunity to see what they come up with. But they've been working with them for
0: 15 years.
3: Yeah, 20, 30 years. And so I always ask, well, we've been at that point, we've probably been sitting down together for two visits. We set aside 90 minutes for each visit. So that's 3 hours we spent together, and we've already uncovered a handful of different things that needs to be addressed. And
0: than a handful.
3: Yeah. And then we talk through how our process is designed to actually solve for those. And we didn't wait. We did it immediately in the first visit. We're asking some questions that they're like, I've never thought about that. I've never been asked that question.
0: Right. So I met with somebody not too long ago, and his big concern was tax planning. He had millions of dollars in tax deferred accounts, and his big concern was tax planning and legacy planning. And so basically, because Cole and I were meeting with him together. And so Cole got up and kind of went through, well, here are the things that aren't being done. You know, here are the tax planning things that aren't being done. Here are the legacy planning things that aren't being done. And so if you want our help, you know, that's where we would start if we're you.
3: Yeah.
0: Like, you're asking us our opinion. Here's our opinion. First of all, you're telling us that tax and legacy planning are the two most important things. Secondly, we look at what you've got going on, and it's clear that those two things are not being taken care of. And so if you want our help, that's what we would do. And so, you know, not too long after that, he said, well, okay, so I'm curious. I'd like to hear from you why I should go with you guys instead of stay with my guy. And I was like, well, you told me earlier that y'all had been together for 12 or 13 years, right? Yes. Okay. Well, does he know that you need tax and legacy planning? Yes, he does. Okay. Well, what has he done to fix that? Well, that's, you know, we're having that conversation now. And I'm like, well, how long have you wanted to have tax and legacy planning done? Oh, long time. Well, has he had a chance to do all of that already?
2: Yeah. No.
0: Like he's had years to do that.
2: Right. Yeah. No.
0: And so, you know, but again, it's tough. I mean, it's a difficult situation because, you know, you like somebody and then also you listen to the radio show or the TV show, you come to the class and you come and meet with us and you go, hey, they sound like they know what they're doing. They seem like good folks. I like the fact that they're a family organization. You know, we have three non-negotiables to be part of our team. So we talk about those three non-negotiables. That resonates with people. You know, you've got to be exceptional at your job. You've got to be a great teammate. You got to care deeply about taking care of the families that we're responsible for. But, and I will say this, I think that this is the psychological barrier a lot of times. They actually believe that we're going to do a better job for them. But changing advisors, it's like the devil you know.
3: I was just about to say, it's just the change.
0: You know, somebody's got $2 or $3 million or $500,000 or whatever it is. It's their life savings that they have spent their life saving.
3: Yeah.
0: And it's all they've got. And even though they think we're probably going to help them in a better, more complete way and that their plan is going to have more certainty and it's going to give them more of what they want, they think those things. And they don't think that their advisor's giving it to them, but they just can't move away from the familiar.
3: Yeah.
0: And I get it.
3: And so here's what I will say. If you're listening to this and any of this is resonating to you, I would just encourage you to come find out.
2: Yeah.
3: Just start the process and see, are there things that are currently going on with your situation that you're exposed to? And yes, you can come in for a one-on-one visit. But really, if I'm you and you're just wanting to get information, you can come to the course that we teach where we hold it here in our office. So you'll be able to see where our office is, where you'd be coming in for a visit. And in that course, we take a deep dive into how to structure an income plan, an investment plan, a tax plan, a healthcare plan, and a legacy plan so that our goal, I guess we can't promise anything. We're held to license and standards.
0: We can't tell you will learn anything because that's a breach of our fiduciary duty. So we can't promise you what you will learn. We can only promise you what we will explain.
3: Yes.
0: So we will explain those four things.
3: But we start off and end every course with saying, my goal tonight is that you leave here with as much information as possible. So that you're better educated so that you can build a retirement plan for you and your family than when you came in.
0: Yeah.
2: And
0: I think we deliver on that. But, you know, sometimes let me say this. If you come to our course and you think it was a waste of time, then I will eat my hat because I don't.
3: And we would love
0: we can incentivize you because, again, fiduciary duty. We can't incentivize people to do things, which, you know, I think is as it should be. But I will tell you this, I cannot imagine you coming and spending a couple of hours with us going through that and feeling like it, and you feel like it wasn't worth your time. Yeah, I will be shocked.
3: Even if it's like, well, I actually learned nothing. If anything, it was just verification that maybe you are one of the few that it's all figured out. There's nothing that needs to be done.
0: And I'll say this, if you learned nothing, I would say come up and shake whoever's delivering the course that night, shake their hand because you will be one. It'll be the first time I've ever had anybody tell me that.
3: So, and if you're one, well, I guess I just realized we haven't even actually said. So if you're listening to this and you're saying, yes, okay, I want to come to the course. How do I do that?
0: Yeah.
3: We can call.
0: Tell Tad to shut up so you can tell me how to.
3: You can call or text us at 205-988-0006. That's 205-988-0006. You can call or text us to get registered for the course or just come in for a visit.
0: And yeah, 205-988-0006. Sorry, I'm so sorry. That's hard to write that down real quick. You can call or text 988-0006. Tony's over there going like, I've been trying to say something for 10 minutes.
2: I'm just saying there's a couple other reasons I think, you know, that I see that when people have a hard time leaving someone they've been working with for a long time. One is you know, like you said, that they're comfortable with them. They like them. They might go to church with them, play golf yeah. with them. They're, you know, their spouses know each other. I mean, there's a lot of things like that, that it's hard. They feel like breaking that relationship mm-hmm. kind of, but oftentimes it's not really breaking the relationship. It's kind of like, I look at it like, you know, you might love your pediatrician,
3: but you don't know, still go to them.
2: I absolutely yeah. loved the pediatrician that, you know, growing up, the kids had, he was great, loved the guy. But at some point you outgrow that, even though he might have, you know, taken care of you throughout your working years. Mm-hmm. Let's talk about, you know, now about your finances. He helped you, you know, invest and stay invested and make sure that you weren't, you know, you were rebalancing your portfolios, doing all those kinds mm-hmm. of things. But once you get to a certain level, I think you owe it to yourself and your family that you actually graduate to now I need a deeper level
3: yeah.
2: And a different, yeah, a lot definitely. More, a lot more, more robust, because there's going to be some things that you face in retirement you have never faced before in your life. This is just about setting it aside and letting it grow over there in the corner. Now it's about, what do I do? What do I do about healthcare, legacy mm-hmm. planning when it passes on? How are my kids prepared for this and mm-hmm. getting educated? Am I doing a good job there? You know, what happens when I quit working and how am I going to turn this into income? What's going to happen? You know, all of the different things, tax planning, taxes are huge.
3: And so in retirement planning requires a focus. Mm-hmm. And so like most of our families, when they come in, they're working with a broker, someone that invests money, but that's not all they do. They don't solely just help families that are in or nearing retirement. And so it's the doctor analogy. It's like asking your general practitioner to perform heart surgery.
2: Yeah. Right.
3: In the doctor world, that wouldn't make sense. So it requires a specialty.
0: There are just so many things. Like you said, Tony, when are you going to take Social Security? How are you going to generate the income when the paychecks stop? How do you insulate yourself from the next big market crash or correction? Mm-hmm. Should you sell your house? I'm sorry. Should you pay your house off? You know, all sorts of things. So Tyler, tell them again how to come to the course.
3: Yes. So if you would like to come to the course or just have a one-on-one conversation, you can call or text us at 205-988-0006. Again, that's 205-988-0006, and we'll be back.
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3: Welcome back. This is Tyler Hill on Retire Freedom, the show that helps you plan the retirement that you want. And I am joined here today with my lovely co-hosts and parents, Tad and Tony Hill.
2: Hello.
0: And I don't know that I've ever been called lovely before.
3: Only on this show. And what we were just talking about on the previous segment was, if someone is currently working with a broker or a banker, an advisor, someone that's been helping them with their investments, and they're in the transition of realizing they're needing more focused help on retirement planning, but sometimes deciding when to stay with your current advisor and when to leave, it's more of just a challenge of that change. And so actually there was an analogy that I was thinking about when we were talking on the previous segment. And this is something that I'll talk about with some of the family sometimes, is if you boil it down and you feel convinced that you're better off making a change because you know your current advisor, your broker, isn't helping you with income planning and tax planning and legacy planning and all the other areas.
0: Healthcare planning.
3: Yeah, healthcare planning. I mean, there's so much. When to start your Social Security. I mean, if you feel like all of that isn't being addressed and yet you decide to stay with your current advisor anyway, really what you're deciding is that you are more loyal to your advisor than you are to you and your family.
0: I mean, that's certainly our opinion.
3: Yes.
0: Right? I mean, we can't say absolutes.
3: Correct. And so
0: it's the way I've always looked at it. And, you know, here's what I would say to you. I don't want you to pick them or us.
3: Exactly.
0: Pick yourself. Yeah. Pick yourself and your family.
3: Like, and that's what I say.
0: Who do you think is going to help you the best?
2: That should be your first preference.
0: Because we're not a fit for everybody, no. And we're not the right people to help everybody. And there's plenty of times where we meet with people and we mutually decide, yeah, you know what? There's not much we can do for you.
3: Or it's not the right fit.
0: They don't like us or we don't like them. I mean, seriously.
2: Yeah. Or we might recommend, like, maybe what they need is like they need to talk to somebody that we know that might help them, you know, differently than we will, or might be a better personality suit. So we can actually recommend that. Maybe not if they're not getting what they want where they are. And sometimes it's just plain old inertia. You know, a lot of times people will, it's odd, but you know, sometimes people will come in and they visit with us and they'll come to the course. And then I don't know if it's timing or whatever happens. And then 2 or 3 years later, they circle back and come again. And it's like, I should have done this 3 years ago.
3: Oh, yeah.
2: I should have done this here. And I think a lot of it's just, you know, it maybe, I don't know. They just got inertia. They just couldn't move. They started and then they're like, they just kind of lost focus or something. But, you know, it's this part of your life, this phase of your life, it's too important to not really nail things down, understand how it works. Have your family taken care of, yourself, your family, you know, make sure that all of these areas, at least examine them, check off all the boxes that you know that you're going to face and potentially more than, you know, you even realize you're going to face. And so that we can take care of those things, address them.
3: Yeah.
2: And you can actually feel a lot more comfortable with what's going to happen in front of me.
3: Because I was just on the phone with someone the other day and he was saying that exact same thing. I wish I would have gotten a retirement plan and come to you guys years before, because by the time he came to us, he had already started a Social Security and made his pension decision. But we were having a call because what he's trying to do right now is they're in the process of building a home and then another property came up and he's trying to figure out, well, can I also afford to get this other property as well? We walked through it all. We analyzed the impact on the plan, the tax hit on the plan to pull from his IRA, and the plan still works, but it requires analysis. And so it's not just about getting your plan today. It's who do you trust to guide you ongoing when things change? Because when we built the plan, no, we didn't build the plan around him buying that additional property. But that doesn't mean that, okay, when those things come up, just because it wasn't written in the plan all those years ago, well, we can still adjust it now. And so, Tad, I'm glad that you, to your point, what you clarified earlier when I was saying you being loyal to your advisor over you and your family, this isn't in any way us trying to say we're going to be the right fit for you and for everyone. Because I deliver that message. When I'm delivering that message, I say what you said. And look, I'm not saying for you to pick your advisor or us or anyone else. I'm asking you to think about what's going to be right for you and your family. Because at the end of the day, our listener, you're the one who lives the impact of your decisions when we're talking about something as important as your life savings and your retirement. Mm-hmm. Whether or not you run out of money, you're the one that ends up living through that impact.
0: Right. Yeah. I mean, we talk about this in the course. I talk about it in my book, Retire with Freedom. We kind of call everything Retire with Freedom, the radio show, the TV show, the course.
2: Why not Retire with Freedom? So,
0: we have a 5-step planning process. And the first step is we've got to get a picture of what you want, like get clarity on what matters to you in retirement. We have to stress test what you're doing. So now if we know what you want, we got to figure out what are you doing and are there any gaps in there? Once we decide the things that need to be addressed or fixed, then we design your plan and we do that together. That's not a thing that Freedom Financial does. It's a thing that we do with you together, because to do it right, it's a collaborative effort.
3: 100%.
0: Then we build the plan. And everybody that comes and sees us or comes to one of our courses or is listening to this radio show, you're a planner by nature. Because if you weren't a planner by nature, you wouldn't be listening to this show. And you wouldn't sign up for a course and you wouldn't come in and see us. But where most people's thinking stops is in step four.
3: Yeah.
0: Let's get a picture of what we want. Let's stress test what we're doing. Let's design the plan and build it. All of those questions are around what and how should I do all this? Mm-hmm. I know I need a retirement plan. I need to know what it needs to look like, and I need to know how to implement it. But the fifth step of our process is who's going to guide you.
3: Yeah.
0: So once we've built the plan, we guide our families that we are responsible for the rest of your life.

0: En garde!
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2: But the advisors here are regularly bringing things to me from our clients' reviews, and we're collaborating on them.
3: Right. Yeah.
2: We're having conversations around them. I mean, it's unbelievable the amount of and the degree with which things change in people's lives.
3: Yeah.
2: So it's not about, yeah, we got to get the right plan in place, but we got to keep the right plan in
3: place. Yeah, we have to track it and tweak it as things when things change.
2: And so who's going to guide you is everything. And let me tell you this, this is for typically the ladies, not always, but I hear this most often from women. We go in to meet with our advisor and he never looks at me. He only talks to my husband. Everything that he says is directed at my husband. He doesn't ask me any questions. He doesn't ask my opinion. Mm-hmm. He doesn't explain things to me. If I ask a question, he talks to me like I'm an idiot, and I'm not an idiot. I'm, you know, a smart, successful person.
3: You're just not a financial planner.
2: Yeah, you're just not a financial planner. And listen, this isn't always the case, but most couples have segmented their duties.
3: Yeah.
2: So the husband does one thing and the wife does something else. And typically the men are the ones that do all this investing stuff. That's not 100% of the time, but in our experience, I'd say it's 90% of the time.
3: Mm-hmm.
2: And so what the problem with that is that the ladies, you guys are going to outlive us by 10, 15 years typically.
3: Yep.
2: So at some point you're going to be responsible for all this investing and retirement planning and can you afford to do this and how are you going to generate your income and all that kind of stuff. It's going to land on you. And so we're talking about if you're working with someone who may not serve you as well as they used to, and should you get a second opinion? Because really that's what this is about. I'm recommending that you come to our course, you come in to visit us for a second opinion. You've already got an advisor. Most of the people that ask for our help already have advisors because most of the people that come to us are 50, 55, 60, 65, 70. You know, they're in that 20-year window.
3: Yeah.
2: Chances are you've got an advisor. And what I'm telling you is, ladies, if you've got one that is not paying attention to you or tries to talk over your head or ignore you or dismiss you, that is a very good sign that the chances are, if your husband's no longer around, they're going to keep doing the same thing.
3: Yeah.
4: Yeah.
2: And that to me, I get really angry about this one because I got a wife and three daughters.
3: Yeah.
2: And one of the main things that we're completely focused on at Freedom Financial is taking care of the ladies.
3: Well, and here's what we say. If you cannot understand your plan, you're working with the wrong person, period.
2: That goes for everybody.
3: I mean, anyone. Yeah. And so, Mom, I think you were trying to say something.
4: Oh, no, I was just saying, tell them how to come see us. Cause here's the other thing. What I see oftentimes is the deepest part of usually kind of that legacy part planning is, you know, the wife or whoever, the spouse is going to have some life insurance, but life insurance alone is not a plan. What do you do with that? I mean, you can blow through all the lump sum of a life insurance and not really know how it works. That needs to be planned for.
3: So now, on top of her not being a part of the plan, she's going to inherit a huge life insurance lump sum that she has to figure out what to do with on top of being a grieving widow.
4: Yes. I know. It's tough.
2: Tell them how to come see us.
3: So if you would like to take the next step and to take action, you can do one of two things. You can either come in for a one-on-one visit or you can come to the course where we'll walk through how to lay an income plan, how to structure an investment plan, tax planning, healthcare planning, and legacy planning. And you can do that by either calling or texting 205-988-0006. Again, that's 205-988-0006. And you can come in our office and we'll have a one-on-one visit. We'll get to know each other, understand your specific situation, or starting with the course is how you can just get some general information and get the goal is to educate. But if I'm you, I'd probably do both, a 1-2 punch.
2: Yeah, I think both of them are important. And just so you know, our office is on Valleydale Road right off of 65. So it's 2057 Valleydale, in between 65 and 31. And, come visit us. And that's also where we hold our courses. So you'll get real familiar with our office.

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3: We're back. This is Retirement Freedom Radio Show, and I'm Tony Hill, joined by Tyler Hill, my daughter, and Tad Hill, my husband. And we're all advisors here that like to talk about financial planning stuff. So we don't often get a chance to do this, but we get lots of email questions. And so this is a pretty good email question, mm-hmm. because we were talking about this when we saw this. To us, it seems kind of a basic kind of thing, but honestly, I think it's something that a lot of people misunderstand or think it's more complicated than it is. But so this is from Olivia in Hoover. I recently changed jobs and can't decide what to do with my 401k. I can either leave it where it is or roll it into an IRA or transfer it into the 401k at my new job. How much does it matter which one I do? Who wants to kind of go with that one first?
0: I mean, you're the one that talks about this the most. I think you should just explain to people how all this works. Cause I think you're right. To us, this seems fundamental, but it's what we do all the time. Mm-hmm. So why don't you, explain to people?
3: Yeah. So your 401k, you know, at work, you're putting money into it. You're getting the company match. It can be a Roth IRA 401k, or it can be a traditional 401k. There's different things, but what we're talking about here, what Olivia's question is, what should I do with it? You know, do I leave it where it is? Do I roll it to my new job? Can I put it in an IRA, self-directed? You know, what can I do? So the first thing is I would not leave it at an old job. If you left the job, you should bring your money with you. Yeah. No one's watching it. No one's paying attention. No one cares. So you're kind of doing that with your 401k at work anyway. You're kind of self taking care of it, even if there's quote an advisor somewhere out there, you're kind of making the decisions on your own. But the point is, first of all, take your money with you. If you leave the job, take the money with you wherever you go. The other thing, but what I would do instead of just rolling it into another 401k, you're going to have a lot more options, flexibility. There's a bigger universe of options if you're going to do it in an IRA, self-directed IRA, you know, that you can have somewhere with an advisor or whatever. There's more than there is than just what's on your 401k platform. Sometimes those are very basic options that you have there. The one misnomer that some mistaking information is people sometimes think that if I move it somewhere, if I take it out of that 401k or if I put it in an IRA, that's going to cause me to have to pay taxes.
4: Mm-hmm.
3: Maybe if you do it wrong and you're doing it yourself and you don't know what you're doing, I mean, you can't go put it in your bank account or something. But if you're working with...
0: Unless your bank account's an IRA.
3: Unless it's an IRA. But I mean, you know, the thing is that's what we do. Yeah. I mean, we're holding... And what we do here is we're holding your hand through all this.
4: Yeah.
3: You don't even have to make the calls or figure it out. Like, we figure that out for you. Here's what's happening. Here's where it is.
4: Yeah.
3: You know, and then here's how we help you and make this happen without a taxable event.
4: I guess to even bring it down even to more to the basics, that because like you said, sometimes we take for granted the stuff that we know. But talking to Olivia, you may already know this, but an IRA is just an individual retirement account. That's what IRA stands for, because it's very common that people think an IRA or a 401k is an investment on its own.
3: Yes.
4: Those are just tax wrappers. An IRA, a pre-tax 401k, They just tell the IRS, how is that money taxed going in? How is that money taxed coming out? And so most of our families, and Olivia, I don't know for sure, but you probably just have a pre-tax 401k. That's the most standard. Mm-hmm. So what that means is you've never paid taxes on that money. Your company was, you were contributing a portion of your salary before taxes. And then that money was also growing tax deferred. So what you're going to want to do is to make sure you don't pay taxes on transferring it. All you have to do is just pick that money up from your existing 401k and roll it over into another account that is also tax deferred. And so your options are a traditional IRA, which those are outside of a company plan. But if you're working at a new company that has their own 401k plan, you can just roll it over into your new company. And so I guess this is not me giving advice because we would need to know your situation.
3: Yeah, for sure.
4: But with two hypotheticals, if I was working at a company and I was changing jobs and all my money was inside of my 401k and I'm not currently working with an advisor or a broker or anything like that, I would probably just consolidate it to my current 401k because at least the 401k will likely have some preset target date funds, things like that, that have some passive management going on where it's done beats perfect. And especially if you're going to work for another 30 years, let's just get it invested and consolidate it.
3: Yeah.
4: But if you are at the age, especially if you're maybe in your 50s, if you're at the age where it's time to start looking at retirement planning, another thing that a lot of times people aren't aware of is, well, two things. One, if you're under 59 and a half, you can't withdraw money from your 401k at your current job. It's not available until you're at least 59 and a half. And every once in a while, some company plans don't even allow you to pull anything from your 401k until you're retired.
0: Tell them about the 55 rule.
4: Yes. So, well, I'll get to that. But if you're under 59 and a half and you're still working at your company, you hadn't changed jobs, that money is going to be tied up in the company plan until you're 59 and a half, most likely. Now that you have changed jobs, you have the ability to roll that money into an IRA. So even if you, let's say you consolidate it all at your new company plan, and then later down the road, you're working with an advisor or you're working with us and we can help you with retirement planning. Even if you're 58, that money is available for us to roll into a traditional IRA and help you with. So the only reason, if I'm Olivia, the only reason I would roll it into an IRA is if I had someone or I wanted to help me or I was wanting to manage it myself. Because in an IRA, you really are doing it on your own unless you unless you have an advisor to help you decide how you want to invest. So the rule of 55, though, what you're talking about is if you, this is really to protect anyone that if they get laid off, they lose their job, they leave their job. If you're at least 55
3: years
4: old, if you're 55 years old, the year that happens, that takes place, you can pull from your 401k without a penalty as long as you leave that money in that 401k. So in that case, if Olivia hadn't gotten a new job and she needed the money, then yes, she should leave it in her 401k. Because really what we're talking about is two different things.
3: That is two different things.
4: So because if you, even if you had money in an IRA, any tax deferred money, a pre-tax 401k, an IRA, any of that, you can't pull from those accounts without a penalty until you're 59.
0: You're always going to pay taxes.
3: Yeah, taxes are still there.
4: But there's a 10% penalty
3: on top of the taxes.
4: On top of the taxes if anyone pulls from those retirement accounts prior to 59 and a half. Yeah. Once you're 59 and a half, you can pull money from an IRA without any penalty. You still pay taxes. Long story, I guess, condensing down to the main points. There's a few different options and it's not clear and cut. And so if you're listening to this and you're going through a situation like Olivia where you've just changed jobs or you have an old 401k you haven't touched in 10 years and you're trying to figure out, well, what's the right thing for me? I would strongly encourage you to take action, and you can do that by doing one of two things. You can come in and sit down so we can go through your specific situation, or you can come to our course where we'll walk you through your different options as it relates to investing. But the course that we teach, we actually go through income planning, tax planning, investment planning, healthcare planning, and legacy planning. So that's the only forum we really have where we can take a deep dive of one of the advisors on a whiteboard talking you through all of these. But you can either come to the class or you can come in for a one-on-one visit, and you can do that by calling or texting us at 205-988-0006. Again, that's 205-988-0006.
0: One thing you said earlier that I wanted to clarify, most company plans these days have a Roth option.
4: Mm-hmm.
3: Yes.
0: So that's relatively new over the last few years. But the difference between a traditional 401k or a traditional IRA and a Roth 401k or IRA is, in a traditional plan, you put the money in tax deferred. So you put a dollar in, the dollar goes in, no taxes come out, and it grows tax deferred. But then when you start pulling money out, you're going to pay taxes at your highest marginal tax rate. So whatever your highest tax rate is, that money is going to come out at that tax rate because it's going to be considered the last money you pulled out. This can get a little technical, and I try not to get technical on the radio show. This is a good reason to come to our course or to come in for a visit, because these things, all of this can be confusing. And, and sometimes we're saying something on the radio and, you know, how you meant to say orange and you say apple, you know, and so sometimes we say one thing when we meant something else. And I've listened back to the show and go, oh no, I didn't mean that. I meant the other thing. So anyway, so it can get complicated. So I would come to a course or come see us. But the way a Roth works is you pay taxes on the front end. So if you're in the 25% tax bracket, you put a dollar in a Roth 401k or a Roth IRA, then 75 cents goes in, but now everything else grows tax-free. All of the gains, all the dividend payments, interest payments, any money you make is going to now be tax-free. Mm-hmm. And so, that dovetails into tax planning. And so, you know, we explain that in the course as well. So come see us or come to a course, call or text 205-988-0006. That's 205-988-0006. I would strongly encourage you to do both things, but we can help you. We know how to do retirement planning, but you've got to take action. 205-988-0006.
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4: And we're back. This is Tyler Hill on Retire with Freedom, the show that helps you plan the retirement that you want. And if you're just now tuning in, unfortunately for you, we are done talking about any retirement planning. This is now our
0: maybe
4: favorite
0: fortunately
4: segment.
0: For you.
4: Yeah. Or if really the reason you tune in is to listen to the Something Personal, then you're in luck. I mean, I will say the most common feedback I get from people that come in after listening to the radio, they always remember this segment, and it's my personal favorite.
0: So one of the first times we did this was, I mean, almost 10 years ago.
4: Oh, and I didn't introduce you. That's Tad Hill speaking.
0: Whatever. So it was just Mom and I doing it, you know, back then. And the question was, if you could go back in time to any event, where what would you do? And Mom's was, I would want to be at the wedding where Jesus turned the water into wine, which I think's a great one. And then mine was, I wanted to be on the roof of Apple Studios when the Beatles did their last concert, and they did it up on the roof of Apple Studios, and you know, all the traffic in downtown London stopped and the police came and shut them down and all that kind of stuff. But anyway, about a month later, a lady came in and she met with you. She met with Tony. And she's driving through. She's from somewhere else, like not Alabama. She's from another state.
3: She's from Nashville.
0: And she said, the radio kept going in and out, and I couldn't hear all of it, but I heard that one piece where you wanted to be at the wedding with Jesus, and Tad wanted to be on the top of Apple Studios with the Beatles. She was like, I just got to go see those.
3: Yeah. She's like, I think they do retirement planning, so that sounds great. No,
4: so yes, we do retirement planning, but the something personal, the question we have today is, what do you prefer to celebrate, birthdays or Christmas? And before we all jump in and forget, for our listeners, we would love to hear from you. So please text in at 205-988-0006 what you prefer celebrating, your birthday or Christmas. Because we always love to hear.
0: And it doesn't have to be your birthday. It can be somebody else's, you know, if you got kids or grandkids.
4: But I love to hear the stories, because that's also been something we've been doing more recently, and the texts we get are just so funny. So please share.
0: So text us 205-988-0006 what you prefer, celebrating birthdays or Christmas. And if you want to throw in some commentary on why, or a specific event, have at it.
3: Oh yeah, we get some people that really, really love sharing all their theories about all kinds of stuff. Uh-huh. It's really, really fun.
0: Well, the funniest one was when we were arguing whether boneless chicken wings or chicken nuggets or chicken wings.
3: There's a lot of opinions about that, but Christmas is technically, that's Jesus's birthday.
0: That's so a good point.
3: That's a two.
0: I guess you're celebrating both.
3: Yeah, you get the two for there. What do y'all have a definitive answer on this, Christmas or birthdays?
0: We didn't really make a big deal out of birthdays growing up in my house.
3: We didn't either.
0: I mean, when we were little, they would throw parties and stuff.
3: Yeah.
0: And that was usually for me just a reason for all the older kids in the neighborhood to come pin the tail on the donkey and make fun of me and then beat me up in the backyard.
3: That sounds so terrible.
0: My neighborhood was rough, and I was the youngest kid in the neighborhood. Mm-hmm. And there were a couple of younger ones, but they lived several streets away. I was the youngest kid on our street. Okay. And this is back when people actually went outside and played all day long. Yeah. Like, we would come home from school and Mom wouldn't even know where we were until dinner.
3: Yeah,
0: you know, that's just like, be back at dark.
3: Yeah.
0: You know, if you're old enough to be planning retirement, you remember those days. But no, it was a pretty rough neighborhood, and the kids were a lot older than me, and I was kind of everybody's punching bag.
3: Yeah.
0: So anyway.
4: So is Christmas that why birthday? Is that why birthdays are your favorite or not?
0: So Christmas is my favorite.
4: For sure.
0: In fact, we just had in. For me, it was my favorite Christmas because we had everybody there. We got grandkids now, and that's
3: that was fun.
0: Super cool.
3: Yeah. Mm-hmm.
0: You know, when all you guys were little, y'all were still being a pain that we had to deal with. Now when the grandkids are a pain, we just hand them off to the parents. It's like, go for it. We had to actually be responsible for y'all.
3: All the fun without all the work. Tad, you just made me think of something talking about your childhood. Tell everybody about what you did one Christmas when you ended up driving through the house.
0: Well, you just told it. You just gave them the punchline.
3: I know, but you got to tell them why this happened. I mean,
0: it was one Christmas, and you know, it's snowing in Alabama, which never happens. It never happens, period. But especially on Christmas.
3: Cancel Christmas.
0: And so my mom had this red Volkswagen Beetle. It was a 3-speed, 4-speed, whatever. And I'm trying to get the snow off the window shield so I can make snowballs, and I couldn't reach it. So I'm like, I don't know how. I'm so young that I'm short enough where I can't reach the windshield. And so I got Mom to give me the keys to the car, and she goes, you know, don't crank the car. Just turn the key enough to get the windshield wipers going. I'm like, okay. So I go out there. Well, what nobody told me was it's a manual transmission. So that means if you're going to start the car, you got to push the clutch in. So I just turned the key and literally the car like leapt
3: through. It's a flying beetle.
0: It leapt through the garage door and the brick wall.
3: Oh my God.
0: So it, it, you know, it landed like 3 feet inside the house and taken down the brick wall and the garage door and the whole nine yards.
3: Yeah.
0: Yeah. No, that was
3: Merry Christmas.
0: And my mother was a dear, loving, wonderful human being, but a little excitable. And so she's literally running through the house. Tad ruined Christmas. Tad ruined Christmas. And I'm like, wow, thanks, Mom.
3: So he's either getting beat up at birthdays or he's driving through, leaping through the house in a car. Yeah. So, Christmas is, it's way preferable to birthdays. Birthdays just, you know, they're fine. They're just,
0: Well, I don't think they made a big deal out of birthdays in your house growing up.
3: No, there. I think you know, who should celebrate birthdays? Your mom. She's the one that had to give birth to you. I mean, that was.
0: Well, so I will say for our other host here,
3: Tyler,
0: birthdays were a big deal to Tyler. And we always had birthdays at the lake. Well, her birthday's July the 5th, which is obviously the day after the 4th. And we were always at the lake. Mm-hmm. And so we had these big signs that we would make and all that. And there was one year that we didn't make the signs or do something. And Tyler got her feelings hurt. Do you remember this?
3: Vaguely. But here's what I do
0: now. Do you remember this?
4: No, because I was about to say, I'm like, I don't care about my birthday.
0: You don't now.
3: Oh, what?
0: You did until you were.
4: Well, until that birthday, clearly it traumatized me.
0: No, that was after that is when we're like, okay, it's Tyler's birthday. Well, we got to make a huge deal out of everything.
3: Well, here's what I do know. To this day, we still have one of the, it's a permanent sign we have that says Happy Birthday, Tyler. And it's like painted on canvas or whatever. And we still have it. I think that was maybe from your seventh or eighth
0: no,
3: birthday.
0: No, we kept that thing forever.
3: Still have
4: it. Well, yeah, because what was the birthday I cared about? I was 7 or 8.
3: Yeah.
0: Yeah, somewhere around like 8 or 9, you know, and we forgot it. No, I'm kidding. We didn't forget the birthday. We had a whole party and all that kind of stuff. But you know how you build it? Like you have this image in your head that what it's going to be like. So Tyler must have clearly had an image that there were going to be banners and balloons and all that. So we had like some stuff like a, you know, some streamers and some balloons, but we didn't have like a big banner.
4: Is this the one where mom brought me to the store or whatever, and we were out all day, and then I came back and Jesse was there? Or was that the birthday after that where y'all knew y'all had to do it up big?
3: I don't know.
0: Well,
3: I'm very confused.
0: On that one, when you came back, was there a big...
4: Yeah.
0: Was there a big poster board?
4: Mom had like gotten me out of the house.
0: Yeah, that was the birthday after the birthday where
4: probably
3: you got feelings hurt.
0: where we felt like the worst parents in the world. Because we're like, oh, it's your happy birthday. We had a cake and all this stuff. And you can tell Tyler's just like crestfallen. And I'm like, what happened here?
4: Well, it's because my birthday, since it's the day after 4th of July and it's during the summer, we're always at the lake and not really around my friends. And everyone has been, celebrating America's birthday the day before, so they don't feel great on my birthday.
3: Yeah, America's right. We have everybody. We have all these birthdays that are actually good. So is Christmas your favorite then? Better than birthdays?
4: Yeah,
3: for sure. Yeah,
4: because I could not care about my birthday now. A birthday is just another day.
0: So it took me a long time to believe you.
4: Why you? I'm like, Dad, I don't. Cole doesn't have a problem with it. Cole wasn't even. Cole went on his bachelor trip over my birthday.
0: Well, I mean, we were out of town. Tony and I were on a vacation, and it's your birthday's coming up. And I'm like, well, we got to get back for Tyler's birthday. And Tony's like, no, I think it's fine. I'm like, what are you talking about? Like, we've never lived that one birthday down where we didn't have, like, you know, rockets and stuff going on.
4: I don't know. That makes more sense because I don't even remember.
0: No, that was, I think I was more traumatized by that than you were.
3: It sounds like it.
0: Because I was so upset that I felt like you were disappointed.
4: Well, I've forgotten about it. Sounds clearly. Like it.
3: Dad's the only one that hasn't forgotten.
0: So ever since then, I'm like, nope, we're making a big deal out of Tyler's birthday.
3: Yeah.
0: To the point where now she's almost 30 and she's like, I don't even remember my birthday.
3: Yeah, exactly. Yeah. Forget about those. Christmas this year was really, really good. It was super awesome and peaceful and we got to spend so much family time. So I really, really liked Christmas. My favorite thing about Christmas though is not like the presents or any of that stuff.
4: I don't care about the family games.
3: I like the food and all of us get together. Like we'll go over to each other's houses and we kind of all live in a little compound. We all live close to each other and everything. So we can just like go to each other, different houses, different
0: Except
3: nights.
0: For Shannon.
3: Except for Shannon. She's in D.C.
0: Although she was, that's a cool she, thing. She was yeah. here for like 2 weeks.
3: Yeah, it was amazing. She's but, a teacher. She's
0: so,
3: a master.
0: So the rest of us, so us, Tyler, and Tyler's older sister, Peyton, them and their husbands and our grandkids live 5 minutes, well, 5 minutes from us, but Tyler and Peyton can walk to each other's houses.
3: Yeah, mm-hmm. they're very close.
0: But nobody can walk to Shannon's because they live in Northern Virginia.
3: Yeah, exactly.
0: Well, I mean, we could
4: do it.
0: That's
4: a weird way to say it.
0: I'm sure somebody has walked that far sometime.
4: Yeah. Do you not know there was the guy who walked like the entire country?
0: Forrest Gump?
4: No.
3: Forrest Gump. Well,
4: there's like actually, I think he was like a singer or something.
0: Never heard
3: okay,
0: of it.
3: Okay. So,
0: which is weird if it's a music thing.
3: All right. So listen. So besides texting in about what do you like better, birthdays or Christmas? Who knows what singer it is that walked the entire country? I have no idea.
4: Oh, it's.
0: Yeah, text it in. If you know who the singer that walked the entire country, text 205-988-0006, 205-988-0006, 988-0006.
3: Is it like an old time?
0: Text it to
4: no,
0: us.
4: It was a song, and I really liked the song, and now I can't. I want to say his name is like Mike or something.
0: Wait, it was a song about it, or he did it?
4: Y'all are getting a taste of what it's like to just be at a family gathering.
0: Well, and also we messed up the timer, so we have no idea where we are.
4: We also,
0: because we have to time our segments, and now we are completely clueless. So we don't know if we've gone over, and the producers are going to have to edit all this, or really we're going to end up with like 5 minutes of commercial time.
4: It's fine. But
0: you might hear a whole bunch of commercials with me telling you to come to a course or to come in for a visit, which I strongly encourage you to do. So I agree with my commercials. Come see us. Come to a course. 205-988-0006. 205-988-0006. Let us know if you prefer birthdays or Christmas, and let us know who the singer was that walked the whole country.
4: Yeah. I think he like maybe had an alcohol or an addiction problem. So maybe it'll help us with Google. I don't know. I'm thinking of all the trigger words that maybe we could.
0: Right. So he walked it drunk?
4: No. It was like he'd gone through.
0: Is that safe?
4: No. We digress. Yes. Help us figure this out. It'll be a mystery.
0: All right, everybody. It's been a blast. Hope y'all have learned how to do some retirement planning stuff. Come to a course. Come visit us. 205-988-0006. We'll see you next week.
1: 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The information and opinions contained herein provided by third parties have been obtained from sources believed to be reliable, but accuracy and completeness cannot be guaranteed by Freedom Financial Group. 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
10: Though they say the model stopped itself each time. Now remember, it's not the first so-called breakout incident from an AI model. Earlier this week, OpenAI reporting 6 new incidents, and they say it's a disturbing and concerning behavior from these AI models, and it's all fueling fresh calls for robust oversight that President Trump is dismissing.
11: Pumpkin season is now officially underway. 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
18: I have to admit, I had to look all these up.
19: What'd you have to look up?
18: I'm going to say three words, and I'm going to bet you my parking spot if you get at least two of them correct.
19: All right.
18: Okay. And don't give the answer right now. I just want you to think about it. Okay. Word one is phantom tax.
19: Okay.
18: Word two, unk status.
19: Sure.
18: Word three is loc enly.
19: And what do I get if I get the definition of all three, of two or three?
18: You get to use my parking spot for a day.
19: All right. A day? It's probably going to be one of your vacation days.
18: Well, yeah, there is that. These aren't made up words. These are words that people are using on social media.
19: Sure.
18: Probably by somebody who shares your last name, which
19: well,
18: you may
19: absolutely.
18: Know that.
19: Absolutely.
18: Okay. Do you want some spoilers, some help?
19: No, I don't. I think I know I won for sure.
18: Okay.
19: You told me not to say anything.
18: Okay, well, don't get the answer right now.
19: That's what I'm doing.
18: But these are the words that, like, aunts and uncles and parents and grandma and grandpa, they need to know what these words are, right?
19: So that you can understand what the 12 to 17-year-olds are saying?
18: Yeah, exactly. Now, before we give the answer, let's talk about websites. I actually spoke to somebody the other day who's spending $1,500 a month to a web hosting company.
19: A month?
18: Yes, and they promised them SEO. I'm like, dude.
19: There's no SEO to get when no one's S-ing.
18: Exactly. That's a great line, by the way. I'm like, you don't need, why are you paying $1,500 a month? You could have your website with all the tools for like $15 a month.
19: That's a fraction of the cost.
18: Just a fraction of the cost. And how do I know this? Because let me tell you, I built a website, as you maybe heard me talk about, for my husband, Barry. And I think we're paying $10.99 a month for this. It's just ridiculous.
19: You must not be getting SNO. SEO.
18: No, we're
19: getting. You forgot that.
18: We're getting AIEO.
19: Oh, okay.
18: Yes, that's it. And literally with Hostinger, you don't need a web guy. 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And if you have an existing website, you can move it to Hostinger too, which is what my friend is doing. And I told him, I said, so that $1,500 a month, you know me, I'm always looking for a deal.
19: Right.
18: I said, you know, it's probably going to be $15.
19: So you want a back cut?
18: Yeah, I want to split the difference.
19: That's not how this works.
18: Why? He's my friend.
19: Yes, so you should just be hooking them up, not looking for a handout.
18: All right, Hostinger.com/Kim. All right, let's start with number one, phantom tax. You know what it is?
19: I've heard it. It's in one of the games my kids play on one of the systems.
18: Yeah, you're close.
19: I don't know what it actually means, though, but I know I've heard it.
18: It's named after a streamer named Phantom, who constantly did this to his friends on camera. Does that help you figure it out?
19: No.
18: It's when your friend reaches over and takes a bite of your food.
19: Oh, okay.
18: A phantom tax.
19: Based on a streamer.
18: Correct.
19: Okay.
18: Okay. Unk status.
19: So unk is anyone older than an 18-year-old.
18: Correct.
19: And if you have unk status, that means you're acting like an old person.
18: That is correct.
19: Yeah, so that's the one I knew for sure.
18: And then, or if maybe you could have unk status if somebody tells you a joke and you don't understand anything that they said and you just laugh along with them.
19: Well, I got called unk because I wanted to buy shoes with no laces.
18: Oh,
19: yeah. And I was like, these look nice. These look comfortable. And it was like, oh, my God, you can't look more like an unk unless you get those shoes.
18: You know what? That is so funny to say that because Barry's been buying these Kiziks.
19: And they have no laces?
18: Well, they have laces, but you slip your feet in.
19: They're faux laces?
18: Yes. And so, but he was putting them on at the house. And like this other guy, David, comes over and he's the like a former fire chief.
19: Right.
18: And he's like, wow, those are great. You don't have to.
19: See, that's old guys right there. That's unk status.
18: And I even looked at the other one. I'm like, you're too lazy to bend over.
19: I didn't get them. Okay. I didn't buy them, by the way.
18: All right, finally.
19: They look so comfortable.
18: Lokenly.
19: I have no idea. This one I was totally out on.
18: It's low-key plus genuinely. It means I mean this, but I'm being casual about it.
19: Okay, like, yeah, man, you're really nice. Like, really cool. I'm really glad we're friends.
18: Yeah.
19: No big deal.
18: This is
19: ain't
18: great.
19: Ain't no thing.
18: Unk.
19: Yeah. Nope. Look at these. They're laces.
18: I see them. That shirt's way too big for you today.
19: I don't know what I'm talking about, the shirt.
18: You know what?
19: The shirt has been a problem.
18: Omar the tent man over there. And on that happy note, welcome. It's the Kim Komando Show. That's the nation's largest, biggest, best, award-winning show about all things digital. And joining me, of course, is Andrew Buminski. Hello there, Andrew.
19: Okay.
18: And just a reminder, you can find us in your favorite radio app. We're streaming wherever you want to get your podcasts. And you can also check us out over at youtube.com/Kim Komando. And it was a big event this past week. Companion robots started arriving at people's homes.
19: From which company?
18: Ubitech.
19: Okay.
18: It doesn't fold laundry. It doesn't cook. It doesn't clean. All it does is just sit there. It's sold as a friend. Life-size, silicon skin, real hair, cameras in the eyes, mics in the chest. It talks. It remembers your conversations. It says that it can read 20 emotions. It knows when it's sad, but it just can't make you a sandwich to make you feel better about it all.
19: I'm not trying to be crude, so please understand. That's not my goal here.
18: Yes.
19: But how long until people are going to be sleeping with these?
18: They already are.
19: Oh, boy.
18: They already are. If you just want the torso.
19: Just the no head?
18: The torso, it's with no legs.
19: Okay, so it's from waist up.
18: No, $16,500.
19: To be a friend? To sit there and talk to you?
18: If you want the full, you know, head to toe one,
19: right?
18: $135,000.
19: This is what a waste of money.
18: Isn't that crazy?
19: It's just being run by a chatbot. That's it. And you have that online for free. And it doesn't have pink hair.
18: Let's see. Some other things you need to know about. I thought this was really interesting because things are changing. Xbox says on TCL smart TVs, you can play Xbox without the console.
19: Oh, really? It's all just built in.
18: You need a supported TV, a controller, and a cloud playtime that comes with Game Pass.
19: Okay.
18: That's sold separately. And this is right after Xbox capped cloud gaming hours. Coincidence there?
19: Okay. They capped cloud gaming hours?
18: Yes.
19: With the pass?
18: Yes, they did.
19: To how many?
18: I'm not sure.
19: Okay. Maybe we can look that up.
18: But the fact is that now you don't need the Xbox console. I think that's really something. Meanwhile, Apple quietly raised the prices across every iPhone this past month. After when they announced the new ones, they said, oh, all the old phones are going to be $100 more.
19: $100?
18: Yes.
19: That's a huge jump.
18: Yeah, it is. And this is the first time in like 20 years when Apple announced new iPhones. And normally the prices of the old phones go down.
19: Like 2 weeks ago, you told everybody don't buy a phone because the sales are a-coming.
18: No sales. Sorry.
19: None.
18: Yeah. This is the first time they've ever done that.
19: Now, when the new phones come out officially, available in stores,
18: yes.
19: Will the price drop then for the older phones?
18: Oh, it's hard to say. I think if you really wanted to buy iPhone 15, 16, 17, I would probably buy it. I don't want to really say
19: because they're being unpredictable.
18: Yeah, maybe you could buy it now. Maybe there'll be a Black Friday sale.
19: Okay.
18: Maybe you can just update to iOS 27 and get a brand new battery, and then that'll last another couple of years for you.
19: Seems like a new phone.
18: It does. So, I hesitated putting this into the show because I thought, I don't know. I don't know if a lot of people would be interested in it. Because next time you go to New York City, I want you to look for this. New York now has brand new Throne robo toilets.
19: Okay.
18: And they're touch free. They have this fancy pantsy wallpaper on it. They're like fancy outhouses.
19: How are they touch free?
18: You just walk up to it. It knows who you are because there's an app. So you have to get on the app and it says, I need to use the toilet.
19: Okay.
18: And then you take your phone over the little sensor, and then you go in and you do your thing.
20: Right.
18: Okay. A sliding door opens, and then you do whatever you need to do. And then it says, after you've been in there for a while, you're going to hear this.
21: Attention, your use time has expired. The door's opening now.
20: It's just going to open?
18: Yep, 10 minutes. That's all you get. Then the sliding door opens, whether you're ready or not.
20: About 10 minutes. That's all. That's a good amount of time. You can do your business, check your email, return some texts, play a couple of rounds of Candy Crush in 10 minutes. That's a good number.
18: So what happens if you refuse to leave? You say, no, I'm not going to do it. The company gets an alert and they send out a human. And then if you still don't want to leave, is that they call the cops all over a bathroom.
20: They're going to trespass you in a toilet?
18: Yes. That's it.
20: Is this bureau, I'm obviously, because of homeless people or someone that wants to live there.
18: Yes.
20: They're not going to be able to. Is there a fee?
18: No.
20: This is all free?
18: Yes. It's a public restroom. It's a public restroom.
20: I'm impressed.
18: You know, speaking of free, in China, smart public toilets went viral because you have to watch like 4 ads in order to get toilet paper.
20: Come on, Progressive. Just fit it in the commercial. I'm sick of seeing flow. I gotta go.
18: Could you imagine? Oh, man. Hey, still to come, where you're going to have a Gmail secret email trick that you're going to love. Brand new or not true is back. If you don't know what that is, we'll explain. And if you do know what it is, you're going to be super excited about it. And also, I have an AI tip. When everybody swears that the baby looks like you, and you're like, no, the baby looks like my husband, and then you can actually use AI to answer that question. 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Everyone says the driver must keep hands on the wheel or eyes locked on the road, ready to grab control instantly. Losing the keys is one of the hardest moments facing older Americans. So a car that drives mom sounds like a dream. 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
2: I'm not really going to disclose any information.
3: Sure.
2: I'm not going after Flock, though. It was just these people that did this to me intentionally.
3: Now, how do you think going through this entire situation, I mean, you have to be traumatized.
2: Oh, yeah. I'm in therapy. I have daily panic attacks. Every time I go to sleep, it's a dream of the prison intake. Sometimes I just zone out and I start to like shake and cry. PTSD, it's real. What they did to me, I'm suffering.
3: It is unbelievable. Lindsay, I'm proud of you for coming and speaking, because every time you talk about it, I'm sure you have to relive it, right?
2: Yeah, I just kept telling them that night that they had the wrong person. I gave them all of my whereabouts, and that was it. They just didn't even give us any information. We sued them in February of 2026, civil forfeiture back on my vehicle, and then that's when they arrested me a month and a half later.
3: Gosh, thanks for coming on. Thanks for telling your story. We appreciate you. And I'm sorry that you've had to go through this, but you know what?
2: Thank you. Thank you so much for your time.
3: I don't know. I don't know what I would do.
4: Freak out?
3: Yeah.
4: That's literally one of the most helpless positions a person can be in.
3: Call an attorney.
5: Yeah, she did. Good.
3: All right, let's switch gears just a little bit. Most people who lose everything had a backup. And that's the part that gets me. 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

0: ABC News, I'm Chuck Sievertson. Iran-backed rebels in Yemen could cause oil and gasoline prices to go up more. The Houthis are grabbing more islands, effectively controlling a key waterway Saudi Arabia uses to export oil. And they've attacked and temporarily knocked out a Saudi oil pipeline. ABC's Alex Brochet.
1: The attacks mark a new escalation in the fighting. On Friday, the Houthis claimed the Saudis launched more than two dozen strikes in Yemen as air and ground operations intensified.
0: North Korea, a nation with both nuclear weapons and missiles, fired two missiles today. Say Japan and South Korea each travel a few hundred miles before crashing into the Sea of Japan. Officials say Ukraine fired more than 1,000 drones at Russia overnight, with hundreds launched toward Moscow, like this one. Hit a high-rise building in a Moscow suburb. Scheduled to end today, Russia's first wartime parliamentary election. Virtually devoid of opposition.
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2: I got done assisting the cops. I continued to get to my original ride, and the gentleman was just waiting the whole time. I mean, the guy was so patient. I mean, he had the patience of a saint. You know, he actually waited the entire time. When you're doing Uber, you can actually see where your Uber vehicle is. So he saw me one block away, and then he just saw me swirling around the entire neighborhood. he's like, what are you doing, man? I'm just one block. You know, so he's like, what's going on? And I kind of just, you know, asked for his, you know, just grace and let him know that I apologize about the inconvenience. I actually was a part of a police chase.
3: That's hilarious. Yeah, right, buddy. Sure. Just bring me to the restaurant.
4: That is something. I love that you just continued the ride afterwards. 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
3: he's got to wear a badge. Anthony, yes. You got to wear a badge from now on. You're an honorary officer.
4: Well, he is a sergeant.
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4: 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But he's a sergeant in for Uber.
3: Sergeant Uber.
4: Sergeant Uber. Uber called and did say thank you.
3: That's perfect.
4: Yes. 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

0: ABC News, I'm Chuck Siebertson. Oil and gasoline prices could go up more because Iran-backed rebels in Yemen have taken control of more islands, effectively controlling a key waterway Saudi Arabia uses to export oil. And they've attacked and temporarily knocked out a Saudi oil pipeline. ABC's Lama Hassan.
1: The U.S. State Department issuing an urgent warning for Americans in the region, urging them to exercise heightened vigilance and warning the military conflict has the potential to escalate rapidly, adding that Americans outside the Middle East should seriously reconsider travel to and through the region.
0: Doing two more missile tests today, North Korea, which has nuclear weapons and missiles, each rocket going a few hundred miles before crashing into the Sea of Japan, say South Korea and Japan. Ukraine fired more than 1,000 drones at Russia overnight, with hundreds launched toward Moscow. This one hitting a suburban Moscow high-rise building.
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9: Hello there, and welcome to a brand new Hot Off the Presses edition of Understanding Money with the Knowles Group. Matt McClure here with you, trying to keep these guys in line, and it's a job sometimes, let me tell you. Today, we're going to be talking about keeping more of what you've built, and we'll get to the meat of the show here momentarily, but first, let's say a hello, first of all, to Parker Knowles. How's it going, Parker?
10: Hey, Matt. Pretty good. How are you?
9: I am hanging in there. It's been not a bad week. A week full of some travel, but some good productive travel for me. So that was, it's always a good, thing when it's not, you know, just like time wasted.
10: Yeah, not a complete slog.
9: Exactly.
10: Yeah. I'm glad that we're finally getting back on the air after it's been, 4 weeks? Something like that, 4 or 5 weeks.
9: Yeah, it's been a minute. People have heard, we haven't missed a beat on the radio because, you know, we've been playing the hits here recently.
10: We have been,
9: you know, as the oldies, disc jockey would say, we've been playing the hits for you. But, it's good to be back around the virtual table, as it were here. And also around the virtual table is, Chandler Knowles. Hey, Chandler, how are you?
11: Hey, I'm doing great. Glad to be back.
9: Glad to have you back as well. Jack Rivers also here with us. Hey, Jack.
12: How you doing, Matt?
9: I'm doing pretty darn well. I appreciate you guys being here. We got a lot of great stuff coming up. And of course, Want to welcome you, the listeners, to the show. If it weren't for you, we wouldn't have any point of even being here. So we appreciate it very much. We'll talk all throughout the show about how you can schedule a 100% complimentary consultation with the folks at the Knowles Group. You can do that today, anytime, really, whether it's today, tomorrow. But, you know, the sooner the better, because we are all getting closer to those retirement years. Or if you're even in retirement, chances are you've got some questions, some issues, some problems maybe that you need help with. And I would encourage you to go to thenowlesgroup.com. That's the website. N-O-L-E-S is how you spell Knowles. It's thenowlesgroup.com. You can also find past episodes of the show there and all kinds of different great, useful stuff. And then you can also give them a call, 205-602-5065. 205-602-5065. And we're going to talk about a lot of great stuff here coming up today. As I said, it's keep more of what you've built. That's kind of the overall title of the show. But Parker, take us through kind of the different segments and topics that we're going to be talking about.
10: Yeah, I think we're going to be kind of, I don't know, getting back to basics after a little hiatus. We're going to start off with 5 habits for lasting wealth, learning about dependable income, intentional diversification, realistic spending, risk protection, and long-term thinking, and how that can help you preserve your retirement savings. We're talking about not wasting your low tax years, Roth conversions, withdrawal coordination, why minimizing taxes isn't always the same as building an overall tax-efficient retirement strategy. We're going to talk a little bit about Social Security and the projected cost of living adjustment for 2027. Kind of a double-edged sword, but we'll get into it. And then we're just going to kind of talk a little bit about what's been happening in financial news.
9: Yeah, a lot of great stuff coming up here over this next hour of radio / podcasting. So strap in, folks. Let's get started with our quote of the week as we get some inspiration for our conversation. Chandler has it for us this time.
13: And now for some financial wisdom. It's time for the quote of the week.
11: Saving a small amount soon builds up to a large amount. And that was said by a Scottish proverb.
9: Yeah, an old Scottish saying here. I would have asked you to say it with a Scottish accent, but I don't think that would have turned out well for anybody.
11: You'd have to give me a little practice first.
10: People don't give the Scottish enough credit for being savvy with money. But this, like, Carnegie, Scottish, like half the OG Gilded Age billionaires or equivalent, they were Scottish.
9: Yeah, and they knew about building up something small into something huge, and they definitely did.
10: I don't want to resort to stereotypes and bother an entire country, but
9: yeah. Well, there you go. So moving on. No, but talking about building up something small into something big, you know, these are some tips we're going to talk about and some habits that we're going to talk about here. That actually, this came from an article on kind of like the 5 habits that rich retirees sort of lean on and, you know, help keep themselves wealthy. But we've got these habits here that we're sharing with everybody because they really are things that can be distilled down and apply to anyone, no matter how much you have saved or invested. And, you know, you can help you build that wealth. Jack, get us started as we kind of get set up for this conversation here.
11: So accumulating wealth and preserving wealth are 2 very different jobs. During your working years, you're generally adding money to your accounts and you can kind of stomach a market downturn. You have time to recover. Retirement, that process kind of reverses everything. The paychecks stop coming in most of the time and then withdrawals begin. And the financial mistakes are much harder to overcome over time. A recent article highlighted the 5 habits wealthy retirees often use to protect their, like, what they've built and their retirement. And the whole goal of it is spreading it out over different kinds of investments or different, like, actual entities. These habits can help you create a more sustainable retirement no matter what the market does.
10: Yeah, and kind of the nice thing about these tips is before you even get into them, is no matter how much you have saved, no matter how much you have invested, these tips can help you out. They're pretty universally applicable. And what we're going to start out with is creating an income floor. So start by identifying how much dependable income you need each month. Your income floor is the reliable income that you need to cover your essential expenses: housing, utilities, groceries, insurance, healthcare, your must-have, your must-meet expenses. This money should arrive whether the stock market is up or down or moving sideways. Could come from Social Security, an employer pension, survivor pensions, an annuity providing guaranteed income, interest from CDs or treasuries, rental income, other dependable sources. You know, we even see some people with oil and gas leases and stuff like that. But basically, this is the bedrock that will cover, if all else fails, your basic expenses that you need to keep yourself alive and living with dignity. And the goal isn't to guarantee every dollar that you might want to spend. It's to cover the bills that you cannot eliminate, so that the rest of your portfolio has the flexibility to kind of wax and wane, and your distributions off of it can wax and wane with the market, with things that are more discretionary.
14: Yep, and that actually becomes especially important during a market downturn. If sufficient income is arriving from other sources, you may be less likely to sell investments after they've started to decline. It's a big thing we see a lot. People will sell when the market is down. Not the best thing to do, right? The opposite of how we try to train people. So this is the difference between an investment portfolio and a retirement income plan. A portfolio tells you what you own. A income plan explains how those assets may produce the money you need. You need to meet with an advisor that handles both of those, that can help you with your investment portfolio, but also in that time of retirement, acts as an income advisor. That's the most important thing. If you sat on our plans and you saw how much of the time we spend going over just the income portion, how much of your must-haves are covered, where's it coming from, where do we need to pull extra money from? I had an hour meeting yesterday, and 54 minutes of it was income.
10: Yeah.
14: So it's the most important part when you actually decide to retire. You go from a steady check to possibly having a once a month, maybe even not that all the time in retirement. So you just got to be really prepared for those things and have an income advisor in your corner.
10: Yeah, I would say that income is why they come in to see us.
14: That's exactly right. Yep. And Social Security may be an important part of that income floor. But your claiming decisions should be coordinated with your pensions, retirement account, taxes, healthcare costs, and the needs of a surviving spouse. You know, if you want to retire early, weigh in what it will be if you have to bridge that gap to Medicare. And you want to retire 62, 63, you got 2 to 3 years, whether you're on COBRA, whether you're on ACA, things like that. You really have to look at how much of that income is going to be used for things like taxes, healthcare, and your surviving spouse, stuff like that. So really, really take a look at that. Jack, you want to hit that next topic?
11: Yeah, and don't depend on one type of asset. Wealthy retirees generally don't place all of their entire future into one stock, one business, or one type of investment. They spread the risk across different assets and different sources of income. Diversification doesn't simply mean owning many investments. You could have 10 different funds, but can still have one like company that's heavily concentrated within those 10 different funds. So it's important to really have like a heat map and understand where all of your money's going.
10: Yeah, where it's all correlated.
11: Yeah,
14: absolutely. And real diversification means giving each part of the plan a purpose. Some assets may provide growth. Others may support income, liquidity, or protection from particular risks. Instead of asking how much should be in stocks or bonds, consider, what money will I need during the next few years? What is supporting my monthly income? What can remain invested for long-term growth? What protects me if the market falls early in retirement? You got to ask yourself those questions. One concern is the sequence of returns risk. This is the danger of experiencing market losses early in retirement while simultaneously withdrawing money from the portfolio. That is why it is so crucial that you cover a high percentage of your must-haves with guaranteed income, because you need to make sure that you have that amount. Whether the market's moving up or down, it doesn't matter. You know that at least 80 to 90% of your assets are covered by your guaranteed income, Social Security, pensions, annuities, things like that.
10: Yeah, and that formula is going to look a little different for everybody. You know, pensions are not super common anymore. I feel like we see a fair amount in Alabama. You know, we have a lot of people who work for Southern Company.
14: That's a good one.
10: You know, people who work for UAB or for the state in some way. Mm-hmm. So, you know, what your mix may look like is Social Security gets you 40% of the way to covering your must-have expenses. And then, you know, maybe you have a pension, your spouse has a pension, maybe one of you served or both of you served in the armed forces. And then, you know, then it's up to us to look and say, okay, well, we've got, you know, maybe 10 or 15% of your basic expenses left. Let's see if we can get some bond income to cover this, some bond interest or any number of dividend bearing or interest-bearing investments. But what really all this hinges on is setting realistic spending goals. A large retirement balance can create a false sense of security if it's not connected to a realistic spending plan. So if you retire and you've got $1 million, $1.5 million in you and your spouse's combined retirement accounts, that's great. That's a great starting place, and people retire and they feel high on the hog when they've got over $1 million in their retirement accounts. But that's going to last you 15, 20, 25, 30 years in some cases, even more. And withdrawals, taxes, inflation, healthcare costs, if those aren't properly considered, you will see that huge retirement account balance get whittled down year by year, especially if we don't cover your must-haves with guaranteed or dependable income sources, and you have to withdraw lots of your principal during market downturns. Wealthy retirees tend to understand the difference between affording something today and having it be sustainable over many, many years. One major purchase may be manageable, but watch out for a permanently higher lifestyle. Everybody talks about lifestyle creep as, you know, younger people get older and their careers advance and their incomes increase. It's very easy to go from, you know, living in a modest apartment or a modest house and driving an Accord to, you know, living in Homewood and driving a 7 Series over the course of 30 years, you know, if you let your lifestyle bloat. But in retirement, that is doubly dangerous because you don't have a paycheck anymore. And it's very easy to sort of let we're retired, we want to travel. Maybe when we go see the you know, grandkids in the Midwest, we're going to fly first class. And you do that once and then it becomes a habit. And that's fine if you can sustain it, if you do the math and it's sustainable. But dividing your expenses into categories like essential expenses that have to be paid, lifestyle expenses that make retirement enjoyable, and occasional expenses like travel, new vehicles, home repairs, just kind of separating these out into buckets, learning what's discretionary, what can ebb and flow with the market, and what's essential or has to be planned for, makes it a lot easier for us to sit down with you and make a plan that's going to meet those needs as closely as possible. Your spending may also change throughout retirement, so it's important that your plan be adaptable, be able to respond to a difficult market, to have to respond to if you or your spouse has, you know, temporary, really significant healthcare needs. You know, one of you needs a hip replacement, you have to have home healthcare. That could really cost you a lot of money for months. But don't confuse your gross income with your spendable income is kind of the last takeaway here. Because we're gonna get into taxes later on, and that'll compound with Social Security, with Medicare. It can really get away from you if you let your lifestyle bloat.
14: So for the next topic, we're gonna go into protecting against the risks that could undo the plan. Building a retirement nest egg takes decades, but one major uncovered risk can damage it quickly. Wealthy retirees pay attention to protecting their assets, not merely growing them. For most households, protection begins with the basics. They may include sufficient homeowners and auto liability insurance, an umbrella policy, updated beneficiary designations, one of the most important, and appropriate estate planning documents. Other important protections could include powers of attorney and healthcare directives, a current will or trust, life insurance where appropriate. We use a lot of that to help with long-term care. It can get you write-offs, things like that, something to really look at. Plan for potential long-term care expenses. as well. Parker, you want to jump on that next part?
10: Yeah, and asset protection, you don't necessarily need a complex legal structure. We talk about wills and trusts a lot on this show. A will is pretty essential. A power of attorney is pretty essential. But unless you have some really specific needs or you're managing a lot of assets, you can often get by with proper beneficiary designations and you know, proper life insurance coverage. I kind of want to let Chandler talk about how life insurance can be used to meet long-term care needs and how people are meeting these long-term care needs in sort of the age after dedicated long-term care policies have kind of gone away.
14: Yeah, we just use a combo policy that does both long-term care and life insurance. So it's not a use it or lose it. Money doesn't go back to the insurance company. It's an indemnity plan. It's designed to pay whatever you want, your family, a salary, a facility, anything you want to use at home care. But most importantly, that a lot of people neglect on is that it also provides you a tax write-off for the long-term care side that you pay. We have mentioned before that once you go above $7,500 in healthcare expenses, you can start getting that write-off. And that's a big thing. There's a bunch of different ways to do it. A lot easier to apply for, a lot easier to qualify for, and a lot easier to pay for. It's a lot cheaper. More affordable, I like to say,
10: yeah.
14: rather than cheaper. But it's a great policy. You just got to make sure that, you know, it's all about health. Health is wealth. So just make sure that we can make sure you qualify, things like that. And it's a really good idea to look at for your portfolio.
10: Yeah, because
14: it's tax-free.
10: Yeah, this is because a prolonged care need, whether you're recovering from an injury or a surgery or anything, or whether you have to go into, I hate to say, more permanent long-term care, that can affect your entire family, depending on someone's health and age and assets. It can affect what portion of your expenses need to go to paying for insurance, paying for care, making sure that your family members are taken care of if you become incapacitated, guarding this nest egg that you and your spouse have built up over your entire lives against something inevitable, which is your health failing as you age, and your healthcare needs taking up more and more of your time and money. Different professionals work together on this. We financial advisors here. We have insurance professionals who work here in our office. We are, you know, very familiar with estate planning attorneys here, accountants here, all kinds of professionals who work together to make this plan function for you, not just today, next week, next year, but for decades to come. Jack's going to talk a little bit about thinking in decades and not days.
11: Yeah. So I think it is really important to have a very long view when it comes to investments, especially in retirement. Wealthy retirees tend to maintain a long-term perspective because retirement could last 20, 30, 40 years even. Retirement doesn't automatically make someone a short-term investor. Some money may be needed next month. Some money may be needed 10, 20, 30, 40 years from now. That's why many retirees still need an appropriate amount of growth. Becoming too conservative may leave the portfolio vulnerable to inflation, while remaining too aggressive may open them to unneeded exposure to risk in the near. The question isn't whether to take risk, it's which risk should we be taking and whether your plan is prepared for them. Long-term thinking also means resisting the urge to design the plan every time. We'll redesign the plan every time a headline pops up or something happens. Let's say the interest rates just got raised. We've had about 15 clients say, okay, well, what are we going to do? Well, the plan is built around this.
10: Yeah.
11: Things are going to happen.
10: Yeah, we're
11: going to
10: stay the course.
11: It's a durable plan. Well, our goal is to get you from A to B. The plan is built around things changing.
10: Yeah. What are we going to do? You're going to cash your check this month.
11: Yeah, exactly. So it was just market, interest rates, tax law. I mean, just tons of things that are all built around the plans that we come up with. And that's the most important thing, is kind of staying the course.
14: And your strategy should evolve when your circumstances change, but not with every prediction of the week. Decisions about Social Security, Roth conversions, required minimum distributions, and withdrawals should work together. The plan should also prepare for a surviving spouse, future healthcare costs, inflation, and legacy goals. Some decisions may require giving up an immediate benefit for greater income, flexibility, or tax efficiency later. That's the essence of playing the long game, not asking only what feels best today, but what feels, or I'm sorry, but what keeps the plan working through many different tomorrows.
10: Yeah, and if you're going to take a tip away from this, it's give every dollar in your retirement plan a job. So you've got your money coming in from Social Security. Sit down with us and figure out where that's going to be going. Maybe that goes to your car payment and your mortgage if you still have a mortgage. Maybe you've got a 401k or non-qualified accounts. Every single dollar, every single account needs to have a purpose, where it's going, what it's used for, and prioritize. You know, if the market is up, you know, these are the accounts that we want to go ahead and draw down from. If the market is down, these are the ones that we want to prioritize and not take money from here unless push is really coming to shove. This really helps keep your spending sustainable, your income sustainable, your reserves sustainable, and it prevents you from preemptively pulling out a dollar that could be compounding for you to take out $12 10 years from now. And it makes it less tempting to be overly emotional and overly responsive to changes in volatility.
11: I agree. And I think the bottom line is that the habits that help wealthy retirees protect their money and not, it's not a secret, or it's not exotic. It's not super gorgeous. They create dependable income. They diversify intentionally. They spend realistically, and they protect themselves from major risks. And they make decisions with the next several decades in mind. You don't have to be wealthy to adopt those habits. In fact, the less room you have in your financial portfolio, is less room for mistakes. It's more important for you to have those habits and to become just more realistic to kind of the options ahead. The real reason for the retirement plan isn't simply how much money you've accumulated. It's whether the money can support your lifestyle, adopting changing conditions, and provide confidence as a long-term retirement solution. That also means that you have to be realistic with your spending. I mean, we have clients come in, I want to spend this much money a month. And we tell them, you're going to have to either bring that down. And then we'll have clients that come in and we're like, you should spend way more money.
10: Yeah, seriously. Yeah.
11: Honestly, we'll have more of that than anything.
10: Yeah.
11: Which is good. That's always a fun conversation.
10: A little conservatism being your natural instinct is good.
11: Yeah.
10: But, you know, the withdrawing in retirement, the way that you manage that is just as important as how you manage saving for retirement while you're still working. They're two sides of the same coin and they're equally important.
11: Yeah. And it's just building the nest egg. It's the retirement, creating dependable income, managing risk, and planning for the long term can help you stay retired.
9: Yeah, absolutely right. And I mean, if you are within, say, 5 years of retirement, or you retired within those past, say, 5 years, that's that the old retirement red zone, you know, that income, tax, and investment decisions really have an even bigger outsized impact on your future. 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You can do that at 205-602-5065. That's 205-602-5065. You can also go to the website. 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Schedule that complimentary retirement review. They can help you identify the things that your plan is doing well, where any of the potential gaps may be, and whether you have your money really positioned for the retirement that is ahead. Can you get that retirement that you deserve, that you want, that you have hopefully planned for? That is what the Knowles Group can do to help you out. They can identify how to get you there if it is not already on its way. All right. So, Parker, you mentioned earlier that we're going to talk about taxes. So let's get to that. It's, of course, everybody's favorite topic to talk about here. Don't waste your low tax years in retirement. Chandler, set us up for this conversation here about, you know, how thoughtful planning today can help manage your tax bill tomorrow.
14: Absolutely. So retirement can create a temporary window when your taxable income is lower than it was during your working years, and potentially lower than it will be later, Maybe the paycheck has stopped, but Social Security hasn't begun, or perhaps you've retired but haven't yet reached the age where your required minimum distributions begin. Tax expert Ed Slott told Morningstar that retirees shouldn't waste those potentially lower tax years. That doesn't mean creating taxes unnecessarily. It means looking beyond this year's return and considering how today's decisions can affect taxes throughout retirement. Parker, you want to jump on that next one?
10: Yeah, and it's important to recognize when this tax window is coming up and when it started. Many retirees, like Chandler said, will experience a period of relatively low taxable income. So say you were able to retire at 58, right? You know, your spouse is still working. So, you know, y'all have lost half your income, but you're not old enough to start Social Security yet. Or maybe your pension hasn't kicked in or isn't at its full value for whatever reason. Your income is lower, but it will become higher in the future. This window won't stay open forever. Once you start turning on those other sources of income, Social Security, pension, veterans benefits, federal benefits, there's a billion different ways that your income could go up. Your taxable income increases then. And even if your lifestyle and spending remain about the same, your income will increase and your tax burden will increase with it. Required minimum distributions can reduce your flexibility later. If a large portion of your savings is held in tax deferred accounts, like a traditional 401k, a traditional

0: En garde!
1: U.S. Olympians do it, and so does your college-bound neighbor Jane. 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
2: Later, and this requires looking at taxes over many years, so decades, not days. Again, a decision that produces the smallest current tax bill may not necessarily produce the lowest long-term tax liability.
3: And then the different accounts receive different tax treatments. Traditional IRAs and 401k withdrawals are generally taxable. Qualified Roth withdrawals are generally tax-free, and taxable investment accounts follow another set of rules. Having money in different buckets is always something that we like to kind of go over with our clients and saying, look, hey, this money's pre-tax. So whether that is a traditional IRA, a 401k, a SEP, any of those kind of combinations, that the IRS is going to want their money eventually. And that's kind of where you run into RMDs. You can build up those accounts, and let's say you get into retirement and you don't even need to draw from your 401k or your IRA because you have a pension or something. When you get towards that RMD age, whether that's 72 or 75, depending on your age, the RMDs are designed to draw down the account to zero by age 100.
2: So yeah,
3: they're going to require you to pull out a lot more money than you're going to want to. Just because the IRS wants their money, they want to be paid those taxes. So it's important to have your money separated in different buckets, whether that's pre-tax, post-tax, taxable accounts. So like post-tax would be Roth. You pay in as soon as you put in, and then you don't pay again. That's the best way I can put it. And then taxable, which would be like a brokerage account. It's post-tax dollars. You invest in the stock market. It grows. If you have it in for over a year, you get long-term capital gain treatment, which is awesome. I mean, it can range from 10 to 20% instead of ordinary income that can shoot all the way up to
2: 38.
3: Yeah.
2: 38. Yeah. And another, if you're in one of these low tax windows and you have a taxable account with a lot of gains, might be a good time to realize some gains. If you've, held IBM stock or Apple stock since the 80s, yep. and yep. you've got like four decades of baked in gains. Mm-hmm. There's really infinite ways to skin this cat. And especially because for most people, I would say, just based on what I see, 80% of their retirement savings are in a traditional, like a tax deferred account.
3: Yeah, which actually brings Chandler to a really good point. Chandler, you want to go over like the Roth conversions?
4: Absolutely. So Roth conversions may be worth evaluating because a Roth conversion moves money from a tax deferred retirement account into a Roth retirement account. And that converted amount is generally included in your taxable income for that year. And I'll always mention that, because the reason that's such a big deal is if you are past the age of 65 already on Medicare, that can increase your IRMA bracket and make it where now you're going to have to pay that additional Part B premium for a good bit. And it can really mess you up if you're not expecting that. So that's why we run a test on you to check that break even, make sure that it makes sense for you to actually do that. Now, the trade-off, though, of course, trade-off is paying taxes today in exchange for potentially tax-free qualified withdrawals later. After the 5 years, Roth's gains become tax-free. So anything pulls out on that, you're not required RMDs on that. There's a lot of different things with Roths that why they're such a good investment tool. They're not for everyone. They make sense. The conversions are not for everyone. They have to make sense. So you have to sit with someone to really make that. That is definitely something you need to sit with a professional for. Not something that you could really, I don't even know if you could do it yourself. Technically, I'm sure there's somewhere out there that you could, but you need to sit with someone and make sure that you have an idea of how it works. And if it makes sense for you yourself, we got to look at longevity. There's a lot that rolls into it.
3: Yeah. We meet with a ton of our clients too. And a lot of people want to look at Roth conversions, and I'm going to give you the same answer Danny would give you. And it's the lawyer answer. It depends. It really just depends on kind of where you're at. Do you have outside money? We almost never recommend a Roth conversion if you don't have outside money to pay the taxes, because you're already taking a big hit paying taxes on that Roth money or kind of converting it. And you got to pull even more. So it's going to, let's say you're in a 22% tax bracket, you're going to have to pay an additional amount just to pull it out.
2: Yeah, and it's going to increase your taxable income by the amount of the conversion.
3: Yeah. So then, we also, when it comes to kind of looking how much we want to convert,

0: A lot of people look at the tax brackets. We look at IRMA brackets a lot as well, because that's going to be something that's going to follow you through retirement for the next 2 years or however long the conversion process is. It's going to elevate that IRMA. So we want to be sure to make sure that it is the right decision for you. This is an area where professional coordination matters. A financial advisor can help identify planning opportunities, while a CPA or other qualified tax professionals can evaluate and individual tax consequences.
1: Yeah, and I just want to give a little example on what Jack just said about professional coordination. We had a client who he and his wife had a business that they owned. And a couple of years ago, they had sustained a really significant, I'm talking hundreds of thousands of dollars of business losses. And so we sat down with their, we got on Zoom with their CPA, and we talked through it and was like, hey, they have traditional IRAs that are worth this much. They've got these business losses of this much. Do we have a conversion opportunity here? And CPA said, okay, I'll go run the numbers. Give me a day or two. So CPA went, ran the numbers. We gave him a day or two. He came back and he, you know, handed down the stone tablet of you can convert exactly this dollar amount, no tax withholding, no outside money necessary to pay these taxes. This will essentially wash out. So it let us do a conversion for hundreds of thousands of dollars of their traditional money. And that's the kind of thing that without professional coordination can kind of slip by. Of course they were concerned about their hundreds of thousands of dollars of business losses. They were not pleased about that at all. And the fact that we were able to go to them and say, hey, we've got a silver lining here. And that's when you're retired in 10 years, this hundreds of thousands of dollars is going to have compounded and you're going to be able to take out of it without paying any taxes. Yep. And that's where us kind of financial quarterbacking is one of our biggest value adds to our clients, to use a marketing phrase. But what Jack was saying about IRMA brackets is we're going to watch out for ripple effects, for how decisions about your retirement withdrawals, your retirement portfolio are going to affect not just your taxes, but other financial aspects of your retirement for years to come. Higher reportable income or reported income can cause more of your Social Security benefits to become taxable, all the way up to 80%. It can affect your Medicare premiums, like Jack was saying. It's called the income-related monthly adjustment amount, commonly called IRMA, because who's going to say all that? Can increase your Part B and D premiums for higher income beneficiaries. How high does that go, Chandler?
2: This year is changing, but right now it's 689, I think, is the highest.
1: Yeah. So if you know, we do a conversion or you realize a lot of taxable gains and your income shoots up in 1 year.
0: Yeah, but what does it start at?
1: Like 200 something.
2: 202.
1: Yeah, 202.
0: Yeah, so that's a huge difference.
1: Yeah, huge difference. So, you know, say you do a conversion and it works out tax-wise, but your IRMA is going to shoot up to $600 a month. You're paying that for 2 years.
0: Yeah.
1: And that can really sting and it can really take people by surprise. So we don't let it take people by surprise.
0: Yeah, we got a lot of ways to get around that as well.
1: Yeah, and all this stuff doesn't make it a bad idea to pursue a conversion or pursue realizing gains. Like for the two clients I was mentioning, they're 3 or 4 years away from Medicare age. So being able to do a conversion then didn't really affect their IRMA for the future. The most important thing is to anticipate the possible effect and to sort of wrap tax payments into your overall retirement income plan. And I'm going to hand it off to Chandler here to talk a little bit about that.
2: Yeah, make tax payments part of the income plan. Retirement changes how many people pay taxes. Employees usually have taxes withheld automatically from each paycheck, but retirees may need to manage withholding from Social Security, pensions, or retirement account distributions. Some retirees may need to establish estimated tax payments. Others may be able to adjust withholding from one or more income sources. The practical lesson is to plan for taxes as an expense. You know, you're going to have to do it every year. A retirement income projection should focus on what remains available to spend after taxes, not merely the gross amount withdrawn. Review withholding during the year. Don't wait until tax filing season to discover that it is too little to set aside some cash to withhold as necessary.
0: Yeah.
2: Jack, you want to hit that smart tip?
0: Yeah. Before the beginning of the year, create an income calendar showing when Social Security, pension, required distributions, planned withdrawals will occur. Then review that calendar with your financial and tax professionals. It can help identify lower income years, potentially plan opportunities and transactions that can be unexpectedly increase your taxable income. I think it's a great tool and a great opportunity to really narrow down and kind of know what to expect.
1: Yeah. And the bottom line here is that tax planning isn't about predicting future tax laws or trying to eliminate every single tax bill. It's about recognizing that retirement may give you temporary opportunities to manage if and when how taxable income appears. It, you know, includes coordinating withdrawals, coordinating when you realize gains, coordinating conversions, preparing for RMDs, taking into consideration things like qualified charitable distributions to offset the tax burden from RMDs if you don't need all of it, and watching for effects on Social Security taxation and Medicare premiums. The question isn't simply how little tax can I pay this year? It's how can today's decisions create more tax efficient retirement over the years ahead? It's treating taxes as an expense, like any other expense. You know, we're going to look at taxes like, okay, you know, we're going to treat this in the same inevitable way that we do a mortgage or food or healthcare. It is just another line item in your budget, except for it's one that varies based on the size of your budget. This is in particular an area that requires a lot of coordination with other professionals. I think it's important before we move out of this section that we acknowledge that, you know, we're not CPAs here. We don't do tax preparation. We work hand in glove with your CPA, with your tax preparer, with your tax attorney to make sure that our side of your financial house lines up with and is in harmony with their side of your financial house. It's a team effort, and we're happy to be part of your professional team.
0: Yeah. And by no means are we going to go in and do someone's taxes.
1: Yeah.
0: But well, our planning is very precise when it comes to really diving in and looking at the taxable, like, what is it? What we're opening up our clients to. Risk wise and just the taxable implications.
1: The tax liability.
0: Yeah.
1: Yeah.
0: So, I mean, when we sit down with a client and we look at different investment options and everything, we're talking about these things. So it's not going to catch the clients by surprise. We're going to say, and this is the taxable implications that come along with this. Hey, before we sell these stocks, this is how much you're going to owe in taxes. Hey, before we do this, this is how it's going to be treated tax wise. So yeah. It's important to understand that and plan for that.
1: Yeah, we certainly do tax aware planning, which you would think is universal, but it is not always. We certainly see I almost want to call them refugees from other, financial services companies who they've gotten in some situations where their taxable situation was not taken into consideration.
0: They're staring
1: down the barrel of huge tax bills.
0: Yeah, we had a client come in the other day, and she had was sitting with her dad, and her dad was in poor health, and he was like, oh, well, I have a lot of these stocks. We're going to go ahead and just sell them all. And instead of kind of looking at the individual stocks, because there was a good bit that were down and up, caused a giant tax bill for them, came to us, and she had said that her current advisor just advised her to sell everything and because it was easier. Whereas, I mean, if we had not sold three stocks, they wouldn't have had a huge tax
1: bill. Yeah.
0: And they would have had plenty of money to take care of the father.
1: Yeah, they didn't want to go in the unrealized gain section and expand and look at all the tax lots.
0: Exactly.
1: Yeah.
0: Stuff like that, it's frustrating.
1: Yeah. And it's it seems like a little decision. And if you don't do this for a living all day, every day, the advisor saying, yeah, sell it all. You say, okay, oh, captain, my captain, I'll do it. It's being aware of the implications of all of these things is what separates, a stockbroker from a financial planner. Mm-hmm. I don't mean to talk too much smack about other people in my industry, but like, you know, it's important to be aware of, and it's an important thing to expect from your advisor.
0: I agree.
3: Yeah. Well, I mean, when you're the pre-retiree or the retiree, like none of these things occur on an island, right? It's all got to be part of the bigger picture, because one thing affects the other. And before you know it, you could have this big tax burden that you're facing down the road, like we've been saying here. I mean, if you're listening to the show, you're approaching retirement, maybe you're recently retired, could be an opportunity for you to review how your savings are going to eventually be taxed when you do make those withdrawals. Give a call to the Knowles Group, 205-602-5065, 205-602-5065. Once again, is that number. TheKnowlesGroup.com is the website. N-O-L-E-S is how you spell Knowles. It's TheKnowlesGroup.com. You can schedule that complimentary retirement review here, and they can help you go through with a fine-tooth comb, identify questions, potential planning opportunities, and discuss your future, you know, potential tax savings or tax burden that's coming up down the road, and then, you know, get you those questions and all to take back to maybe your CPA, or they can, you know, act as that sort of third party with you, talking with your CPA, saying like, look, they're concerned about this, like Parker was saying, about working hand in glove with them. So it really is all about holistic planning, and the Knowles Group can set you up for success in that way. All right. So speaking of, you know, taxes and things like that, you know, one of the things that's going to be taxed, despite some big promises a couple of years ago, is Social Security. And since it's going to be taxed, the COLA, the cost of living adjustment, each and every year is very important to our people who are, you know, already receiving their Social Security benefits. Latest projection is out now from the Senior Citizens League. And Chandler, break down what is what they're calling for this year, or for next year, for 2027, I should say, and what that could mean for people who are listening.
2: Absolutely. So Social Security recipients may receive a somewhat larger cost of living adjustment next year. But less than a month ago, before the official announcement, the Senior Citizens League is now projecting a 3.5% cost of living for 2027. That would be higher than the 2.8 adjustment beneficiaries received for 2026. But this is still only an estimate, so I just want to make sure that we reiterate that this is not 100% said yet, and it's not the exact number. It's just an estimate, but that is a big difference, depending on what it is. That is a big difference. So you really want to look at understanding how that works. But again, we always say we don't want your own source of income and what you completely rely on to be your Social Security. So you just really got to make sure that you're aware of how it's working. Stay in those up to dates. We do a lot of Social Security updates and reviews for our clients just to get them the information on things like this that are changing, and really just to kind of help educate them. I'm going to let Jack kind of go into a little bit of, since he's more of a numbers guy than me, of what a 3.5% cost of living adjustment could actually look like.
0: Yeah. So what a 3.5% cost of living adjustment would look like is, let's say you have approximately $1,940 you get per month. There's a 3.5% increase. Each month, you're going to get an additional $68.
1: Before taxes.
0: Yeah, before taxes. So, of course. But it would bring you roughly to your payment to about $2,008. Another easy math is if we were to do 2,000, if your monthly Social Security was 2,000, 3.5% COLA is implemented on January 1st of 2027, it would increase by $70 to the 2,070.
1: Yeah, $35 per thousand.
0: Yep.
1: That you get per month
0: would be the 3.5.
1: Yeah.
0: And it can differ. It can change.
1: Yeah. And, you know, this is not the official number. It doesn't get announced until mid-October, October 14th. It uses third quarter inflation data from July, August, and September. Two of those 3 months, of course, are now available. But, you know, as of right now, it is September 18th. So we've still got a few more weeks of September to go. People like oftentimes when we're talking about inflation in the news, you'll just see the consumer price index quoted, the CPI. But a fine detail here is that it actually, Social Security uses the CPI for urban wage earners and clerical workers. Say that 10 times fast. They don't use the standard CPI, which could be higher, could be lower. That the index that they use directly reflects spending by urban workers, which of course may not represent retirees who devote more of their budgets to healthcare, housing, other necessities, or to retirees who live in rural areas and face entirely different costs of living. And oftentimes we really just see that $70 a month on $2,000 really does not move the needle that much. We don't have to do too much tweaking to plans, based on cost of living adjustments. I mean, it certainly doesn't hurt. Extra money is extra money. It doesn't hurt, but it doesn't really help all that much. Most retirees are not going to notice an extra $70 again before taxes, because depending on your overall taxable income, up to 80% of your Social Security benefits can be subject to income tax. And I kind of want to let Chandler talk a little bit about what this means for your buying power.
2: Yep. So a bigger check doesn't always mean more buying power. A higher cost of living adjustment reflects higher prices. It isn't necessarily a raise in the traditional sense. It's designed to help benefits keep pace with inflation. So just keep that in mind. It's going up with inflation. It's not just a raise without inflation raising. Medicare premiums can also affect the net increase. Beneficiaries should wait until both the official cost of living adjustment and the upcoming Medicare Part B costs are known before assuming how much additional money they will receive. That is a really big one that you need to look at, is that these premiums change every year. You don't know how much you'll have taken out of your account, that kind of thing. The bottom line, a projected 3.5% cost of living adjustment would provide some additional relief in 2027, but the final number won't be known until October 14th. And remember, a larger Social Security check helps only to the extent that it keeps pace with the rising cost of retirement.
1: Yeah, so you're going to be running full speed to keep the same pace. Don't think of it as a raise. Think of it as, I'm getting this cost of living adjustment because it's going to adjust for the cost of living. What we try to do is we try to target Social Security remaining the same proportion of your expenses, rather than saying, okay, like, you know, aiming for a specific dollar amount. We're going to say, okay, about a third of your fixed expenses can be covered by Social Security. Hopefully the cost of living adjustments will keep it in line with that.
0: I mean, we typically go with the approach of like a three-legged stool. So yeah, you'll have Social Security, hopefully a pension of some form, that those two layers of guaranteed income. And then on the tail end, we'll have investments within the market. And it really allows, one, for safety within your retirement, but two, it allows for growth. Because if you can have your income completely covered, well, needed income, so like bills, I mean, mortgage, house, everything, cars. If that can be covered by Social Security and some form of pension, it allows your investments to have a much longer investment lifespan. So when a downturn comes, you don't need to pull from it. Mm-hmm. You can really allow it to get back to where it was before thinking about pulling an extra amount of money or going on that trip. You want that money to be your fun money, to be able to go do things with or to grow for legacy. Whereas you want to guarantee that income that you're going to live off of.
1: Yeah. Social Security is never going to be your growth engine. It's going to be kind of the bedrock that is not going away.
0: Well, hopefully.
1: Okay. Yeah. As soon as I said that, I was like, oh, well, you know, big asterisk.
0: 2032. Yeah. Right.
1: We could see a reduction, a serious reduction. Yeah.
0: And it's important to plan for that as well.
1: Yeah. But you know, I'm sure that our intrepid Congress people will address that promptly and thoroughly. There's a, you know,
0: I think that's one thing America can agree on. Yeah,
1: the FCC won't let me say certain four-letter words on air.
3: Yeah, we don't want to get kicked off. But yeah, no, yeah. Definitely Congress is not known for kicking the can down the road or anything. So we can look forward to that. But probably about 2031, December 31st, 2031, they'll probably come up with some last minute plan to do something. But we'll have to see. Nothing nothing like pressure to make them actually act. But you know what? I mean, as Jack was saying a minute ago, you know, Social Security, only really one leg of that retirement stool, right? It's only one leg, and you don't want to sit on a one-legged stool because you're going to just fall over immediately. So when and how you claim it can affect your income for life. So it not only, you know, affects you know, the other aspects of your plan and all of that, like when you claim, that claiming decision is so, so crucial. The folks at the Knowles Group can help you make that decision with all the different things in mind. 205-602-5065 is the number, 205-602-5065. And the knowlesgroup.com is the website. N-O-L-E-S is how you spell Knowles. It's the knowlesgroup.com. And you want a plan that is good no matter what happens. It's always like it's like Danny says, you know, the plan for the if in life is, you know, based on his former experience at a different company back in the day.
1: Who shall remain nameless.
3: Yes. But you got to plan for the if. And, you know, I mean, there are a lot of ifs. And so if you are wondering, if you've been listening to the show today, you're wondering if your retirement plan is really on the right track, I know that the guys here at the Knowles Group would really love to have the opportunity to help you find out and talk about in just our last few minutes here, guys. And what can folks expect when you, you know, sit down and meet and have that initial conversation?
0: Yeah, Matt, I'm actually going to take this one. And I think it's really important for when we sit down and have a conversation with one of our potential clients that are possibly going to become one. Before we just want to go over before we even talk about investments or what they have, we want to understand their goals, your priorities. What do you want out of retirement? What do you want that to look like? How much can you do you expect your expenses to be? And then equally important, we want to get to understand and know our client, whether that is the number one or the best kind of communications that we possibly can. I mean, when it comes to the Knowles Group, all of our personal phone numbers are on the sheet.
1: Yeah.
0: There is no 1-800 number.
1: Yeah.
0: They have a question, they can call any one of our teammates. So we want to get to know our clients on a personal level and also their family. So that way, if anything were to happen, they know who to reach out to. Next, we take a comprehensive look at your finances. We go through it. What do you have in savings? What do you have built up? Where is everything in terms of financial activity? And then we go back to the drawing board. We perform a gap analysis, fancy word for going back to the drawing board, and we review it. We meet with Danny, our team, our analysts, and we provide the most accurate and kind of easiest way to get you to your goals. I always like to say it's like a jigsaw puzzle. You bring us the pieces and we find the most efficient way to put it together. And then to help you prepare for retirement income, we show you the plan. And one thing that kind of Danny and I have seen in the past, when we show a plan, we would appreciate it if y'all would decide to use us instead of taking our business down the road.
1: Yeah.
0: I was trying to think of like a cordial way to say this.
1: Yeah, I looked over it and Jack's over there searching for neutral words.
0: That's one thing that's burned us in the past, whereas we put a ton of work into our plans because it truly is a holistic plan. Every plan is different. There's no cookie cutter. Oh, you have this much money. Boom, you're going in there. Great. Now, that is, when we meet with our clients, every single one of our clients has a unique plan that we have built, and it takes time and hard work. And a couple times they've gone it down the street, and that is it. But lastly, the most important thing about when it comes to creating a plan is monitoring it, making sure that it is adapting with the economy and the way the economy is going.
1: And the way your own budget is going.
0: 100%. So Those are kind of the process and how we would go about it. I think it's really important to have that.
3: It absolutely is. Have a team on your side. Once again, theknowlesgroup.com is the website. Well, guys, that's going to do it for this edition of the show, but I appreciate it. We've learned a lot. I hope you have as well listening to the show. And thank you so much for being here. We'll see you again next time.
2: You have a good one, Matt.
0: Thanks, Matt.
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20: Go where you want to go. 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We can help you live them. This is Retire with Freedom with Birmingham's premier retirement planners, Tad, Tony, and Tyler Hill.
19: Hey, everybody. This is Tad Hill. I am your tri-host for Retire with Freedom. I am here with my wonderful and talented wife, Tony, and our amazing daughter, Tyler.
21: Hello, hello.
22: And, she's also talented and wonderful.
19: And I get to say those things because I'm biased.
22: Yeah.
19: Which is not what you want in advice from your financial planner, guys. So we got a great show today. We're going to talk about... we're going to talk about reasons not to call a financial advisor. We're going to talk about how we need to keep things simple.
21: Mm-hmm.
19: And we're going to talk about some of the main retirement pitfalls. We got a lot of stuff to cover. So, Tyler, you kind of did the pre-production on our show today. Why don't you take the first one and talk to folks about it?
21: Yeah. So a lot of times you probably hear on the radio, especially if you're listening to financial radio, reasons why you should call an advisor. Yep. And so today we're going to do the opposite and just roll through some of the main reasons why you would decide not to call a financial advisor.
19: Maybe a little tongue in cheek. This should be fun. All right.
21: And knowing if you are an avid listener of our radio show, you know we can sometimes
22: be silly.
21: Yeah. Well, I guess maybe take too long on one or two points. So to make sure that you're hearing all seven, because there's seven reasons why you wouldn't call a financial advisor, and then we'll pick a few.
19: Yeah, all right.
21: The first one, you've mastered internet research. The second is you're self-motivated. Next, you have nothing but time on your hands. Fourth, you want to work until you die.
22: Ooh.
21: It's a little humor there. The fifth, you want to rely on the government for support. Six, you hope your kids get nothing. And then last but not least, paying taxes makes you gleeful. So
22: do you want to start with that one?
21: All fun ones.
22: Which one
21: so
22: do you want
19: to
22: start?
19: If any of these apply to you guys, please save yourself the time and don't call us.
22: Yeah, exactly. So wait, what do you want to start, Tyler? Which one do you want to go with first? Gleeful tax paying?
21: Yeah, I'll let you pick.
22: Let's do that. I'll say, you know, if you're just so patriotic and it makes you full of pride and joy to just pay as much as you can in taxes.
19: She's my sweet little thing. She's my pride and joy.
21: Well, I think paying as much in taxes and hoping your kids get nothing kind of go hand in hand. Because what you might be doing is instead of leaving money to your kids, you're just leaving, you're allowing the IRS to become a third beneficiary.
22: And maybe the largest one. But yeah, I mean, the thing about, I think the basic thing, the real thing here behind this is that, you know, a good retirement plan should have spent a lot of time and effort figuring out what are our taxes, can we be more tax efficient with not just our situation, but like you said, as you pass things on to the next generation, your kids, your grandkids or whatever, you know, how can we be as tax efficient as possible so that we do, you know, have more money in our own pockets while you're here and more money in your kids' pockets so that we're not giving a whole lot of it to the government so they can do whatever they want.
21: Yeah.
19: You know, and one of the discussions that we have in the course that we do is a discussion on taxes, how taxes work, and that, you know, you always hear these things about, oh, well, you know, keep all your taxes deferred because you'll be in a lower tax bracket. And then, you know, we have a discussion around that in the course that we do.
22: And it's a fun one, actually.
19: Well, it's just true.
22: It is true.
19: Because it's all driven by your income. What you pay in taxes is what income tax bracket you're in. And then all of the things that the government has you doing are going to drive up your income.
22: Right.
19: Mm-hmm. So it's an interesting conversation.
22: Yeah.
19: And, you know, I will say this. If you care anything about minimizing your tax burden, I would strongly encourage you to come to our course.
21: Absolutely.
19: Because we have that conversation there and we go through it. And the way that you get signed up for our course is to call us or text us at 205-988-0006. That's 205-988-0006. We do a deep dive into these things and just get signed up for the next course. We do it right here in our office on Valleydale Road, right off of 65.
22: And you can call or text that number.
19: Yeah, you can call or text that number. Now, here's the deal. If you text us, you're going to have to respond to us because we'll text you back, and you're going to have to respond with the word accept so that we can communicate with you. There's a lot of rules in our industry, and one of them is that we can't be texting you unless you have
22: given us permission.
19: Given us permission.
22: With that one word.
19: And you can't just say, yeah, it's fine, text me. It literally has to say accept.
21: Yeah.
19: So call us or text us and get signed up for the next course. But, you know, right now taxes are on sale, and people always ask me what I mean when I say that. But I will say this, if you've got a lot of tax deferred money, if you've got large IRA or 401k or 403b balances, any tax deferred money, if you've got large balances of those things, I would strongly encourage you to come to our course or call us and come in for a visit, because the course is going to explain to you at a high level, you know, how to think about all this stuff. And then when we get together for a visit, we do a very deep dive into your personal circumstances and then give you a lot of feedback around that on, you know, here's what's going on with your stuff. And then here's what we would suggest you do to put yourself and your family in a better spot.
21: Yeah.
19: So the way to do either of those things is call us or text us 205-988-0006. So a lot of people don't even realize that the tax laws are right now, we're at one of the lowest, tax situations in our country's history.
22: Yeah.
19: I mean, it's near the bottom.
22: Yeah.
19: And all you got to do is look at our debt and all of that and know that, you know, eventually
22: something's
19: got to give.
21: Something.
22: Yeah.
21: So back to kind of getting a game plan or reasons why you would not call a financial advisor. So if you do want to pay as much in taxes.
19: I think I just told them a reason to call us.
21: Yeah.
19: Go ahead.
21: Well, bringing it back home, like I said, we went ahead and listed them all out knowing we probably won't get to all of them.
19: We're loquacious.
21: But,
19: or maybe I'm just the loquacious one. Okay, fine. I'm going to shut up. Tyler's giving me the side eye. Dad, shut up. I'm trying to say something.
21: Well, y'all always say I have no time for nonsense. It depends. Yeah,
19: that's a good point.
21: I easily go in and out. I'm like, okay, now back to business. Getting a game plan for your retirement, especially as it goes as far as a tax plan, it starts with getting educated, because there's also a lot of strategies that you can do today that you're not aware of. And there's also maybe things that you're doing currently that is compounding your tax burden that you're not also aware of.
22: Yeah.
21: And we say this in the course, but the government, the IRS, is playing chess. And if you're not aware of that, you're likely losing.
22: Yeah.
21: So the way to get in the game and start playing back is to understand what your options are.
19: Yeah. Yeah.
22: There's options and opportunities that a lot of folks aren't aware that they could be taken advantage of.
19: 100%. All right, Ty, pick another reason that people shouldn't give us a call.
21: I would say you want to work until you die.
22: That does not sound fun. And even if you could do that, I mean, like sometimes you're just, we were just talking about her physical health. We're like, gravity's taking effect, or, you know, your neck is hurting. You know, we're like,
21: well, when you come and sit down with us, we'll ask you that. When do you want to retire? What is your dream scenario?
22: Yeah.
21: Because if you're listening to us right now, you don't listen to financial radio. You don't potentially come sit down for a visit to get a second opinion or come to a course unless you're a planner by nature. Mm-hmm. And so you probably have already maybe done some mental math or trying to get it figured out. And so what I have found, I don't know about you guys, but people come in telling me what they think they need to be doing.
22: Yeah.
21: They're like,
22: for sure.
21: I know I need to work
19: until. Thought about it.
21: Yeah. I need to work until X, or I need to wait till I'm 65 so my health care is covered. But I always say, well, what do you want? And let's start there. Because most of the time when we get a good plan built, we're able to tell you the good news of, hey, you can actually retire sooner. So you don't have to work until you die, is, I guess, the gallows humor.
22: Really have the game plan. Know what your options are. And a lot of times the path is rosier than you think it is. And just having that in front of you where you can actually see how it's going to work and when it's, you know, when things are going to happen and those kinds of things, it's so much easier. It's like driving without a GPS or a map or anything. You don't know where you're going, and when do you get there? What's the arrival time? I mean, it's really, really hard without a plan. And, you know, it's not just taxes, but, you know, what kind of income can we expect? What kind of lifestyle can we lead?
19: How are we going to generate the income?
22: How all of these different things.
19: I mean,
22: what are the best ways to do it? What's going to happen?
19: You may have $2-4 million, but if you don't have an income plan, then I would strongly encourage you to come see us, come to our course to learn about how to do income planning. Because that's the thing, you know, Tyler, don't call us if, you know, you're a master of internet research. Don't call us if you're self-motivated and you do it all yourself. You know, those are all, you know, again, a little tongue in cheek, but they're true. It's like, if you want to do it all yourself, that's fine. A lot of people do. But here's the thing. Most of you that do it yourself, you're really good at growing your portfolio mm-hmm. over a long period of time. You've mm-hmm. probably spent decades doing it.
22: Without touching it.
19: Here's yeah. the question to ask yourself. Do you know how to take it and turn it into income mm-hmm. in a way that's going to create certainty for you and your family during your retirement years? Because I will tell you this. The 4% withdrawal strategy, you know, I'm going to pull out 4% index for inflation and everything will be honky dory. Mm-hmm. We show you the math around the risks right. that poses. Mm-hmm. It's called sequence of returns risk, as well as some other risks that come along with that. But if your income plan in retirement is to take your, you know, million, 2 million, mm-hmm. 3 million and just keep it invested for growth and just sell stuff every month or quarter to pay the bills, mm-hmm. I would strongly encourage you to come understand the math around the risk that you're taking.
21: You made me think of another reason you would not call a financial advisor, adding this to the list. If you want your spouse to be left in the dark if something were to happen to you.
22: Oh, yeah. That's huge.
21: Because that's normally...
19: Well, I'm laughing, but it's so common, right?
21: Yeah. That's normally... Even do-it-yourselfers, you enjoy this, but the biggest gap or pitfall is if something happens to you, your spouse isn't interested and educated on how to navigate this.
19: And this is, you know, Tony and I care deeply about this. Mm-hmm. It's in my book that I wrote. It's in our course that we do. It's in our meeting process when we sit down to meet with you. You have to make sure that your plan is going to work for both people, because whichever one of you has not been paying attention to this stuff, mm-hmm. and statistically, it's usually the ladies that haven't. The men have and the ladies haven't. That's not always the case, mm-hmm. but that's typical. Then we really encourage you to come, because we explain this stuff in a way that mm-hmm. is designed for people to understand how to do all this without being a retirement planner.
21: Yeah.
19: And the way you do that, the way you come to the course or come in for a visit, is to call or text us, 205-988-0006. 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
21: Welcome back. This is Tyler Hill on Retire with Freedom, the show that helps you get the retirement you want. And I am joined here today with my lovely tri-hosts and parents, Tad and Tony Hill.
22: You've never called me lovely before, or Dad, I don't think.
21: I'm just doing it.
19: She calls me lovely all the time.
22: Okay, well, maybe so.
19: Oh, you meant I never call you lovely.
22: No, I meant Tyler.
21: Just wait until we're off air. Then I'll really tell you what I think.
22: Okay.
19: We've got to be civil when we have an audience.
21: All right. So we just wrapped up reasons you would not call a financial advisor. But assuming you are listening to this because you're wanting help and you're trying to figure out what areas of your retirement plan you maybe kind of some obstacles you're trying to navigate around, the retirement pitfalls, as we said. And just to hit a few, because we're going to roll through these and then we'll kind of circle back to them. But the retirement pitfalls that you could potentially encounter that would cause your plan to work poorly would be either the possibility of outliving your money. Yeah, that's always a big one.
22: Big one.
21: The threat of a couple major home repairs in the same year, or really just any unknown costs mm-hmm. that kind of come up and require a big chunk of your savings. Mm-hmm. The third, the expense of a nursing home stay.
19: Oh, that's a big one.
22: Or just home health care, mm-hmm. any of those kinds of things, yeah.
21: The fourth, the volatility of the stock market, so being too overexposed when you're needing it. Mm-hmm. And then the fifth is the threat of rising taxes. So any one of those, not to mention if a few happen, but any one of those, if we don't have a plan for it, could put you in a pickle.
19: Well, you know, go ahead, Tony.
22: Oh, I would just say the other thing, too, is, you know, inflation. I mean, there's there's so many things that inflation kind of just erodes away and eats away at people's retirement income already. A little bit like Social Security. Social Security does get a cost of a living adjustment, but, you know, we see still, does it really keep up with what inflation is happening? And, you know, it doesn't feel like that. And there's a lot of things that are taxed that, that people in retirement that doesn't get, you know, it's still like medicines and those kinds of things that they're still paying a lot of money for, that may not be covered by Medicare and those kinds of things. But so there's a lot of things that inflation can erode their income. Making sure that you've got a little extra income besides Social Security or your pension or whatever, and it needs to be analyzed to see, you know, where are you vulnerable and what can we do about it?
21: Yeah.
22: What were you going to say, Dad?
19: Well, just Tyler said that you need to have a plan around these things. Yeah. And, you know, that just makes me think at a macro level about all this because, and we were just interviewing an advisor and, you know, he was describing what it's like to work in a lot of the places in the financial industry. And it's all typically around your investment portfolio. Like that's the whole conversation.
21: Yeah.
19: Which is your investment portfolio around, well, how much risk are you willing to take and how much growth do you want? And, you know, let's look at whether you need a 60-40, 70-30, 80-20 stock bond mix. And, you know, we'll put you in these great, wonderful mutual funds or, you know, a managed portfolio or something. And I'm not disparaging that. I mean, we have to, every plan that we build and manage for people, we have to have those conversations around, okay, what are we going to do with the investments that are in the market?
21: It's just only 20% of a retirement plan.
19: Yeah, it's that too many places, in my opinion, and this was borne out in this interview that, that you know we recently did, it's just all about the investment portfolio.
22: Yeah,
19: And there's just so many things you've got to plan for that are not your investment portfolio.
22: And to kind of correct what you said, it's not 20% of your money.
21: No.
22: But I mean, there's five areas of retirement when it comes to us. It's income planning, legacy planning, tax planning, healthcare planning.
21: And then investment planning.
22: Investment planning.
21: Yeah, okay. So there's five areas. And so, that's just one.
22: Yeah, that's a piece of it. So so in case people thought you were just going to put 20%.
19: Well, so it's funny because, you know, we show people our planning process and we talk around the five areas of retirement planning. And then we talk about our Retire with Freedom planning process that really is just a problem solving process. You know, just so that we're educating our listeners. Our five-step planning process is we've got to get a picture of what you want. We stress test what you're doing now, what's going on. We design what the plan needs to look like. And so that's what are all the things that we need to fix, and then how are we going to fix it? Because there's three or four different ways usually to solve any problem. Then we build the plan, and then the most important piece is we guide you moving forward. Because let me say this. Who is going to guide you through your retirement is the most important decision you're going to make.
21: Without a doubt.
19: And you can be your own guide, which is fine. You know, if you're, we talked about people that just want to do it themselves, that's fine. Be your own guide. You don't need our help or anybody else's, or you can get guidance. If you're going to get guidance, we can help you or someone else can. It's not that complicated, but I will say this. The quality of the planning that's done, the quality and depth of the thought process that goes into it, and who's going to help you build it and ongoing. Because if you're listening to this show, you're a planner by nature. You're not listening to a retirement planning show unless you're a planner. But even planners, guys, they think through, well, what does my plan need to look like? It's kind of like, well, retirement is the goal. No, retirement is the starting gun. And then, well, okay, what do I need in my plan? How should I have my money invested? What and how are the questions that we usually get asked? This is really important. Pull out a piece of paper and do what Tony
22: unless
19: does.
22: Unless you're driving.
19: Unless you're driving. Or make a note somehow. Who is going to guide you? It's not the what and the how. It's the who that you need to be focused on. And that's what our entire planning process does. And I would strongly encourage you to come find out about that.
21: Yeah.
19: And you can do it one of two ways. You can come to our next course, that we deliver. We do deliver a retirement planning course that goes through those five areas of planning. We talk about our process, how it works. We talk about how to do all those things: income, investment, healthcare, tax, legacy planning.
21: How to actually design it.
19: Uh-huh. And then the other thing that we offer is to sit down with us personally, and we will do a full analysis of everything going on in your life, and we don't charge anything for it. Obviously, if we end up working together, then, you know, this is how we earn our living. But our approach to it is to help you solve your problems and to build a plan. And you know, it's a 1-2 punch that I would recommend that you do, which is come to the course and come sit down for a visit. And you can do it in either order.
22: Yeah.
19: Come to the course and then go, oh, yeah, you know, they sound great on the radio, but really, those guys are clowns. I don't want to go see them. Or come in for a visit and then come to the course afterwards.
22: Either one.
19: Look, you're in charge, but I can't tell you how important it is that you take some action. And the way you do that is to call or text us at 205-988-0006, 205-988-0006. When you text us, you're going to have to respond. We're going to send you a text saying, hey, you know, are you okay with us texting you? And you're going to have to respond with the word accept.
21: Yeah.
19: You can't do anything else, and we can't text you back. It's a lot of rules, so we got to follow the rules.
21: So one thing that I'm not sure what it was that kind of triggered me to think about this, but when you come sit down with us, we're going to be asking you questions about what matters to you.
19: Yeah.
21: Because it's all different. And so I don't know about you guys, but one of the things that I hear the most frequently at the end of that initial visit was, wow, you asked a lot of questions today that I've never thought of. Yeah. These were really helpful for me to start thinking about what matters to us. That's something that, kind of speaking back to when you're saying sometimes planners just think retirement is the goal.
22: We need to think
21: through the retirement. What do you actually want to spend your time doing in retirement? Mm-hmm. What do you want your retirement to look like? These pitfalls we've talked about, these are just to name a few that we most commonly hear. Mm-hmm. Outliving your money, the threat of a nursing home stay, stock market volatility, taxes. I mean, those are the most common ones we hear, but you may have something else on your mind that's specific to you.
19: Well, the most common ones we see.
21: Yeah, yes.
19: We do, right?
21: Yeah. See and hear. Normally, those are the ones we see, the problems that these pitfalls create.
19: Mm-hmm.
21: Yeah. Mm-hmm.
22: And sometimes, you know, Tyler, I know you see this, we talk about this all the time, but, you know, people just initially will go, well, I guess I just want you to grow my money, or I just need it to grow as much
19: as possible.
22: Which makes sense. It seems illogical, but sometimes the things that people might be doing sometimes could be the thing that might be really going to stand in their way and do the most damage.
19: Well, the more growth opportunity you have, the more risk you're taking,
22: right?
19: Which is what you should be doing when you're 30.
22: Young and you can't, and you're not touching your money, right?
21: Or something that we also, when I hear that, I normally ask, grow your money for what reason? Because there's really two reasons you want to grow your money. It's because when we boil it down, you're trying to figure out how do I not run out? And logically, the more money I have, the higher of a chance that I don't run out.
19: Yep.
21: Or every once in a while, sometimes it really is, I just want to leave as much money behind as possible to my kids and grandkids.
22: And there's some opportunities.
21: But when you boil it down, those are the two reasons you would want to grow your money as much as possible. And so we talk about this in the course of how do we structure the investments to where you don't have to sacrifice one or the other.
22: Yep.
21: We need to figure out how much do you need for your income, and we build a plan around that. And then we have dollars set aside to where we know, okay, these are the dollars we don't need for income, and then we can get growth-oriented. Because I think something that is a common misunderstanding is people think that we have to forego growth in retirement, which is not the case. We don't want to have maximum risk and growth at the expense of your retirement plan working and running out of money.
19: Yeah, protecting you.
21: Yeah, but if we do this right, we could, with the dollars we know that we don't need for income, we can invest like you're in your 20s and 30s again.
19: Yeah, and that's why you need to come to the course.
21: Yeah.
19: Because it's difficult to explain the ins and outs of this on a radio show.
22: Mm-hmm.
19: And
21: we need graphics, or not graphics. Yeah. It's us on a whiteboard.
19: Visual aids, right? And so we explain all that because when you do income planning and investment planning, you know, really there's a handful of things we need. We need money for emergencies.
21: Mm-hmm.
19: We need income to pay the bills because you've been paying the bills with your paycheck all this time, and now you're going to need to pay the bills from your savings. So we need emergency money. We need income. We need medium-term money to, you know, maybe take trips or buy that car or, you know, help the kids or grandkids with college or something. And then we need our long-term money. And if we do the plan right, and you've done the heavy lifting of having some money saved, mm-hmm. like we can't spend straw into gold, but our clients are smart, successful people who have done the heavy lifting of having savings. Mm-hmm. So now what we need to do is ensure that we are taking care of the things that need to be taken care of.
22: Right.
19: And that's the order we solve it in. How much do we need for emergencies? How do we generate the income? What are we going to do for medium-term needs? And then what are we going to do for long-term needs? Right. And if we do all of that correctly, then that long-term money, we can get as aggressive as we want, because in the plan, typically, we're never going to touch that. That's money we're never going to touch.

0: En garde!
1: U.S. Olympians do it, and so does your college-bound neighbor Jane. 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
3: Welcome back. This is Tyler Hill on Retire with Freedom, the show that helps you get the retirement that you want. And I am joined here today with my tri-hosts and parents, Tad and Tony Hill.
4: Hey, guys.
3: All right. And so now what we're about to do is we always get email submissions of different questions. And so the one we're going to go through today is Lynette and Hoover emailed in, "My husband does everything regarding our finances, which has always worked for us in our marriage. The problem is that my adult kids are a little worried about what would happen should one of us pass, and they're wanting to know what kind of accounts we have set up. I feel so silly that I don't know what to tell them, and I think they're hesitant to ask my husband because he's always been so private and protective about it. What's the easiest way to navigate this?"
4: You know what, guys? This is clearly, I think, taking care of women that aren't super financial literate, especially in retirement, is such a huge deal.
5: It is.
4: And I have got some stuff I got to go do, work stuff. So I'm going to let the two of you ladies handle this conversation and help Lynette out.
5: So she's trying to figure out how, well, actually, I think the kids are trying to navigate both sides of that because it is complicated. The dad wants to be kind of private about things and doesn't really want to share the financial information with them. But then she doesn't know what would happen if something happens to him.
3: Yeah, so there's really two things that I want to hit on here that are happening. The first is that I want to make sure that Lynette is aware of what her plan is because I know that the kids are thinking through it. And it makes sense that Lynette's thinking, well, my husband's always handled it, so it's not a problem unless something happens to both of us to get the kids educated. But statistically, the women outlive the men.
5: Yeah.
3: And not all the time, but in a case like Lynette's, the man's been the one paying attention to all of this.
5: Yeah.
3: It does not mean that Lynette isn't able to understand her plan or hasn't been doing other important things. Like all good partnerships, you divide and conquer.
5: Right.
3: But what happens when you split up dealing with the finances in a marriage and the person that has not been paying attention to it is the surviving spouse?
5: That's a lot.
3: That's a whole other issue that before even both of y'all pass away, you then maybe you're putting your kids in a position to where now they're having to help you figure all this out because you're not aware of what's going on.
5: And, you know, so most of the time the kids aren't as financially savvy as they could be. And they don't really know about financial planning. And especially at that phase in the adult life there, if it's a retirement plan, not just, oh, here's my 401k.
3: Yeah.
5: And what are my options there?
3: And so that was the second part I was going to say is, any good plan, it is always helpful to where your kids are educated on what's going on, especially if you both pass away. They're not confused and trying to go through the safe to find a life insurance policy from the 90s, trying to figure out is it still in effect or not.
5: Right, yeah.
3: So that is, there's so really twofold. There's two levels that I'm seeing that are exposed here. And the first one that we would want to get fixed is we want to get Lynette educated on
5: what's
3: going on.
5: Yeah.
3: And so if you are a listener, this resonates with you either on the side of you're the one that's been paying attention to it, but you have a spouse that isn't aware of what your plan is,
5: right,
3: or you are actually the spouse that isn't sure what your plan is. Either of those, I would strongly encourage you to get educated.
5: Yeah.
3: And one of the things that we do as a service to you, our listener of the radio, is we teach a retirement course that goes through the areas of a sound retirement plan. And it's designed to, well, be educational for anyone that's in attendance, but it's designed to be understandable, digestible, explained in layman's terms, just common sense that you don't have to necessarily have a financial background or understanding of financial jargon. I don't like when jargon gets tossed around because it's just confusing.
5: It is confusing.
3: But in our course, we would go through income planning, investment planning, tax planning, healthcare planning, and legacy planning.
5: Yep.
3: And that would be a starting point to get your spouse involved so that it's not in a position where if something were to happen, she's not aware of what's going on. And I say she because statistically, it's the women that outlive the men and haven't been doing any of the investing. And so the way that you could sign up for the course is you could call or text us at 205-988-0006. Again, that's 205-988-0006. You can call or text us to get registered for the course, or if you just want to sit down and discuss your situation.

0: situation one-on-one, we can also get a visit scheduled. But I would strongly recommend taking that step in order to help avoid a situation like Lynette's currently in.
1: Yeah, very confusing. And you know, the other thing too, we see this a lot, Tyler, is sometimes even if, let's say the man is private about, husband's private about the investing and, you know, he wants to take care of things on his own and everything. Oftentimes, once they do, like maybe come to our course or they start doing a little bit of thinking about this and realize, hey, I'm not immortal. Someday I might not be here. And the biggest risk right now is if I'm not here, this will be left in chaos and nobody has the directions to what's going to go on and why and who. And so a lot of times we have, you know, men will come in here and bring their wives just because he's like, I want to be involved in who is going to guide her after when I'm not here anymore.
0: Oh, absolutely.
1: I would love to be a part of that because I'd like to interview people, make sure that I know. And also so that both of them have a comfortable working relationship with their guide and their advisor so that they know it's not another layer of uncertainty when someone passes on. When someone passes away, there's a whole lot of stuff you've got to do. You know, a lot of decisions have to be made, but there's less so when you have a plan and you know how it's supposed to work and what's going to happen.
0: Yeah.
1: That's one less, in fact, a very large one less thing that you have to deal with and that's not thrown into chaos and uncertainty. But yeah, I mean, we here, we love it when families and even the adult children, if the parents want that, get involved because it's just so much better when everybody's on the same page and it's they understand, you know.
0: It's an easier transition.
1: It is.
0: Because it already is. If that's happening where either a spouse is passing away or if you're the surviving spouse and you're passing away and now the kids are inheriting it, there's already an emotional time that's going on.
1: Right.
0: It's already difficult enough as it is without having to navigate the financial aspect.
1: Right. And sometimes there's like a life insurance policy that's left behind. But they don't know what to do with the life insurance policy. So, you know, sometimes I've seen it goes into a checking account or sometimes, you know, I've had a lady that's super sweet, really loves her family and, you know, really cares about them, but, you know, thought it was a good idea to give her two kids a lot of that money when not really taking into account that she's probably going to need some of that money too. And the biggest thing that you can do, I think, for your kids is to not be a burden on them, you know, like actually have the financial wherewithal to be able to take care of yourself financially so that they don't have to pick that slack.
0: That's the most common thing I hear. You know what? If money's left behind, great. That's not my number one goal. Yeah. I want to make sure me and my spouse are taken care of and we don't outlive the money.
1: But
0: we really just want to make sure we're not going to be a burden on the kids.
1: Right. Yeah.
0: They don't want to put the kids in a position where now we've outlived our money and we're now having to need them for help.
1: Yeah.
0: And something I want to say, talking to you, our listener, for a second, if you're the one that's been paying attention to all the investments and the finances, I can't tell you exactly, I've not met you, so I don't know what your situation is, but it's probably stemming from you're trying to take care of your family. You're wanting to alleviate the burden on them by you've put it all on you and you've probably done a good job growing the money. You've been navigating it on your own, but there's a voice in the back of your head that's, you're aware that if something is to happen to me, I'm leaving them exposed.
1: Yeah, I'm the biggest risk to us, to my spouse being successful.
0: And again, you're not doing it because you're trying to leave your family in a tough situation if something were to happen to you. You think you're helping them by taking on all of that responsibility, but the question I ask is actually think through it. If something were to happen to you today, are they aware of what's going on?
1: Is your family left in a little bit of a chaotic situation? And Tyler, I know you were just did a course, a women's course, I think, on this. And so we were talking about that probably a month or so ago. But one of the things is, let me say this to women, whatever your status is now, whether you're married, single, divorced, whatever it is, at some point, there's just such a strong likelihood that you will be left with these financial decisions on your own.
0: Yeah.
1: And even if you do have like an older child that may say that, don't worry, mom, I'll help you with this or whatever. I mean, their understanding might not be very deep on it and they'll do their best. So I would just say, just start interviewing, just start getting with people. You know what I say to this, this doesn't have to be complicated. I give us ourselves a lot of credit for this, but I really do think that we are really, really good at meeting people on whatever level they are at financially, whether they're super savvy or they've never written a check. I mean, we can really explain things, because what we're really talking about is not all, like you said, all the financial jargon, but what we're talking about is, what do you want your life to look like? What's really important to you?
0: Yeah.
1: What are those things? I mean, it's the same thing as if I want to build a house. Well, I don't know how to build a house, but I know what I want in the house.
0: Yeah.
1: I know how big I want the closet. I know how I want the kitchen set up. What's the bathroom going to look like? I mean, you still have ideas. And guess what I love? I love working with somebody who can show me options I'd never heard of or seen before. And I'm like, well, I didn't know you could do that. This is pretty cool.
0: Because we don't build houses for a living.
1: Right, right. But knowing those things and being very comfortable with, I mean, and I, so many ladies tell this all the time. I'm just so glad. It's so comforting to know. And I never thought I could understand how this thing's going to work.
0: Because if you are getting guidance, any good guide, any retirement planner, where, again, that is what they do for a living, they should be able to ask you questions to get you thinking through what you want, what matters to you, and then providing solutions
1: and
0: to the problems.
1: What are
0: your options?
1: Right.
0: And so that's really all it is it's a conversation where we first need to figure out, where do you currently stand? What matters to you? And it's all different.
1: Mm-hmm.
0: And like you were back to the house analogy, when I'm looking for advice from either medical advice from a doctor or an architect, I tell them, like, you know what? I am not the expert, so I'm going to need you to tell me what you would be thinking.
1: Right, yeah.
0: And so that's part of what we'll do when you sit down with us, is we first need to figure out where you stand, what are you trying to accomplish, and then we'll just kind of share with you our observations.
1: Yeah.
0: And so if that's something that you're wanting to get started for either you or your spouse, so you can avoid a situation that Lynette may be currently in or would be in if she weren't to get a plan in place, you can call or text us at 205-988-0006. Again, that's 205-988-0006. 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You can get registered for our next course or schedule a one-on-one visit. And we'll be back for the Something Personal.
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0: Welcome back. This is Tyler Hill on Retire with Freedom, the show that helps you get the retirement that you want. And I am joined with my tri-hosts and parents, Tad and Tony Hill.
3: Hey, everybody.
1: Hey.
0: We are now about to move into the Something Personal segment. So on each show, we always ask a personal question where we deviate from retirement planning and just helps you, our listener, get to know us a little bit. The question that we had today was, what is your favorite vacation memory?
3: Okay.
1: That's hard.
0: I know.
3: Tyler, have you got one?
0: You're going to throw it to me first?
1: I don't know. That's a hard
3: one. I've got one. But
0: okay,
1: Oh, you go first then.
0: It's like when someone...
3: Well, I don't want to go first.
0: I know.
3: I'm like Shannon at Christmas. I want to open the presents last.
0: No. You know how when the waitress comes to order and you are like, you have no idea what you're going to order, so you go last so it can give you a second to think through it?
3: All right, fine.
0: That's what I'm about to do.
1: Or get some ideas from other people.
3: My favorite vacation memory... I could pick from a whole lot of them from when y'all were little, when the kids were little.
1: It's really hard.
3: But I'm actually going to pick this last Thanksgiving. We all went to New York for...
1: Oh, yeah.
3: Right. Well, it wasn't Thanksgiving. It was right after Thanksgiving. It was right before Christmas.
0: No, it was Thanksgiving.
1: It was before Thanksgiving.
0: No, we were there on Thanksgiving.
1: Oh, that's right.
3: Am I losing my mind?
0: No. Yeah.
1: No. Yeah.
0: Oh my God. You looked at me. Dad, don't you remember? If our listener could see the fear, you took that so seriously. No, you're not losing your mind, but we were there. We went to the Thanksgiving Day parade.
3: That's right. It was pouring down rain.
1: And we had that great Thanksgiving buffet. This is the only time in my whole life I've had sushi for Thanksgiving.
3: All right. So this was our daughter.
0: So that's probably why y'all didn't know it was Thanksgiving.
3: We didn't
0: do much to celebrate, I guess, Thanksgiving other than staying in the pouring rain.
3: It was our daughter Peyton's idea. And the reason that she wanted to do it is because they have our first grandchild. So our oldest daughter Peyton and her husband Carter have our first grandchild Gemma, and Gemma had just turned one. She was 14 months. And so Peyton's dream was to take Gemma and stay at the Plaza Hotel
0: so she could be Eloise.
1: And yeah. she dressed her just like Eloise.
3: Yeah. Now the thing we didn't know at the time is that they actually have a room at the Plaza that looks just like the Eloise books.
1: Yeah, we did the whole.
3: Well, we didn't know that party. Though.
1: Well, yeah. Peyton did, of course.
0: Yeah.
3: So they couldn't stay in that room because it was booked. But anyway, we ended up staying at the Plaza, and we just had a blast.
1: Yeah,
3: and it was
1: fun.
3: You know, we all had a great time. Our youngest daughter Shannon and her husband Alex weren't able to go because Alex is he's a sports analytics person for the Washington Commanders, which is a really cool job. But it also means that during football season,
1: he's working a lot around the clock.
3: Yeah, he never sleeps.
1: So. But anyway, so Jim addressed, I mean, she looked so much like Eloise to the point where people wanted to get their picture with her.
0: Yeah. I think it's mainly also cute. Maybe it's because she's the first grandbaby, you're picking the vacation that she was finally old enough to
1: go
0: enjoy and do stuff. And because we have gone to one other trip with her, but she was so little.
3: Yeah.
0: So now she's gotten to the age where.
3: But it wasn't just that. It was also because we were able to stay. We were able to get a room where we could all basically stay in the same living space.
1: Yeah.
3: And so that was cool because it felt like we were in an apartment together.
0: We've done that in Jamaica before.
1: Yeah. It is.
0: It really was because Gemma's there.
3: I guess so.
1: It is because Gemma's there.
0: Yeah. And the thing is, Shannon probably is not listening to this, but if she
3: unless she's listening to the podcast. By the way, we have a podcast. If you don't want to wait for our radio show, all you got to do is go to the podcast and our YouTube channel and all that kind of stuff.
1: That's why we have to dress up for radio now.
0: So that makes sense.
3: Yeah, right. I have to wear my suit when we're recording the radio now.
0: Yeah. No longer have a face for radio. So Gemma trumps Shannon, which is understandable. I wouldn't get my feelings hurt for that.
1: Yeah.
0: So your favorite trip didn't include your youngest daughter, but it included your granddaughter.
3: Okay. The thing about the Macy's parade, we got tickets to the Macy's parade, and then the weather was abysmal.
0: Yeah, oh, it was awful.
3: So actually, Mom and I get FOMO. Like if y'all are going to go do something, even if I don't feel like doing it, I can't miss it. And I was like, no. I'm not going out there.
0: Well, because we were out there for all of maybe 20 minutes.
3: And y'all were so miserable, you came back in.
0: Wait a minute, how is this your favorite vacation?
1: You're talking about how miserable you were.
3: Because you and I stayed warm inside.
1: That was awesome. We stayed all cozy by the fire.
0: We like to do that. For you, our listener, what we've also started doing that we love, honestly, to complain about, I guess, is every Sunday we'll go to Ruby Sunshine for brunch.
3: Mm-hmm.
0: And my husband, Cole, was the one that pointed out, he goes, I don't know why y'all insist on only going there every Sunday because all you do is complain about it the whole time we're there.
3: I love it. If you've never been to Ruby Sunshine right there off of 280.
0: IHOP used to be.
3: It's where the IHOP. You owe it to yourself to go. And their Spanish omelets are incredible.
1: Yeah.
3: And no, we do not get paid to say this. We just like to support local businesses. But that's a good tradition too because we've started doing that on most Sundays after church. We'll do the brunch thing.
1: Yeah, that's fun.
3: Tyler's got us going to her church now. We only went once, but then we've been watching it online a good bit.
0: Yeah.
3: Tony and I were kind of in between churches.
0: Yeah, Mountaintop Church. We're allowed to give shout-outs, right?
1: Sure.
3: It's okay with me.
0: Yeah, I don't know. Sometimes with all of the rules and regulations, I just wanted to make sure. Yes, Mountaintop Church, for anyone that's looking for a church, it is been something that has been a huge blessing, and me and my husband go, and we found out about it through one of our longtime friends, and then since then we have.
1: You've recruited a bunch of people there.
0: It's like a whole group of us that now goes, and everyone that goes is just like, wow, that was the message is always just so on point.
3: Yeah, I really do like the I can't even think of the preacher's name.
1: Carter. His name's Carter. How can you not know it's your son?
3: Oh, is it really?
1: Yeah.
3: I don't think I ever knew that. Because I would remember that.
0: Well, sometimes that happens where someone will have the same name as like my dog or something. And I'm like, I can't remember your name for the life of me. Because I only have space in my life.
3: Wait, so are you sure your pastor's name isn't Kona?
1: Wait a minute. I was like, you have a friend named Kona? That's your dog's name.
0: No, Ellie.
1: Oh, Ellie, got it. Okay, well, the other dog. Okay, got it. So I was like...
3: All right, so favorite vacation memory, what do y'all got?
1: Oh, Tyler, what are you going to say? It's hard for me to say. I like the family being there a lot. We've had a lot of fun stuff doing those things. We're about to do... Can I talk about one that we're about to do I'm excited about?
3: Sure.
1: We're about to do a train in Canada.
3: One night we're sitting there and Tony goes... Hey, you can do a train across Canada. Do you want to? Because we do these group trips with like this work organization that we're part of. And so whenever we go on these group trips, we just add some time to it usually. And so Tony was like, we're going to Canada. You can do this train trip. And so then I started doing research on it. And it turns out that to do a train trip across Canada means you're going to spend a lot of time on a train.
1: Yeah, we're not going to do
3: that. Which is a little more than we wanted to. But what we are going to do
1: is sometime on a train.
3: Yeah, I'm looking at Tyler and Cole are going to join us.
0: Hopefully it doesn't turn into the Murder on the Orient Express.
3: Well, I don't know. I hope not.
1: No, Agatha Christie. If Agatha Christie people are on board, let's just get on.
3: Although I have always wanted to have a mustache like Hercule Poirot. I want to. Isn't it a mustache he's got, or is it a goatee?
1: No, it's a curly. I think it's a
3: mustache. I want one of those.
1: Please don't.
0: Yeah, no.
3: You know what? I've got time to grow it between now and then.
1: Stop. you can't grow. You can't grow facial.
3: Well, I've been growing my hair out, and I've always wanted to do that since I was a kid.
1: Yeah.
3: I had my hair longer in college, and I've always wanted to do it, so now I've decided to do it while I still have a little bit left.
1: Yeah. Well, we were just talking about how aging. So, I don't know. I really liked South America that we went to, but just Tad and I went to that.
0: I liked how you were able to bring it back in. You just mid-sentence were like, let me just bring it back to
3: him. So we're very much looking forward to the Canada tour, because we love Canada. Yeah. Like, if you've never been, if you like to travel and you've never gone to Canada, I strongly encourage you to go to Canada.
1: It is.
0: So I would say it's hard for me to pick. My favorite vacation I really like Europe. Any of the places gone to in Europe, because, I mean, I lived over there, and y'all came and visited a few times.
3: Yep. For those of you who don't know, Tyler taught English for a year in Prague after graduating from Auburn. I'm telling your story. You tell your story.
0: Oh, I mean, we've talked about it before on the radio, but the only thing I'll say is bless those poor students. They're out there saying y'all and thinking that's grammatically correct. I did have to explain what that meant, because I kept saying, I'm like, okay, y'all get together. And finally they just looked at me and they're like, what does y'all mean? I'm like, it's you, the three of you get together for a group.
1: You all.
0: Yeah. So I was just really wanted to travel and pay my way and support myself after graduating. So I went and taught English for a year and was able to travel around. And then y'all came to visit a few times. So if I guess I had to pick a family trip, when y'all came to visit me in Prague and then we went to Germany and Austria, I really liked that trip.
3: Yeah.
0: Because I just really like that region in general. I like Germany, Austria, more of the.
1: That was fun.
3: And the thing that caused Tyler to fall in love with Europe was you spent a semester in Ireland doing
0: a study abroad thing. Junior year of college. But I guess if I had to just pick and then not factor y'all into it, probably not. Well, because I feel like I have to at least pick one with y'all.
3: We're here on the radio with you. You got to say something nice about us.
0: But probably actually my honeymoon that I just came back from.
3: Oh, yeah.
1: That looked great.
0: Me and my husband, we went to, for you, our listener, we went to Thailand. And I've never been anywhere in Asia. And one of the main questions I always got was, did you feel safe? How was it? All of that. And it was amazing. I mean, the people over there are so nice.
1: Yeah.
0: They just smile all the time. They're so helpful. I mean, I will say it's probably the biggest, not language barrier, because they can speak English, but they're just, the accent is, I guess, tougher to understand. So we were lucky enough to where we had a translator that helped with all of that. But that aside, I mean, the food, the culture, the experience,
1: looked fun.
3: Cool thing about videos and all that stuff these days is, you know, y'all would video all this stuff. the elephant thing that y'all did, that looked incredible.
0: Yeah.
3: And elephants are just amazing creatures, but literally they got to like hang out with elephants all day long.
1: Did y'all take a bath with the elephant?
0: Yeah, we like a mud bath, and one of them. So the baby was 6 years old. So you would think like, oh, a 6 year old elephant's pretty big. No, the baby was like still only like our height, which is pretty short for an elephant.
3: Yeah.
0: So what the baby would do is they had to warn us before we got in the water. They were like, she likes to completely like turn on her side and submerge herself so you can't see her, and then she'll just pop up out of nowhere and spray you in the face. So, and that happened.
3: Okay, how have you not heard this story before?
0: Well, that one, because I didn't bring my phone with that. My phone would have made it back had I brought my phone in.
3: Well, we hadn't even heard the story.
0: No, yeah.
1: That's
3: she
1: funny.
3: Literally would like submerge herself on her side, you know, get a trunk full of water, and then jump up and spray you in the face.
0: Yeah.
3: They're like playful. Super playful, aren't they?
0: Yeah, they
3: are. Oh, you got to love elephants.
1: Yeah.
3: All right, well, we vacation memories are cool. We've had a lot of great ones as a family. So as always, we've had a blast, guys. Hope y'all have enjoyed it. If you want any retirement help, here's how you find us. 205-988-0006. 205-988-0006. Y'all have a great week.
0: See y'all next time.
2: 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Freedom Financial Group is not permitted to offer, and no statement made during the show shall constitute tax or legal advice. Our firm is not affiliated with or endorsed by the U.S. government or any governmental agency. The information and opinions contained herein provided by third parties have been obtained from sources believed to be reliable, but accuracy and completeness cannot be guaranteed by Freedom Financial Group. 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
12: From ABC News, I'm Chuck Sievertson. Forecast for parts of the Midwest and South today, heavy rain, flash flood watches and warnings. Forecast for gasoline prices, higher. The blame, partly the Iran-backed rebels in Yemen, the Houthis. They attacked and closed down a Saudi oil pipeline and have seized islands to effectively control a waterway the Saudis use to ship oil. Why? The Saudis support Yemen's government, which is battling the Houthis. ABC's Faith Abube.
13: Right now, the national average is hovering around $4.47 a gallon. That's according to Gas Buddy. And that's about $1.49 more per gallon that you're paying now for gas compared to just a few months ago at the end of February. So what's changed? The U.S. war with Iran, which is choking the global oil supply.
12: Not calming nerves in a heavily populated part of the Pacific, a country with nuclear weapons and missiles.
14: Japan says North Korea fired two ballistic missiles Sunday. The first flew about 273 miles, the second about 367. Both are believed to have landed in the Sea of Japan outside Japan's exclusive economic zone. No damage has been reported. Tokyo has lodged a strong protest through its embassy channel in Beijing. Anthony Trotter, ABC News, Tokyo.
12: President Zelensky says Ukraine fired more than 1,000 drones and missiles at Russia overnight. Hundreds launched toward Moscow, including this missile, hitting a high-rise building in a Moscow suburb with several deaths and injuries reported by a local governor. Russia's first wartime parliamentary election ends today with virtually no opposition to President Putin's policies. A bruising electoral setback in two state elections today for German Chancellor Friedrich Merz's center-right party, an anti-migration, Russian-friendly party called Alternative for Germany, made significant gains. Projections based on exit polls and counting for Germany's ARD TV. 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
12: President Trump said more to say today about that tall military triumphal arch he wants to build in Washington. ABC's Stephen Portnoy in D.C.
16: He's talking about today using it as a base for drones and snipers. He says that would be done at the military's request. The Pentagon is declining to comment, and I should note that the arch has been challenged in court by 3 Vietnam veterans who say the arch would affect their view of the cemetery.
12: Meaning Arlington National Cemetery would be the largest such arch in the world. 18 people arrested in the July 2021 killing of Haitian President Jovenel Moïse have today been awaiting extradition to the U.S., marking the end of a drawn-out judicial process in Haiti. Their trial will be in Florida. Google disclosing the first known hacking incidents with its AI technology. It's ABC's Olivia Rubin.
17: The company saying Gemini got unauthorized access to the internet, hacking 3 real websites during a test, though they say the model stopped itself each time. Earlier this week, OpenAI reporting 6 new incidents.
12: Shaped like a spaceship, the George Lucas Museum of Narrative Art in Los Angeles, set to open to the public on Tuesday, opening with an exhibit of the Star Wars story. On hand for Saturday's grand opening ceremony, LA Mayor Karen Bass.
9: It's all about storytelling. That's what narrative art is. And that's what we are, the storytelling capital of the world.
12: In theaters and a large collection of Lucas's artwork. Chuck Sievertson, ABC News.
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1: Welcome to the Health and Wealth Show, a very special edition of the program today. We have Joe Cates and Sarah Collier, Sarah, also known as Chauffeur Sarah, and they have got this thing going on over on the TV side of our program, and they're talking about Medicare, talking about things you need to know. And face it, people, I believe I started getting Medicare the first of the year. This year, I turned 65 this year, which is something else I never thought I'd hear myself say. But that's what happened, and I'm learning stuff from these programs too. So get your pencil and your paper, because Joe and Sarah are here to talk about Medicare.
2: That's right. We are. And this is the season that is approaching, because open enrollment is starting up in October, October 15th through December 7th. So there's lots of helpful information and things to learn about for the upcoming year. And Joe is fabulous to the world of Medicare because he's licensed in 36 states and has almost 50 years of experience. So he's definitely the trustworthy Medicare guru, as we like to say. And this is kind of a new wing at Ernest Financial that we've opened up this year as well. So it's been a pleasure to kind of learn a lot of the knowledge that Joe has about it. And Joe, I know that we've talked about kind of how people need to get started with Medicare, and maybe why would it be of their best interest to contact us at Ernest Financial to meet one-on-one?
3: Well, when you want to get started with Medicare, you got to understand the Medicare coverage options, and you got to make a choice whether you want original Medicare, A and B, and Medicare Advantage Part C. You got to decide between those. And when you sign up, it'd be important to know the differences for sure. And you want to know how Medicare works with other insurance that you may have as well.
2: That's right. And there's lots of options out there and a different plan for someone's particular healthcare needs. And I know that a lot of people probably around this time, because it's early September, may be starting to get a lot of things in the mail, you know, ads and that type of stuff for particular plans they may need. And lots of those spam calls that people get, those 1-800 phone calls, you know, trying to promote or sell a particular product. And it can probably be a bit overwhelming for a lot of people, can it, Joe?
3: Yes, it can. What I would say, collect all your information and put it in a plastic bag, because you're going to get a lot of it in the mail in the coming weeks. And you'll probably get confused with which plan you need to go with. So I would suggest save all your information you get. Come see us, and we will help you decide which one is the best for you and best one for your needs.
2: That's right. And needs, that's the important thing about meeting with someone one-on-one, because needs change every year. People might have different health problems that they need to deal with for the upcoming year. And I know that's something to look at, because these plans, even your current plan that you have now for 2026, is going to be different next year. It may be similar in ways, but there's going to be things that are changing, because that is the world of Medicare, isn't it, Joe? Things are always changing. There's new plans out there. There's new companies that are starting to sell particular plans as well, sometimes with lower premiums and things like that, and better options that can suit your particular needs. So that's why it's so important, I think, to meet with someone one-on-one who you can trust. You can learn about all of the options that are out there and find what is going to be best for your particular needs. I know that you even had a friend who had a gym membership on their plan one year, and that was something that they used weekly, you know, consistently. Working out is so important, especially when you have a gym that you like. And their new plan for the following year was not going to include that gym membership as part of the plan. And these are little things that you may not think about, about, right? When you're looking at signing up for the following year, and Joe can go through and show you all of the differences that are going to be in the plan for the following year, and can actually pull up other plans and compare them side by side and show you each particular difference in regards to the premiums, in regards to in-network doctors, compared to prices, the whole shebang, right, Joe?
3: It's all right. Yeah.
2: So it can be really helpful just to kind of see everything that's out there and everything that may be changing if you do have a current Medicare or Medicare Advantage plan. And Joe, there's lots of parts to Medicare. Can you tell us the different letters, as they say, that are, or a lot of people like to call it ABC soup. I know we've heard that terminology before, but can you tell us about the different parts of Medicare?
3: Different parts of Medicare, you want to start with Part A, and that's the hospital insurance. And what that does, it helps covers inpatient care in the hospital. And it also covers skilled nursing facility care, because a lot of times you may go in the hospital and have surgery, and you do need to be there at least 3 days inpatient to be able to use skilled nursing care. And that's mainly for rehabilitation or getting you well enough to come back home. You're not sick enough to be in the hospital, but you're not well enough to come home. So it's skilled nursing. It kind of helps you make that transition. Then you got hospice care. Hospice care is usually when the doctor determines that everything they've done for you, they could help you with your illness, fails. The next step is just to keep you comfortable and give you the care you need for end of life or terminal type situation. Then you have home health care, and that's where they can come by and provide some health care services at your home as well. And Part B, I think of Part B as your medical insurance. 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Home health care is also covered in that. You may need durable medical equipment like a wheelchair, a walker, or hospital bed, and other equipment at home. That comes under Part B. And a lot of your preventative services, like screening, shots, or vaccines that you get yearly, or a wellness checkup, that's all comes under Part B. Then you got Part D. Part D is your drug coverage. It helps cover the cost of prescription drugs and also a lot of your shots and vaccines. So that's mainly your Medicare Parts A, B, and D.
2: That's right. And can you tell us what C stands for?
3: Okay, C is going to be your Medicare Advantage plans. Those are plans, they are run by private insurance companies, and they are designed to provide, it's an alternative to original Medicare. So your health and drug coverage, these type plans under Medicare Advantage are bundled together. So you got an A, you covers your Part A, covers your Part B, and usually your Part D. So with that plan, you need to see the doctors that are in the network to get approval for their services.
2: And I know that certain plans currently that have doctors that may be in network for particular people can be changing this upcoming year. So that's another good reason why you really want to meet with someone and look at all the details to make sure that everything's going to be best suited for your particular needs. And the best thing about coming to see us at Earnest Financial is we are free.
4: It's free. 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
2: You never have to pay us a dime to meet with us, not even afterwards. We're here to support and serve you. And that is one of the most rewarding things, the idea of anyone being taken advantage of, especially in regards to their healthcare needs. You know, it needs to be done right, and you need to know all the options that are out there for you and find the plan that's best for you. And that's what Joe Cates is so good. I know, Joe, you are. I keep calling you Joe Cates. I think it's because, you know, I have a son with a double name, and so it just sounds cute. So forgive me, Joe. I can't help it. And we have some dates that are coming up, open enrollment. We don't want people to miss that chance because, you know, a lot of times people think, hey, you know, what I've got's working for me, you know, especially if they think maybe they needed a supplement, but they're not sure, you know, maybe Part D, which is prescriptions. They're not sick. They're not taking any medicine. They don't need it. But guess what? If you don't sign up for one of these supplements during the open enrollment period and you're
1: 65.
2: going to get penalized for that the entire next year. Your premiums are going to be higher probably, but that comes with a cost. And this is the time from October 15th to December 7th to get it in. This is the penalty-free time. So you can sit there and think, hey, everything may be going good and I don't need a Part D plan, but we're happy to meet with you and find whatever plan you may need for the best cost for you. And you can reach us by calling our toll-free number, 833-596-7233, and those last four digits spell out the word SAFE, which is what you and your Medicare needs will be if you call us at Earnest Financial. You can also visit our website. We have a lot of helpful information in regards to our Medicare wing, retirewithearnest.com. Rusty, is there anything you want to add to this? I feel like I've left something out.
1: No, you guys cover it. Like every time we do something, I learn something from you. I'm taking notes over here now. And I would urge everybody who's listening and is near that magic number, 65, to take some notes, write this stuff down, and call Joe and or Sarah. What is it? 334-279-7431. Is that
2: right? You can call, that's our local number, or you can call our toll-free number, because a lot of people listening are probably not going to be from Montgomery, and our toll-free number is going to cost you nothing. Would you like me to share it again?
1: Please.
2: Okay, it's 833-596-7233.
1: And the website?
2: retirewithearnest.com. But don't leave the A out of Earnest. A lot of people want to do that. It's got that silent A in the middle.
1: Yeah, David told me the first time I met him, I think, that a lot of people he helps remember it's Earnest.
2: That's right.
1: We think that's from like over in England or something. And they were like, you know, peasants and stuff. Yeah. I don't know. Now, Joe, your folks, your ancestors and everything, where did they come from?
3: My mother's side, they came from Scott Ireland, and my dad's side came from England.
1: You know, my wedding anniversary is coming up. And I've already got picked out what I'm going to get for my wife. But she's always asking me, what do you want? What do you want? I'm one of those guys, like, if I want something, I'll go get it. But I've been thinking about getting me a 23andMe. You remember those? DNA testing thing?
2: Yeah. Mm-hmm.
1: The only thing I'm afraid of is there might be some unsolved murders they come ask me about.
2: I was just about to say that.
1: That would be a bad thing. But I've always been curious. I always heard we were Dutch-Irish mixed in with Native American. But no matter what you are, if you're from here or from there or from anywhere, you're going to turn 65 at some point. Hopefully. Hope you don't miss out on that. And you're going to need these things that Joe and Sarah are talking about. So once again, remember that number is 334-279-7431 or the toll-free number, 833-596-SAFE, S-A-F-E. And of course, the website at retirewithearnest.com. And I'm talking like we're going to go take a break or something, but we're not. We still got a few minutes left. The biggest question that you always get, Joe, what is it? Can you tell me?
3: A lot of people want to know what the difference is between the Medicare, Medicare Advantage plans and when to sign up. I would, especially if you're turning 65, you got 3 months before you turn 65. Then you got the month that you do turn 65 and 3 months after 65 to sign up. And by all means, you don't want to wait till the last minute to sign up, because you want to make sure you get all the information you need for your prescriptions, your need. You want to make sure that we know what your prescriptions are, your doctors, your hospitals, and some of your other needs that you might would like to have coverage on. And that's probably what people are really interested in.
1: And one thing I remember from one of the previous programs, I believe it was one of our television programs, you gave the advice saying, make sure your doctor honors your plan or takes your insurance. Because you mentioned one lady's like, you know, she's come to see the doctor and she's heading out the door and they kind of cut her off, said, hey, wait, you owe us $300.
5: What?
1: What about my insurance? Yep. Well, we don't take it anymore.
3: Yeah, Rusty, that happened to someone I know that they've been going to the doctor for quite a while, and all of a sudden they told her it's insurance won't accept it, because it's not up to the doctors to notify you of that, that when they make a change. So your insurance company should notify you. And that's if you got a Medicare Advantage plan in particular, whereby original Medicare, they're pretty much accepted by most all your doctors and hospitals throughout the country. But with the Medicare Advantage, you do want to make sure that they're going to be in your network in the upcoming year, along with your medication as well.
1: There you go. And I've got my little red, white, and blue card in my billfold. I'm thinking about getting it laminated. Seriously, because, you know, it's not a hard card like a credit card. Mine's not. But they will get wore out if you're just carrying them around, just the plain old paper.
2: They do. I have these little self-laminating. I can actually probably give you one if you want one, but I just got them at Walmart. You know, it's just already kind of cut to that size, and you just put it in there, and it seals it, and it works perfectly, because I have the same problem with my credit cards.
1: Save me one.
2: I will.
1: Case I don't get to Walmart anytime soon. Okay, now, this is one of those times where we're going to kind of go off script for a minute. Sarah, how many times a week do you wind up at Walmart?
2: Oh my gosh, more than I want to be there. But I will say this, I have recently upped my game. You know, I don't like to spend money on certain types of monthly packages or plans, but I always did Walmart pickup for groceries.
1: I know where you're going. I know where you're going with
2: it. I got it where I'm like the member plus or something where they bring it to the door.
1: Oh, that's what we do. That's every Saturday morning they come knocking on the door and they got our groceries and stuff.
2: It's so nice.
1: We might go, you know, later on just if we're out.
2: Oh, yeah.
1: And I remember going to Kmart. Was Kmart still around when you were?
2: Yes, I loved Kmart. It was my favorite. They had the best clothes and shoes.
1: Mm-hmm. And Joe, what's your preference?
3: Yeah, I like the blue light specials at Kmart.
1: All right.
3: Yeah.
1: That's right. I remember those. Of course, you want to be out on the road. You don't want to get a blue light special when you're on the road. But when you were at Kmart, that was a good thing.
3: Yeah.
1: And they had a little restaurant in there, it seems like.
2: Yeah, like with pizza and stuff.
1: Yeah. And if you go out to, I think it's Sam's. What's the other one? Costco.
2: Costco.
1: Basically the same thing. They had a real good place in there. I think you could get pizza and or pretzels. I'm not sure.
2: Oh, the Costco's great. You can get like a foot-long hot dog and a Coke for $1.99.
1: Oh.
2: And I mean, really, it's sometimes if I have to feed a bunch of kids, you know, and one time I took my children to like that fun city place and they're like, hungry, we're hungry. And I was like, well, let me tell you where we're going to go. We're going to go to the Costco food court. You just walk right in but the pizzas are great. They have salads. They have a lot of really, and desserts. And it's just really, really very cheap, but very good food.
1: Do you know, somebody told me the other day that, and folks not in the Montgomery area, maybe going through the same thing, but the malls here in Montgomery, they're just kind of fading out. I mean, we've only got one left. And somebody told me that everything in the food court was closed.
2: It's true.
1: Man, that used to be like the social thing on Saturday, Friday and Saturday night was everybody'd load up and they would go to Eastdale to the mall. Of course, you walk around, you see everybody, and then you go to the food court and get something. Probably make a trip through Spencer's. Got to go to Spencer's.
2: Oh, there was a movie theater there as well.
1: There was a movie theater. And then you would go out to the Atlanta Highway and start cruising Atlanta Highway.
2: What about ice skating?
3: Yeah.
1: I watched that. I didn't try to.
2: Did you know that I used to figure skate competitively there at that mall for 12 years?
1: You told me that. That's pretty amazing. And you won like awards and stuff.
2: Well, we traveled. We went to world competitions. We went to Boston, Houston, Texas, Gatlinburg, I mean, Minnesota. And a lot of people didn't see that the ice skating was going on because it was during mall hours that were closed. So, like, we would be there early in the morning when all the mall walkers were there training from, like, 6 to 10 when they first opened. And then for Sunday nights, you know, the mall would close earlier on Sunday. So, we would come in for, like, 4 hours then. And we would drive to Birmingham and train there at the rinks. Yeah, it was actually a really, really good skating program there. And I'm sad it's a roller rink now, though, because there's nowhere to take my kids.
1: Now, Joe, did you do any sports?
3: Oh, yeah. I played year-round sports. You name it, I played it.
1: I never was much into the sports. The only sport I was into was lunch.
3: My brother was a physical director at the YMCA here, and he was 10 years older than me, and he'd just throw me in the car, take me to work with him, and I was a gym rat and on the swim team, and you name it, I did it. So, yeah, I liked sports.
1: I watch some sports. You know, I'm more of a spectator. I think, you know, baseball is pretty fun to watch. And I'm not a big football fan, except for college football. Now, Alabama and Auburn, I'm one of those, you know, I'll come out and tell you I'm an Alabama fan. But when Auburn's playing, I want them to do good so that when they meet Alabama, they're not saying, well, Auburn's had a bad year. No, you're going to have a good year. And if Alabama wins, they won because they were the better team. If Auburn wins, they won because they were the better team. And one other sport that I like, and y'all are going to laugh, I've never played this, but I love to watch the Winter Olympics when they do the curling. That is the most fat people can play that. See, I could be on that. I'm surprised I've never seen a dude curling, and he's got the, I think they call it the stone, that he's got that in one hand and he's got a cigarette in the other. you don't have to be too physically fit to do the curling. So that would be my sport, I guess.
2: I love the bobsledding.
1: Well, where are you going to find four guys named Bob to get in that thing?
2: I know, right?
1: And,

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3: Clever how they did that.
2: And it's clever how the money man with the money plan takes care of my money.
3: I have one other question. I wanted to find out what you've been doing since you left Hollywood.
2: I went to Bible college.
3: Did you graduate?
2: Yes, I did.
3: And so now you're...
2: That's right. I'm the preacher from the Black Lagoon.
3: Oh, my goodness.
2: What's that siren, man?
3: Probably the pun police.
2: Guilty as charged, Daddy-o.

0: Any resemblance between people in this song and actual living people is intentional.
1: This is your roving reporter, and today I'm talking with a political activist.
2: That's right, man.
1: And could you please explain to us your red cap with the letters MMRGA?
2: Yeah, man, this is my MARGA hat.
1: MARGA?
2: Yeah, man, that stands for Make My Retirement Great Again.
1: I see.
2: And to do that, what you need to do is call David Ernest.
1: The asset preservationist.
2: That's right, man. You can call David at 833-596-7. That's 833-596-SAFE.
1: And I understand that's a toll-free number.
2: Yeah, man. Get David Ernest on the case, and your retirement will be great again.
1: And you make these hats?
2: I do. Here's a whole pile left from the last administration.
1: And they say CPWABD.
2: Yeah, man. Corn Pop was a bad dude.
1: And as you said, there's a whole pile here.
2: Well, there wasn't much demand.
1: I can dig it.
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0: And we are back with the second half of the program today. Joe and Sarah talking about Medicare. And I do have a serious question, not making light of anything or joking or carrying on. When was Medicare first instituted? When did they come up with that? Y'all might have covered that, but I might have been nodding or something, not paying attention. When did that first happen?
4: I don't know. I'm going to have to Google it. That's a good question, though, but now I want to know. Do you know, Joe?
5: I'm not 100% sure. I'm thinking maybe in the 60s.
0: Don't tell me I messed up the show.
5: No, I know.
4: Oh, I have a date, and I do remember this from my training. President Lyndon Johnson signed the Social Security Amendment of 1965 on July 30th, 1965, creating both Medicare and Medicaid.
0: So,

0: Officially started January 1st of 1966.
1: How about that? Lyndon did something we could thank him for if he was still around. Because what else is it I'm thinking about? Social Security, that was from back in the 20s, I think. And I remember the first lady they said that collected Social Security, she got like $18 a month. Of course, in the 20s, $18 a month was, not too bad. But you got to start somewhere. And just your thoughts on this, and both of you would have an opinion, I'm sure. David mentions it a lot. They say that Social Security might be gone within the next 10 years. Do you see any way that the government, instead of spending money all over the world, feeding people that hate us, they could help take care of our Social Security? Because I hate to see a bunch of white-haired people going up to Washington with pitchforks and torches.
0: It's a scary thought. I mean, I definitely think that it's a possibility, especially I think for me when I'm thinking about like my own retirement, what will that look like for me, in the next 40 years? But yeah, I definitely think it's a possibility because there's a lot of overspending that is going on and has been going on.
2: It is the largest part of the federal budget is the Medicare program. So Medicaid, it takes up the biggest part, even more so than the military. But back when Medicare got started, the average lifespan, most people didn't live but just a couple of years beyond retirement. It was started mostly for the women because all the women were not in the workforce. And when their husband passed away, they didn't have any income to provide for the family. So it was really designed for that situation, but not for retirement. And back in that day, it was about 14 people paying into Medicare for every one person receiving it. And in the near future, it's going to be almost one-on-one, one person paying in for one receiving it. So it's definitely a big issue that's going to have to be dealt with in time. So that will be an issue that Washington is going to have to come up with answers with.
1: Yeah, I went through while we were talking about that and I checked. And Social Security, Franklin Roosevelt signed the Social Security Act August 14th of 1935. So it wasn't in the 20s, it was in 1935. And I'll try to find who was the first person who got Social Security and see what they got, because some people get a lot. Some people don't get so much. Some people probably deserve more. And Eureka, I found it. The first benefits from Social Security. I know that's kind of off from Medicare, but kind of they go hand in hand, I guess. The first monthly check, the recipient was Ida Mae Fuller of Ludlow, Vermont. She got her very first monthly retirement check January 31st, 1940. Her check was $22.54.
3: I don't believe it. I just don't believe it.
1: She had paid only $24.75 in the system over 3 years because she lived to be 100. She ultimately collected $22,888.92. So she is the only person that ever got rich off of Social Security.
0: Wow.
1: Can you imagine that? Paid in 24, got 22 a month, and made 22,000, almost $23,000.
0: And
1: That,
0: back then, that was a lot.
1: yeah, you can't make that up. I mean,
0: Wow.
1: there's another one. Let's see. The first lump sum payout was Ernest Ackerman, a Cleveland streetcar motorman. He got the first lump sum payout in 1937, retired one day after the program began, and they took 5 cents from his paycheck. And he received a one-time refund check of 17 cents. So you got the good and the bad and the ugly right there. But a lot of interesting facts here. I think I remember my Social Security number. I'm not going to tell you, but I've actually got my original card here somewhere. I've had it for many years. Joe, do you still have your original card?
2: I got one. I don't know if it's the original one. I got it tucked away.
1: And,
0: I've got two because one, I had to get my name changed after I got married. So I've gotten the one I had from before I was married and then my new one with my married legal name.
1: So if you hadn't have gotten a new card, did you get the same number?
0: Yeah, the number's the same. They just had to change the name.
4: To protect the innocent.
1: Okay. These are some interesting things. I didn't know that about Ida Mae Fuller. Matter of fact, I know somebody named Ida Mae Fuller, I think. It's not the same one. But Joe and Sarah, do you think people are more afraid of getting older or afraid of having to sign up for Medicare?
2: I think they're more afraid of outliving their income, and that's probably the number one fear. And people turning 80 today is one of the fastest growing populations in the country. So people living a lot longer.
1: Well, you know, last week, my dad turned 90.
4: Shazam. You got to be kidding.
1: So we've got a 90-year-old.
2: Yeah.
1: He's in reasonably good health. His mind's not as sharp as it was, but he can make it to 100. You
0: Wow.
1: never know.
0: That's wonderful. That's wonderful, David.
1: Yeah, we got people coming in this weekend. Everybody couldn't get here till this weekend, so we're going to have a little, as they used to say, we're going to have a little do for him on Sunday. And I'm thinking we're opting for just no candles, because I don't know if all of us helping will be able to blow all those candles out.
5: It's a twister. It's a twister.
0: You could just get a nine and a zero. You could do the
1: Well,
0: ones that just have the number.
1: plus we don't want to set the house on fire too, so
0: Or melt the cake, you know.
1: yeah, just n nothing, get your hair singed off and nothing like that. That made me think people are gonna do stuff to you on your birthday. They're gonna do crazy stuff. So this guy is over there having his birthday, got a good amount of candles on the cake, and somebody comes over with some silly string and they spray the silly string on him. Well, you know what pushes that silly string out, don't you? But that compressed air with gases and stuff in it. It was a fireball, and I mean, you know, it looked terrible, but when they all come out of it, like all of them's eyelashes were singed off, and nobody died or anything. But maybe you don't want to spray flammable stuff on your birthday cake.
0: It's not ideal.
2: Yeah, I know some crazy things people do for birthdays, so that's first time I've heard that one.
1: Yeah.
0: Oh, tell
1: Oh,
0: us more, Joe. Tell us more.
1: well, I got one real quick though. One year at work, they hired me a stripper.
0: Oh my God.
1: and the guy came in and redid our floors.
0: That's so stupid.
1: Yeah, I felt that
0: Oh my God.
1: I didn't
0: Y'all
1: know what.
0: remember that Addams Family, the first one or the second one? I don't remember which one. I think it was the first one. The movie from the 90s, not the actual like show. It was Uncle Fester, I think, was having a birthday. One of them was having a birthday, and they had this giant cake, and they were supposed to have this really cute young lady pop out of the cake to surprise them. But the chef accidentally, you know, the big tall guy that is like the housemaid or whatever,
1: Lurch.
0: Lurch, forgot to take her out before he cooked it. So when they
1: Oh.
0: took like the top of, cut the top of the cake and lifted the lid off of it, all the steam and smoke came out.
6: That's just nasty.
0: Sorry.
1: Yeah, you definitely want to check the cake before you put it in if somebody's in it. One of the very first commercials I was ever in, that's when I first started working at Y102 years ago, and this lady was supposed to pop out of a cake, and they had this big, it was made out of plywood, but it looked like a cake. Well, she's in this thing, and she can't get out. She has gotten her costume, it's kind of a brief costume, it's hung on a nail. And she
0: Oh,
1: can't get, so I reach over in there to try to help her get, I fall in it. So they got this cake with my leg sticking out of it. And this little lady down there is afraid she's going to be crushed to death. So she's supposed to pop out of the cake and I popped into it. But enough of this frivolity. We should get back to business here and talk more about Medicare. And Joe, what are some of the main questions you and Sarah, what are some of the main questions you get? What are the first thing that people ask.
0: Well, I know one thing is people want to know the dates that they can meet or, you know, that they need to be aware of, which is approaching us, you know, and especially if someone is 64 and approaching 65 and it's their first time doing this, you know, they have no background knowledge of it, how the process works. And so they need to understand that if they're 64, they can go ahead and meet with Joe or myself or another agent to look at plans 3 months prior to their 65th birthday, the month of their birthday, and 3 months following. So it's a 7 month window. They don't necessarily have to be in the open enrollment phase to go ahead and do that. So that's the window for people who are just starting out with Medicare or Medicare Advantage. If they're 65 or older and they have a plan or they need a plan, then they need to meet with someone during the open enrollment phase, which is October 15th through December 7th. Those are pretty dead dates, you know, that stay the same every year, but it's approaching and you want to get in there early so you can take your time and figure out what the best plan is for you. But I think that's one of the most common questions. Joe, is there anything else you want to add to it?
2: Well, Dawn, I want to know what primarily is the difference between Original Medicare and the Medicare Advantage plan. So you'll be given the Original Medicare coverage when you turn 65 if you want to go Original Medicare. And that way, most of all your services, supplies, your hospitals, your office visits, all that's covered under the Original Medicare. And Medicare Advantage plan, you must be covered for these services. My private company, they sometimes have extra benefits that Original Medicare don't have. So you might need to get approval for certain authorization to visit specialists or referrals, whereby on Original Medicare you don't. You can go to any hospital or doctor that accepts Medicare in the United States, and usually you're going to have to stay in your network with the Medicare Advantage plans. And if you plan on doing some travel, Original Medicare does not cover medical care outside of the United States. But if you get a Medigap policy or a Medicare supplement, a lot of those will cover emergency care outside the United States. Medicare Advantage plans, they don't cover Medicare outside the United States. And mainly, you just want to make sure you know which plan is going to be best for you. And that's where you need to come in, bring your medications, your doctors, your hospital that you plan to use, any extra benefits you might be interested in, and let me and Sarah help you out on that.
1: Now, I've heard you say this several times, that Medicare does not cover something that happens outside the United States. I guess Canada, Mexico, that's out of the United States. Why is that?
2: Because it's a federal program, and it's just good for the 50 states. Uh-huh. And we'll cover some territories like Puerto Rico or the Virgin Islands, some of the outer state regions, but it's set up for strictly the United States.
0: And now, Joe, will it cover emergencies if you're traveling out overseas and something happens and it's an emergency situation?
2: Well, your Medigap policy will cover that.
1: That's something all new right there. That's a good idea. Yeah. That would be a good reason to get that, because, you know, that would have you covered. And you made me think of something when you said that the Virgin Islands, and how about Samoa and all that kind of stuff to cover that? Because
2: if
1: you know,
2: the territory of the United States is covered.
1: And did you know? Here's another one of those little known facts. Did you know that in the Canary Islands, there are no canaries? And did you know that in the Virgin Islands, there are no canaries? It's weird.
0: Okay.
1: It's crazy. You're losing your mind there. You're waiting for the beep to come in, weren't you?
0: Well, you know, it's kind of like when you read the Christmas story to children, you know, and they hear the term the Virgin Mary, right?
1: Uh-huh. Yeah.
0: And then they all start saying, "What's a virgin?" And you have to kind of just skip right over that part and pretend you didn't hear.
1: Yeah. Well, you could always change it to sturgeon or surgeon.
0: Or just surgeon. the young girl Mary. We don't have to go into the whole
1: young and pure Mary. But you know, they do say that in the Bible. I mean, it is kind of a sticky thing, I guess, you know. You know, we never had children. And I have been the call several times. My relatives are having to explain, what was that word Uncle Rusty said? And not bad. I mean, once in a while, I mess up and say stuff. But
0: that's parents, too, so don't feel bad.
1: I'm very careful around kids. I've got a little nephew's coming this weekend, and I think he's four. And I'm on my toes around him. I just don't say anything that would be something.
0: Well, they're like sponges, you know, they're going to go and they're going to say it and ask about it because they're curious and they're going to use it in the correct context. So the few times mine have said things when they were younger, it's almost like you have to try not to laugh because they're saying it so precisely in such the perfect scenario. But then you kind of have to explain to them, yes, mommy says this sometimes and she shouldn't. It is hard because we're all just human beings at the end of the day, you know, and things
1: Well, I've got this. Actually, she's like my third or fourth cousin. You know, if she was a niece, she'd be like a great, great niece or something. She's probably about 17 or 18 now, but she was probably 5 or 6. And we were at the family reunion and I said, "Hey girl, come over here and tell me something." So she walks over and we're talking and somebody made a loud noise or something. And this word comes out of her mouth and it got deadly quiet and everybody looked at me. I'm like, why are y'all looking at me? I hadn't seen this child since she was two, and we've only been here 10 minutes. How can I teach her a bad word in that amount of time? I got a bad rap, I guess, you know.
2: Mm-hmm.
1: But that's one other thing, though. You made me think about it. I said, if I can tie it together here. That's what I think everybody wished they were, was like a sponge when all this stuff about Medicare comes around, because there's just so many things and so many things that by no fault of your own, you might miss out on because you just don't know. And that's why we've got Joe and Sarah here on the radio and on our TV show that runs on the CW here in Montgomery. And it's got a lot of good information. And what's that word that keeps popping up? Free.
7: Free.
8: It's a great price.
9: I agree 100%.
10: Yes. Free.
11: You've really outdone yourself this time.
0: That's my favorite word.
12: Oh, mine too.
1: Because, you know, there's people that you could go to talk to about this. They would want money.
0: Right.
1: They would want you to pay them to tell you this. But you got Joe and Sarah here, and they're right here ready to talk, ready to tell it to you. All you got to do is take advantage.
0: And ready to give you the best plan that you need. You know, that's mm-hmm. the goal. You want people to come and leave with something that's truly going to benefit them mm-hmm. and help them. And that's very rewarding for us, I think, in what we do. And I know Joe is so good at that, and that's his priority. And if we can't give them something that they're going to need, we're going to be honest with them about that as well. So come and see us. You know, if we're easy to get in touch with. You can call us toll free, 833-596-7233. And maybe if you're not local to the Montgomery area, it's something we can meet with you on Zoom or have a phone call. There's several ways we can get in touch with you. Also visit our website, retirewithernest.com.
1: Zoom is so convenient. And I'm not sure, you know, David's got that executive coffee cup from over to Waffle House. Joe has the executive cap that he wears. It was missing for a while, but I think he found it. Did you find it where you left it?
2: I found it at David Ernest's house. So before we went over there and had lunch with him, it just happened to got left behind. Everything's safe hands, so that's good.
1: Okay, here's another question. Joe, what made you think, you know, I should really do something to help people out with Medicare?
2: Well, because I've had experience myself, so I'm involved with a lot of people in my age group that I know what they're going through is what I went through as well, so...
1: Mm-hmm.
2: I like the Medicare age group of people, and I like to help them because I know they're not computer savvy and tech savvy, and sometimes it's just good to sit down and do things the old-fashioned way and have a good conversation about it.
1: Well, I live right next door to my mom and dad, and they are getting taken to the cleaners with cable TV. Yeah. And there's nothing really you can do with an antenna. There's some channels you can get, but we're kind of out in the country a little bit and it's hard to pick up something like that. And I wanted to get them hooked up streaming. I can boost my Wi-Fi signal over there, but they would have to probably have a computer. I've got one. I've offered to give it to them. They will not have it. They do not want a computer. And a lot of places now, they actually charge you extra if you send your check to pay your bill by mail.
0: Wow.
1: Did you guys know that?
0: No.
1: It's crazy. And they just don't want to fool with it.
0: Well, and now I've noticed on, you know, like, for example, my children's lunch account, there's an app for everything now, right? But like, mm-hmm. if I pay for their lunch, you know, their lunch fees, if they buy lunch and you have to have a certain number in there each day, they charge me like 2.5% for the credit card fee, or even if it's a debit card, for using the app. But that's also what they prefer for you to pay because it goes directly into the system. You know, you don't have to send Billy with a check that might get lost at the front office or cash that might fall out of the book bag on the way. You know what I mean? But it drives me crazy because I'm paying more. You know what I mean?
1: That's kind of weird.
0: Yeah, there's always an added service fee is what they call it.
1: Well, who's the person in charge of that? Jesse James or something?
0: I think it's the app service. I don't think it's the school. You know, and if it were, honestly, if it were the school, I probably wouldn't mind as much because at least that's going back into this program, mm-hmm. you know, for the children and the teachers and administration. But Yeah, I mean, even to go to a football game now.
8: Listen to this, people.
0: Like my own children, because we've got about three games a week we go to. It's $9 to $10 per person just to go.
1: My goodness.
0: To the public school football game. And I know that the football program funds so much of the other sports and things like that. But, oh, my goodness. I mean, let's do the math here. We're a family of five, you know, and you want to be there. That's a lot per game. That's three games a week. So that's at least close to $50 per game. So that's $150 a week.
1: Wow.
0: Just to go watch your own kids. It's just kind of like crazy, you know?
1: That's a little bit harsh.
0: It is a lot. I need to start budgeting in the football fee, I guess, into my budget.
1: Well, speaking of keeping your eye on things, I've been watching the clock and we're just about out of time. Anything y'all want to say as we head out? Just any other little tidbits of information?
0: Well, I definitely want to throw out how to get in touch with us again and just remind everyone that, you know, we're approaching those dates of October 1st, where if you're someone who's approaching 65 and you're within that 7-month window, that's when you can start looking at plans for the new year. And also open enrollment is October 15th through December 7th. You don't want to miss this time, this opportunity to sign up. 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
1: Joe?
2: That's very well said. I don't wait to the last minute to do this because it gets pretty hectic. And so these companies, they get overwhelmed with requests. So if you wait to the last minute, you can spend sometimes an hour on the phone just trying to speak with someone with one of the companies. So, yeah, get an early start. Call us and we'll help you with it. And make sure you get the best plan for what you need.
1: All right. Well, thanks to Chauffeur Sarah and to Joe Cates for coming on today and talking to us about Medicare. We'll be doing it again soon. Watch for us on the CW. And we got to go, folks.
0: It's been good talking with you guys today.
2: Yeah.
1: That Joe, he's so agreeable. And I just want to leave you, with this little bit of maybe wisdom, I don't know. Did you know that dogs cannot read an MRI, but cats can?
0: You got them coming today.
2: I like that. That's good.
1: I wrote that one. Anyway, thanks a lot. We'll see you next time on the Health and Wealth Show.
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14: Hello, sports fans. Chris Cleese here on the scene at the Dairy Queen, where world-famous daredevil Evil Bull Weevil will attempt to jump over his portfolio. It seems he's had asset preservationist David Earnest on the case, and his portfolio has grown to an enormous size.
15: That's right, Mr. Klupas. Since I called David Earnest at 833-596-7233, my portfolio has been growing like a weed.
14: Like a weed?
15: Yeah, a great big old happy weed.
14: And now you're going to jump your motorcycle over your portfolio.
15: Gonna be like when Evil Knievel jumped over that Snake River Canyon.
14: Yes, Evil, but if I'm correct, I think the other Evil didn't make it.
15: Oh, yeah.
14: Anything else before you go?
15: I'd like to say hello to Charlene. She's doing a nickel up here at the women's prison. 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
15: Has some of these kids been messing with this life?
16: Time for another edition of Did You Know? We all know that Goober from The Andy Griffith Show did a spot-on impression of Cary Grant. But did you know that the same impression could be done by Paul McCartney? 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
25: 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I'm Mark Elliott. Glad you are with us today. Ken and the team are here to help you figure out where you are on that road to retirement, right? Can I retire? Well, when? Do we have enough? Are we going to be okay? Will my loved ones be okay if something happens to me? All those questions that we have. Boy, I wonder if we have enough. Well, we probably don't. We probably have to work longer. It's one of the opportunities, I think, just by talking with Ken, you can get clarity into your situation. You've got plenty. You need a little more work. I mean, there's one of those scenarios you're going to kind of fall into it. The idea is when you talk with Ken and the team at Apex Financial Group, they're here to help you. 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Investment, too much risk, not enough risk. 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Ken, welcome. How are you?
22: I'm good. How are you, Mark?
25: I'm doing good. And I think this is kind of a fun way to start the show because we've talked about, hey, if you have $1 million, is that enough to retire on? Well, it is for a lot of people, and it's not near enough for a lot of people as well. It depends on your situation. But here's something that surprises a lot of people. Some of the biggest savers end up being the unhappiest retirees, not because they don't have money, because they can't bring themselves to spend it.
3: So, Ken, why do you think so many wealthy retirees are afraid to spend their money?
4: Yeah, it's a good question because, you know, I do see it a lot. And interestingly, you know, some of the people who have done their best job of saving for retirement can really have the hardest time actually enjoying the money once they get there. Think about what it took to build, you know, that wealth in the first place. You know, for 30, 40 years, you know, they developed some really good habits. They've lived below their means. They've saved consistently. They've avoided unnecessary debt. You know, they delayed gratification. And every month, the goal was basically the same, but money away and don't touch it. You know, those habits, they work. But, you know, that they help people, you know, create financial security. But then retirement comes along and almost overnight, we ask people to reverse decades of conditioning. You know, yesterday, putting money into your 401k was reasonable. Today, you're supposed to take the money out. Yesterday, you know, you watched your account balance grow and it made you feel secure. And now today, you know, you may need to watch the balance decline, even if that decline is completely consistent with your retirement plan. Then, you know, that can be incredibly uncomfortable for some people. So, you know, I've worked with people who've had plenty of money, you know, to take a trip, buy a new vehicle, help their grandchildren, or simply enjoy retirement just a little bit more. And yet they still hesitate. The question in the back of their mind is always, but what if I need that money later? And I get that, you know, and I understand the concern. You know, we don't want retirees spending recklessly, but, you know, really a big difference between reckless spending and planned spending. You know, there's a difference. That's one of the biggest transitions we have to make for retirement. You know, for most of your working life, the goal is accumulation. And then in retirement, the goal changes. Now we have to turn those savings into income and give ourselves permission to use some of that money for the life we spend, you know, decades saving for. So, you know, because ultimately retirement planning just isn't about really helping your money last for the rest of your life. It's also about making sure that you actually live the life you save for. You know, I have people all the time say, okay, you've got here. We're good. We know what it's going to look like. Go spend, go have fun. Don't, you know, wait till you're 80 and regret not doing it, right? You know, if you've got the money, we got the means, enjoy retirement. That's what you've worked so hard for.
3: So we're talking about wealthy retirees that are afraid to spend their money. Does this only affect somewhat wealthy retirees, or is it true for retirees who are actually super wealthy?
4: Well, it really doesn't seem to make much of a difference at all. So you might think someone with 10 or 20 million would have absolutely no hesitation spending money in retirement. But I found that's often not the case. Whether someone has a million or 20 million, really the underlying concern can be remarkably similar. What if I spend too much? And what if something happens later? Or, you know, actually, what if I run out? Well, more money doesn't necessarily mean, you know, elimination of fear, because, you know, it isn't always a math problem. Sometimes really it's a mindset developed over a lifetime. You know, that's why, you know, I believe a good retirement plan is so important. You know, instead of simply just looking at large account balances and hoping it's enough, you know, we can determine how much income, you know, the assets can reasonably produce, you know, account for inflation and unexpected expenses, and establish some guardrails around spending. Then we can say, based on that plan, you can afford to take that vacation, you can replace that car, and you can enjoy some of that money. Really, the goal isn't to encourage people to spend irresponsibly. It's really to help them spend confidently, because, you know, whether you've accumulated a million or 20 million, having more money doesn't automatically give you permission to enjoy it. A well-designed retirement plan does.
3: So when you sit down with Ken and the team at Apex Financial Group, the first part is income, right? Where's it going to come from? How much do we need month after month? And if that's taken care of, now your stress level goes away. But if it depends on the market has to go up for us to be able to retire, that's a lot different pressure. But the ability to spend and enjoy retirement is kind of the idea about retirement. But if you don't have a plan and you're always wondering where you are, that's a whole different scenario. That's why it's important to talk with somebody who works in the retirement planning world like Ken and the team at Apex Financial Group, here to help you figure out, where's our income going to come from? How much do we need? What are our sources of income? All that stuff. That's kind of where the whole process starts. At Apex, it's all about you and how do they help you figure out all these numbers you got to figure. And then hopefully you do have the freedom to go enjoy your retirement. All you have to do is give Ken a call to learn more about your situation. 205-235-6090. That's 205-235-6090. It's a great opportunity. If you're going to go into retirement with big dreams, then enjoy some of them. Don't be afraid to spend your money. But to do so, you need to know where you are. You can't just willy-nilly spend it. That's how you got to this point of having money to be able to retire in the first place. Have a strategy, have a plan. Ken is here to help if he can. 205-235-6090. You know, you talk about the investment world, because you can help people in the insurance world, you can help people in the investment world, and it doesn't really matter to you which one they use or if they use both of them, but it's what do they need to put them in a better position. But you think back to the investment thing. Our strategy goes from saving and saving and saving, growing our money, to then trying to figure out how do we spend it. It's kind of the same thing that you help people out when it comes to investing, Ken, is that challenge between growth and protection is kind of the same thing between savings and actually spending, isn't it?
4: Yeah, you know, so one thing, you know, you have to think about that there's a balance in retirement. And, you know, knowing what your plan is really what's going to give you confidence. You have to know the numbers. You have to have a plan. So without a plan, you know, every purchase you make can really feel dangerous. You know, you take a $10,000 vacation and immediately think, well, did I just take $10,000 away from my future? But, you know, with a retirement income plan, we really start answering those questions. So, for instance, when somebody comes in and they want to lay out the first, you know, 6, 7, 8 years of four vacations to Europe or see all the parks in the U.S., you know, we actually do cash flows for that. We actually figure all that in. So there's no question whether you can take it or not at the, you know, end of their retirement. We can see. That's what's like. It's really interesting, Mark, because you can jump in, you know, to that DeLorean, go 88 miles an hour and jump in the future and see if it works out, and then jump back to the present and make sure everything's right. So, you know, one thing we do is we identify where the monthly income is coming from. You know, that we have to have that base, right? Social Security, pensions, investments, other income sources. And then we look at their regular expenses, their taxes, inflation, healthcare, and, you know, how much they may need to draw from their savings over time. And then once we sort of line this plan out, then we can stress test it. You know, what happens if the market has a difficult year? What if one spouse, you know, lives way up into their 90s? And what if healthcare expenses increase? Wink, wink. We know that's going to happen, right? And then once we understand those risks, we make plans for them. Then we can start determining what you can reasonably spend and enjoy. And that's when fear actually starts to fade away, right? And you can start to relax your shoulders a little bit, when you can start to see what your future looks like. You're no longer choosing between, you know, protecting your future and enjoying your retirement. You're really following a plan that's, you know, designed to accomplish both. The goal isn't really to spend everything. It isn't to protect every dollar. It's really to know which dollars are for tomorrow and which dollars you can confidently enjoy today.
3: So for the listener who's done everything right, saved, planned, stayed disciplined, that's how you get to be wealthy, is you're pretty disciplined with how you look at money as you're growing that money. What would be your message for the one who's done everything right?
4: Yeah, I'd say for everybody this, if you've done everything right, you know, once you know your numbers, you know, it that's going to make you feel a lot better. Knowing your numbers is knowing, you know, how much money do I have? How much income am I going to need in retirement? What are my monthly expenses in retirement? And once you know all of that and you can put your hands around all that, then you can start developing, you know, a decumulation strategy. And as long as a lot of that money that you're pulling, you know, as you're taking money from those assets is not exposed to the market, well, then you're going to be fine once you start, you know, plugging it. It's just a big math problem. The problem we find is when you start pulling that money away and it's in the market and we have bad years, now we're starting to sell, you know, when the market's down, and, you know, then you start to sell at a loss. And we don't want to ever put ourselves in that position, because, you know, that's exposing us to sequence of return risk. And we don't ever want to be exposed to that. We want that money to grow, you know, as we talk about our physical house. You know, that money that's going to be growing is going to be in the roof, right? It's going to be in the smallest portion of our house, while the larger portion, our protected portion, is going to be in the basement and the walls. You know, we want that foundation to be strong. And once that foundation is developed and it's there forever, well, then you can start to relax a little bit. You can start to spend a little bit more of that money. So, Mark, here's the bottom line. Underspending is something that can affect savers with $1 million or $20 million or more. You know, the same discipline that built your wealth can make it painful to actually enjoy, but that's not how retirement should feel. With a clear plan, you can help spend with confidence, not fear. So if you have $500,000, $1 million or more saved in retirement, you know, if you save for any retirement, give us a call for your free retirement lab session. 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
3: 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If you got something that's kind of sitting in the back of your mind, like, I'm not really sure about this, call him. 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I'm Mark Elliott. Glad you're with us. Today, we're going to talk about one of the things that I don't know if Ken loves talking about this at all, but if you're a retirement planner, you have to be able to help people when it comes to Medicare, because Medicare can get super complicated. 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You might have one on Medicare or two. But one of the fundamental questions when it comes to that, when someone is approaching Medicare eligibility, what's an important thing they need to understand to avoid making a costly mistake?
4: Yeah, so the first thing I tell people is, you know, Medicare does in fact have deadlines, and some of these deadlines can cost you money if you miss them. So one is just know your initial enrollment period. You know, for most people, Medicare eligibility begins around 65, right? So your initial enrollment period, you know, is a 7-month window, 3 months before the month you turn 65, your birthday month, and then 3 months afterwards. Next is just don't assume you can simply sign up whenever you want. So if you miss the appropriate enrollment time period, you could have a gap in coverage and potentially face late enrollment penalties. Then next, I mean, Part B is a big one. So, you know, if you should have, you know, enrolled but didn't, the penalty generally is an additional 10% for every 12 full month period that you went without Part B. And in most cases, you know, that additional cost really stays with you for as long as you have B. So in other words, you don't get off for good behavior. So once that penalty sticks, it's there for good. And, you know, then there's some important expectations. So, you know, if you're still working, you know, at age 65 and covered under a qualified employer group health plan through your current employer or your spouses, you may qualify for a special enrollment period to avoid the Part B penalty. You know, I wouldn't tell everybody, you know, you're turning 65, you know, sign up for everything immediately, right? You know, your employment, your employer coverage, your spouse's coverage, you know, even, you know, your SHA can make a decision. The important thing is really to start looking at Medicare before your 65th birthday and really understand which rules actually apply to you and have a plan for when each piece of the coverage should begin.
3: I signed up for Medicare Part A at 65 just because it was free. It's just added hospital coverage if I needed it, maybe. But I didn't sign up for Part B or D because I don't need it. I have the credible insurance coverage that I need, so I don't have to. But I still get things in the mail going, hey, you haven't signed up for Part B or D. You need to get going. And I'm like, no, I don't yet. I got to be able to retire before I'm going to kick that in. But there's so many rules and regulations around this. Then you think about that, the lifetime penalty for missing a deadline. Hey, you forgot to enroll, so instead of that $202, you're now paying $225 a month because you missed the deadline. So one of the things, Ken, is we go, well, you know what? I'm just going to sign up for the parts when I need them. So, hey, I don't take prescription drugs, so why I'm not going to sign up for Part D. Why can that potentially be a serious financial mistake?
4: Well, you know, it's a great example of how Medicare can trip things up. Someone turns 65, they're healthy, they don't take any prescriptions. They think, you know, why should I pay for drug coverage that I'm not even using? The problem is, if you don't have Part D or other credible prescription drug coverage, you can face a late enrollment penalty once that you've gone past the 63 days or more without coverage. That penalty grows about 1% for every month that you go uncovered. So, you know, if you wait 5 years, that's 60 uncovered months or a penalty calculation, you know, at 60% of Medicare's national base beneficiary premium. So generally that premium actually follows you for as long as you have Part D. Again, no time off for good behavior. That's why even if you aren't taking prescriptions today, it may make sense, you know, consider a lower cost Part D plan, you know, when you're first eligible. You know, think of it like insurance. You're not buying it because you don't know you'll need expensive prescription the next month. You're buying protection because you don't know what your health will look like in 3 or 5 years from now. So doing these Medicare classes and had a lady come in and just really told this nightmare story. So the general rule is when you sign up for Part B, you sign up for Part D right then. Because it's either going to cost you like this year $3.86 or something or zero. But this lady, she had a Medicare agent sell her a policy back years ago, and she didn't take drugs. She was in good health until she wasn't in good health. And when she wasn't in good health, it was like at age 82. So she went all this time without any coverage. And you can, you know, add it up 12% a year from age 65 to 82. It ruined her. She couldn't afford her insurance anymore once she finally got it and got in. So you really have to pay attention to this. Even if you're not taking anything, take a zero drug plan, but be sure if you do this on your own or even when you're with a Medicare agent, if you're not with us, when you sign up for Part B, sign up for Part D at the same time. You just go to Medicare.gov. You can do it. You don't need an agent to do it for you. It's free and it's pretty easy to go do.
3: If you'd like to learn more, you have Medicare questions, you can always reach out to Ken, 205-235-6090. The advice that people would help on the Medicare side, there's no cost for it ever. They don't charge you for that because if they sign you up, they get a little piece of the pie from whichever direction they sent you. But it's really about you. What should be the right decision for you in your situation? That's kind of the key. 205-235-6090. If you have questions about Medicare, you have questions about Social Security, these government programs are a little bit challenging. And there's all little ways that they nick you that you didn't see coming. 205-235-6090. And that is another way they kind of nick you a little bit is that relationship between income and Medicare premiums. Many retirees are shocked when they discover, hey, my neighbor's Medicare when they hit 65 was $202. I think last year it was 180 or 190 or something. It went up like 10 or 12 bucks, I think.
4: Yeah, but it's like every year.
3: Yeah, but it's like 202 this year. But they'd say, holy cow, I'm not paying 202. I'm paying 230 a month. How does all that happen? How do you get higher cost when it comes to Medicare?
4: Well, you know, this is one of those Medicare surprises that can really catch people completely off guard. And it's called IRMA. And it stands for Income Related Monthly Adjustment Amount. So in simple terms, you know, if your income exceeds certain thresholds, Medicare can really charge you more for both your Part B and Part D plans. So here's what really surprises a lot of people is Medicare generally looks back 2 years at your tax return. So your 2026 tax, your 2026 Medicare premiums are generally based on your 2024 modified adjusted gross income. And that's why tax planning and Medicare planning really need to work together. So let's say, you know, you're retired and considering a large Roth conversion, for instance, and that conversion might be, you know, very good, a very good long-term tax strategy, but it also increases your taxable income for that year and potentially your modified adjusted gross income for Medicare purposes. 2 years later, you know, you could discover that your Part D and Part D have increased because you've crossed the IRMA threshold. And there's several, I think there's six different thresholds altogether. You know, that doesn't necessarily mean that, you know, you don't do a Roth conversion, but, you know, paying some additional Medicare premium might be worthwhile if the conversion saves a considerable more in taxes over your lifetime. The key is really knowing the consequences before you make that decision. That's the key. And, you know, that's why we just don't want to look at investments, taxes, and Medicare independently. In retirement, they're all really interconnected. And, you know, sometimes pulling one lever over here creates consequences somewhere else. And, you know, that's exactly why retirement planning involves so much more than just simply picking investments. You know, Medicare, Social Security, taxes, income, and investments, they all work together. And a decision in one area can really affect decisions in all other areas. So if you're approaching retirement and want some helpful resources to get you started, we've put together the Retirement Max Pack for our listeners. It includes several complimentary retirement guides designed to help you think through some of the biggest questions you'll face. How to create retirement income, whether your money will last, ways to think about taxes in retirement, Social Security decisions, and protecting retirement during difficult markets. To get your complimentary Retirement Max Pack, just simply text the word PACK, this P-A-C-K, to 205-235-6090.
3: So back to our two-year look back for Medicare. I have a buddy, he's a golfing buddy of mine, but he's 71 mm-hmm. this year. And he was a longtime insurance agent at a company you would know if I said the company. So he was very successful. He did a really good job, took care of his clients and all of that. Didn't retire at 65, though, because he enjoyed what he was doing. And he like, yeah, I don't think so. My wife's not ready to retire yet. So he retired at 68. Well, when he was 66, his parents had passed away and left him like five rental homes. And so him and his siblings get together and go, yeah, we don't want them. Let's just sell them. And he goes, do you realize I'm paying so much more in Medicare now than I thought I would? Because he didn't think of that. He didn't realize the two-year look back. And that can certainly happen, whether you're doing Roth conversions you talked about, or you sell a rental home, or you sell your whatever. There's those things can get super confusing, I think, if we don't recognize there's a two-year look back, don't you think?
4: Yeah, and you know, when we do our planning, Mark, that's one of the things we're looking for a lot of people, especially if we're looking at those conversions. Another thing that'll blindside you are RMDs. They're going to create that income down the road. And so when we map out what these IRMA, what your Medicare premiums, you might not trigger it until RMD age. And then all of a sudden, you know, you're sitting down at a $202 a month, you know, Medicare premium, and all of a sudden it jumps up to $400 and something, depending on how big of a nest egg you've built or qualified money. When Uncle Sam says you got to pay that money and start taking the RMDs, that's taxable income that goes in and is added that can and does affect your IRMA. So we definitely map out IRMA when we're doing retirement plans. So you can see, we don't want any blind spots down the road. And that's a big one that a lot of people don't see coming.
3: And that's an interesting point you made, because the required minimum distributions that you have to take at 73 or 75, depending upon when you're born, those are, you have to do those because you've tax deferred your IRA 401k money. Maybe you turn some of it into the Roth. Obviously, you got to factor that into this 2 year look back for Medicare. But that is crazy to think that you pull money from your own retirement account and your health insurance is more expensive. So I've heard of somebody having to pay $600. Is that the highest you've ever heard for the, instead of the 202 or whatever it is this year, paying, you know, three times more? Is that common? Do you see that?
4: I have seen it quite a bit, and it happens more. I've seen it's actually 700 and something. I'm not sure the top number off the top of my head. But one thing to consider, that not only affects you, that affects your spouse if you're married filing jointly. So that's not only one Medicare premium that goes through the roof, that's two Medicare premiums that go through the roof. So you really have to plan for this and just not jump on the first, you know, the plane you see. You really have to understand and how IRMA, how Roth conversions, how RMDs fit into your retirement plan and how it can really affect your Medicare premiums down the road.
3: So that's an opportunity for you to get the Retirement Max back from Ken and the team at Apex Financial Group with those retirement guides in there to kind of help you get a gist of, you know, at least have a clue about some of this stuff that maybe you're not really on top of because you never had to worry about it before because you were working, right? And saving for retirement. Again, text PACK, P-A-C-K, to 205-235-6090. Ken and the team at Apex will get that right out to you. Just text PAC to 205-235-6090. And if you have questions for yourself, you want to talk with Ken, there you go. Just call 205-235-6090. We're going to come back and talk about a little bit more about Medicare right after this on Retirement Max Radio with Ken Reeves of Apex Financial Group.
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5: Glad you're with us today for Retirement Max Radio with Ken Reeves of Apex Financial Group. I'm Mark Elliott. We're talking about the very exciting topic of Medicare right now. Medicare is one of those things, obviously at 65, a lot of people think, you know what, I'm going to retire because I get health care coverage, Medicare, at the age of 65. Ooh, I'm going to retire at 62 because I can get Social Security at that time. Well, really, the health care ends up being kind of a bigger deal than when you can start Social Security. It seems to be more people base retirement on Medicare age of 65. Do you find that to be true, or did I just make that up?
6: Yeah, no, I don't see that. Matter of fact, I actually see, you know, it always comes up in a lot of our meetings, you know, should I, or is that the point? And I think that's where a lot of the age 65 retirement comes from. But, you know, it does start the conversation of retirement, but I don't see people retiring just because of that.
5: Wow, that's good. Because if you're going to retire before the age of 65, you've got to figure out healthcare. There's no doubt about it. So, all right, back to the topic where I was talking about my situation, where I actually started Medicare Part A at 65. I didn't have to because I have credible insurance. According to Medicare, I'm good. I did not do Part B or D, and I'm almost 67. I haven't done it yet because I'm still working. But let's say in that situation, somebody loves their job, they have fantastic health insurance through their employer, and they don't want to retire yet. You don't have to sign up for Medicare at the age of 65, do you?
6: Yeah, not necessarily. This is where Medicare becomes very specific to your situation. So, you know, if you're turning 65 and still working, or you're covered through a spouse who is actively working, you still may be able to delay certain parts of Medicare without a late enrollment penalty. So a big factor is the employer. So generally, you know, if the employer has 20 or more employees and you have a qualifying group health coverage based on the current employment, you may be able to delay that Part B and use a special enrollment period later. But I'd never tell someone, you know, you've got employer insurance, don't worry about Medicare. You need to verify exactly how your employer coverage coordinates with Medicare. And, you know, you want to determine whether your prescription drug coverage is still considered credible for Part D purposes. You know, and that's just something that you won't document it, just not assumed. You know, we see a lot of people, Mark, we do a math problem, right? We come in and it may be like, say a spouse is working 2 years longer than, you know, one of the clients, and it may, you know, benefit them to drop Medicare or drop the employer coverage and go from a joint coverage to one on Medicare and one still on the group coverage because it lowers their bill so much, if that makes sense. But in most cases, it really behooves the people or the clients to stay on their group insurance if one spouse is still working. The problem is when you have a gap when both of them, you know, say both of them want to retire at 62 or 63 and, you know, then you have to wait till 65 to get on Medicare.
5: Yeah, you got to figure out how to pay for the health care until you get to that point. And it's one of the things that I was looking at is like, okay, well, I wonder how much I'm paying in health care every month. Well, I was paying $100. I'm like, well, I'm paying half of what I would if I started Medicare Part B. So I'm ahead of the game. I'm going to keep doing what I'm doing. But for you, for example, if you turn 65, Medicare would say you don't have credible insurance because you don't have over 20 employees at Apex Financial Group. And that's kind of the baseline. If you're company has more than 20 employees, that's kind of the breakdown, isn't it?
6: It is. So, yeah, you got to have that 20 person and see if it's credible coverage. So some of your small mom and pop shops, you know, under 20 employees, that's not credible coverage and you're not going to be covered. That's going to force you to take Part B and then you're going to have a supplement or an advantage plan or whatever, you know, suit your fancy at that moment, whatever works best for you. But that's sort of going to be your tier where you're going to stop. Most companies do have more than 20, you know, that have group plans, but you really need to know that and know if you're under credible coverage when you get ready to make that decision.
5: So really it's a good idea to start learning about your choices ahead of turning 65. So if you'd like the Retirement Max Pack that Ken talked about in the last segment, just text PACK to 205-235-6090, 205-235-6090.

0: 90. You kind of touched on this a little bit ago, but if someone wants to retire at 65 and go on Medicare, but their spouse, for example, is 62 and has been covered under, let's say, the husband's 65, the wife's 62. So the husband goes, you know what? I think I'm going to go to Medicare, but the wife has been on his insurance. She's not old enough for Medicare yet. How does that all play out?
1: Yeah, so it's a very important issue, you know, for couples, because Medicare doesn't have a family plan, right? Medicare is an individual coverage. So let's say you're 65, your spouse is 62, and both of you've been covered, you know, through your employer. You decide to retire and move into Medicare. Well, your spouse can't simply come with you, you know, and get your Medicare coverage with you. We have to answer very important questions. You know, how are we going to cover your spouse for the next 3 years? Well, one possibility may be COBRA, which can allow the younger spouse to temporarily continue the employer coverage, but COBRA can be expensive because you may now be responsible for the full cost of the insurance rather than really having the employer subsidize a part of it. Another possibility is an ACA marketplace plan, which is expensive, which could bridge the gap until the younger spouse actually reaches Medicare eligibility at 65. So depending on the household income, premium tax credits may also affect the cost. And in some situations, people may explore other private coverage options. But, you know, the biggest retirement planning point is here. Health insurance can actually influence when you retire. Before someone walks into HR and says, Friday's my last day, really, we will know exactly what happens to the younger spouse's health coverage, you know, when replacing it, and what's it going to cost? Because retiring at 65 may be great on paper until you discover you've created a 3-year healthcare expense that you really weren't expecting.
0: So I think we all get the fact that if we've had a family member or an acquaintance, friends, whatever, that needed long-term care, we know the expense of that. That is so super expensive these days. So do I really have to worry about long-term care if I'm on Medicare? I mean, how much of those nursing home costs are Medicare is going to pay for?
1: You know, this is probably one of the biggest misconceptions about Medicare. So people sometimes think, you know, once I'm on Medicare, if I ever need a nursing home, Medicare will take care of it. Well, unfortunately, that's generally not the case. Medicare does not pay for ongoing long-term custodial care, the kind of care where someone needs help with everyday activities like bathing, dressing, eating, or using the bathroom. Part A can cover short-term skilled nursing or rehabilitation under certain conditions. Under original Medicare, that can, you know, be up to 100 days in, you know, in a benefit period, but you have to continue meeting Medicare's requirements for skilled care. So typically, you know, that also requires a qualifying 3-day inpatient hospital stay beforehand. And here's an important detail, you know, being in the hospital under observation generally doesn't count towards those 3 inpatient days. So, you know, there are some exceptions and waivers, including certain Medicare Advantage, you know, situations. So for long-term care, you know, Medicaid may provide assistance, but if you meet your state's financial and other eligibility requirements, it may be very different from just simply having Medicare, right? So that's why long-term care needs to be a part of retirement planning. So for some families, that means, you know, planning, you know, to be self-funded. For others, traditional long-term care insurance or hybrid policy combining life insurance or annuities with long-term care benefits can really be worth considering. And then the important thing is really just to have that conversation before the care is needed, because by then your choices, you know, may be much more than limited.
0: It's crazy. My mom is 89 and she has health issues now. She used to be super active and now she's not so much. Had a couple little strokes in the last 3 years. And so this is crazy. When she goes to the hospital there, and they'll come in and say, look, she's got to stay in here another day for Medicare to do this, to cover that or whatever. I mean, it's crazy, some of the rules and regulations that go with all this. But let's understand this, I think we all get it. Planning for healthcare and retirement is not just about picking the right plans. It's about integrating Medicare and long-term care expenses into your overall retirement financial strategy. So Ken, given all the complexities we've discussed today, because Medicare is crazy complex, it seems, it's clear that getting really professional guidance from someone like you and your team at Apex Financial Group isn't just helpful, it's really essential, isn't it?
1: Yeah, so I think the first thing is just to look for someone who understands that, you know, Medicare isn't an isolated decision. It's really part of the overall retirement plan. So you want someone who's willing to look at the entire picture, you know, your retirement income, Social Security, investments, taxes, Medicare, and how you would handle the potential long-term care if needed. you know, for example, a financial decision that looks good from a tax standpoint could affect your Medicare premiums. Retiring at 65 might work financially for you, but what happens, you know, to the younger spouse health insurance? And, you know, if a long-term care event becomes necessary, you know, later, well, where will that money come from? Those decisions all need to work together. I'd also look, you know, for someone who would educate you rather than just simply sell you something. You know, they should explain your options in plain English, to discuss the trade-offs, and really help you understand why a particular strategy may or may not make sense. And finally, you know, this shouldn't be a one-time conversation. Medicare rules, tax laws, your health, your income, and your family situations, well, they all change. And the goal is to have, you know, someone helping you look ahead, identify potential problems early, and make adjustments along the way. You know, good retirement planning isn't just about having a product for every problem. It's really about having a process to make good decisions.
0: So the Retirement Max Pack, you can get it by texting PACK to 205-235-6090. What is the Retirement Max Pack made up of?
1: Yeah, so the Max Pack is made up of several different white papers and booklets. And, you know, we're talking, you know, Medicare, we're talking taxes, we're talking, you know, about systematic risk or how, you know, to avoid losing, you know, your retirement income. And, you know, once you text the word PACK into that, you know, to the number 205-235-6090, you're going to get a response, you know, from that automated system. And it's going to allow you to go in and download all those documents. It really helps you put things in perspective if, you know, retirement's in your future. So feel free to go get it. It's a free resource for all you guys. 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
0: 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And of course, if you just have questions, whether it's Medicare, Social Security, your investments, income, where's it going to come from? What about taxes? All those questions that you might have sitting there on your mind, you're trying to figure it out. Hey, can we retire? Do we have enough? Do we not? Right? That's a great opportunity to just talk with Ken. Let's get some clarity and then see where you go from there. 205-235-6090. 205-235-6090. 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
0: 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I'm Mark Elliott. Glad you've been with us today. We're going to finish up with your questions in our final segment. We call it the mailbag segment. So these are questions that people have called in, emailed in at the events that Ken puts on, just questions like, dang, that's a pretty good question. We had to use that on the radio show. So that's where they come from. But at the end of the day, I think instead of sending in questions, you should actually talk with Ken, because then he can ask you follow-up questions. You can ask him follow-up questions. You can dig a little deeper, a little bit quicker. Ken doesn't have all the information he needs when we do the mailbag segment, but it's kind of fun. He's going to ballpark the answer for you. But in the end of the day, if you really have questions, boy, do we have enough? Are we going to be okay if we retire? That's 205-235-6090. 205-235-6090. And our first question comes from Matt in Jasper. And Ken, if Matt was listening the last couple segments, he would might know the answer to this one already. But he says, Matt says, Ken, I turn 65 next year, but I'm still working and covered by my employer's health plan. How do I know whether I should sign up for Medicare, or if waiting could lead to penalties later.
1: Well, it's a great question because turning 65 doesn't automatically mean everyone should make the same Medicare decision. So if you're still working and covered by an employer health plan, the first thing to do is to talk to your benefits department and find out exactly how that coverage coordinates with Medicare. So one important factor is the size of the employer. Generally, you know, with an employer of 20 or more employees, it's considered to be or to have credible coverage. So you may be able to delay Part B while actively working without a late enrollment penalty. With a smaller employer, though, under 20 people or under 20 employees, Medicare becomes the primary insurance. So you also want to identify or verify, you know, your prescription coverage and make sure that it is credible so you don't unknowingly create a future Part D penalty problem. So, you know, here's the thing people, you know, sometimes miss. COBRA and retiree coverage aren't the same as insurance based on current employment for the purposes of delaying Part B. So don't simply assume I'm working, so Medicare doesn't apply to me. Several months before turning 65, you know, review your employer coverage, you know, Medicare options, prescription coverage, and then you can make an informed decision about whether enrolling or delaying makes more sense for you.
0: And Matt, if you'd like to talk with Ken about that, it's 205-235-6090, 205-235-6090. No cost to you whatsoever. No pressure, no obligation, no judgment. Ken's here to help if he can. 205-235-6090. Next question comes from Claire in Tuscaloosa. Both of my parents lived into their 90s. How do I build a retirement income plan that gives me confidence that my money can last without feeling like I have to hold back on everything today?
1: Well, that's actually a good problem to plan for. So if both your parents lived into their 90s, I wouldn't build your retirement plan around the average life expectancy. You know, I'd want to stress test that plan for a long retirement, potentially 30 years or more. But here's the important part. Planning for longevity doesn't mean you have to be afraid of spending money today. You know, I like to start by identifying your essential expenses and determining which income source, whether it's Social Security, pension, potential other lifetime related income, you know, can help cover those expenses. Then we determine how much you'll need from your investments and how those assets should be positioned for both income and long-term growth. We also need to account for inflation, healthcare, market downturns, and especially the sequence of return risk early in retirement. Then I'd like to build some flexibility into the spending plan. So maybe there's a comfortable, you know, spending range. You know, in strong years, you know, you take bigger vacations, and during difficult markets, perhaps you temporarily pull back on discretionary spending. That's sometimes called a dynamic spending strategy. The goal really isn't to choose between enjoying retirement today or having money at 95. A well-designed retirement income plan should help you do both, protect your future while giving you confidence to enjoy your years of living right now.
0: Claire, I think that's one of the challenges people have is they don't really know, right? Well, I don't know if we have enough money to be able to retire. I wonder if we do. And then you come in and sit down with Ken, he goes, you could have retired 5 years ago. That certainly happens. And then sometimes somebody goes, I'm going to retire next year. And he's like, that might be a tough one for you to pull off. We don't know your situation. Ken doesn't know your situation, but we typically don't know our own situation when it comes to retirement planning. That's why it's important to talk with a retirement planning team like Apex Financial Group. 205, Claire. 205-235-6090 is the number to chat with Ken. 205-235-6090. 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We're kind of going through a little mailbag. Got a couple questions left in our final segment today. This one comes from Judy in Hoover. Ken, my husband and I are not fully on the same page about when we want to retire or what retirement should even look like. Do we have to have all of that figured out before we come in and meet with you?
1: Well, I say absolutely not. In fact, that's one of the reasons to come in and, you know, have that conversation. So it's very common for a husband and wife to have a completely different idea about what the retirement should look like. One may be ready to retire tomorrow while the other one wants to work another 3 years. One may picture traveling 6 months out of the year while the other wants to stay close, you know, to home and the grandchildren. You don't have to have those differences resolved before we actually meet. Part of our job is to help you put some of those numbers around those choices. What happens if one spouse retires at 65 and the other at 67? What happens to health care? When should each person claim Social Security? You know, how much income will we need to support the lifestyle that each of you wants? You know, sometimes, you know, once couples can actually see the different scenarios on paper, well, then the decisions come much easier. And there may be a compromise. You know, maybe one spouse retires first and maybe the other one goes and does some part-time work. Maybe you travel more during the early years of retirement and slow down later. You don't need all the answers before you start planning. That's why the planning process is designed to help you figure it all out.
0: Everybody's retirement picture is different. I'm sure you got clients that maybe their big goal is to get an RV and go travel the country together. And then others that go, you know what? I'm going to go to Bandon Dunes and play golf. My wife's going to go with her friends to Paris. I don't really want to go to Paris. I want to go to Bandon Dunes and play golf. That's kind of typical as well, isn't it? Where some can't wait to do everything together and others really kind of have their own ideas for retirement, but they want to be married. So they're still going to work it out, but they might do different things. Is that fair to say?
1: Yeah. And sometimes you just, might need to have some boxing gloves in there because I've seen some knockdown dragouts in my office, you know, at times too. So, you know, it really, you know, you don't have to have all the answers before you come in. Just come in and let's have some conversations. And then a lot of times once we do that, you know, then we can get couples on the same page.
0: Yeah. You kind of know where you are. It's easier to make those decisions. 205-235-6090 is a number to chat with Ken and the team at Apex. No cost to you. 205-235-6090. All right, final question. This comes from Jackson in Leeds. Ken, I expect to sell my small business in the next couple of years. What should I be thinking about now if I want to turn those proceeds into reliable income for retirement without making costly mistakes along the way?
1: Well, the biggest thing I would tell you is don't wait until the business is sold to start planning to what happens next. So for many business owners, the business, you know, is their largest retirement asset. So we're really dealing with two decisions here. How do we sell it efficiently or effectively? And how do we turn the proceeds into retirement income? So I'd start, you know, planning with your financial advisor, CPA, and attorney well before the sale. You know, the structure of a business sale matters because you're often selling several types of assets and those assets can receive different tax treatments. And then, you know, we need to understand what you'd actually, you know, net after taxes, because that's the amount available to fund retirement. And then from there, I wouldn't simply take the entire check and put it into one investment. You know, I build an income strategy around that. And, you know, how much do you need for a dependable monthly income? How much should remain liquid? How much should be positioned for long-term growth and inflation? And depending on how the sale is structured, an installment sale may sometimes spread positions of the gain over multiple tax years. You know, although those are simple limitations and depreciation, you know, recapture rules with that. So, you know, that's something to coordinate carefully with your tax professional. The key is really to start before you sign the sales agreement. You know, you spent decades building this business, and now we want to make sure that the proceeds are really positioned to help provide the retirement paycheck that can actually replace it. So, Mark, you know, before we close today, you know, I always like to take a moment and, you know, leave our listeners with a little wisdom from God's word. So we've talked a lot about today about Medicare, healthcare, retirement income, you know, and making wise decisions with money that you spend a lifetime to accumulate. But, you know, we also talk about something money can't buy, and that's time. And, you know, I think today's verse gives us a wonderful perspective on that. You know, the verse is from Psalms 90, verse 12. So teach us to number our days that we may apply our hearts unto wisdom. You know, I love that this verse, you know, I love this verse because it reminds us that our days are valuable, right? They're not unlimited. Numbering our days doesn't mean, you know, that we should live fearfully, you know, constantly worrying about how much time we have left. You know, I think it's just the opposite. You know, it's a reminder to recognize the value of the time that God has given us and how to use that wisely. That applies to retirement as well. You know, certainly we can be good stewards of what we've been blessed with, but you know, we want to save, we want to plan ahead, prepare for healthcare expenses, and really, you know, make financial decisions. But good stewardship isn't necessarily about accumulating the most money possible and never enjoying it. You know, sometimes wisdom means taking a trip while you're healthy enough to travel, spending time with your grandchildren while they're still young, you know, having dinner with old friends and helping, you know, someone you love while you're still here to see the difference that you make. So we spend a lot of time planning and how to make that money last for our lifetime. Psalm 90 reminds us that we should also think carefully about what we're doing with the time that God has given us. So you know, as we spread, as we head into, you know, into this week, continue planning for tomorrow, but don't forget to appreciate today. Be wise with your money. Be intentional with your time. Take care of the people you love, and don't postpone every dream waiting for the perfect someday. You know, for all of us here at Retirement Max Radio, we thank you for spending time with us and a part of your day with us. Until next time, I'm Ken Reeves reminding you to plan wisely, live purposely, and make the most of retirement that you've worked so hard to build. 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And we'll see you next time on Retirement Max Radio. 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
8: ABC News, I'm Wayne Cabot. An ICE shooting in Texas. A man was shot during a targeted raid in Austin, where a city official tells us the man's vehicle was rammed, five shots fired. The man shot in the torso, now serious condition, at a trauma center. ABC News has learned that local police are being kept away from the scene of a bullet-riddled passenger vehicle. ABC's Jack Lindley.
9: Crowds gathering and protesters in attendance. Lawmakers are calling for transparency as this investigation unfolds. We did reach out to the Department of Homeland Security for comment.
8: Sources tell us that the person shot is believed to be a Venezuelan national illegally in the U.S. with a final order of removal.